0: One Way News.
1: Hello there, I'm Sean Bindley. The federal government is denying claims it is preventing genuine debate about its controversial tax changes to capital gains and negative gearing. The second day of hearings will get underway in Canberra today. The opposition says 2 days isn't enough to adequately scrutinise the reforms. Employment Minister Amanda Rishworth says anyone has had the chance to make a submission.
2: There has already been a Senate inquiry into the 50% capital gains, and overwhelmingly the evidence was presented to that the system needed to change.
1: The US president says Washington and Tehran have signed a deal to end the conflict and start further negotiations on Iran's nuclear program. The two sides are scheduled to take part in a signing ceremony on Friday in Geneva. Nick Harper reports from Washington.
3: The deal's all signed and the strait is already partially open.
4: President Donald Trump celebrating the deal that he and Vice President J.D. Vance have electronically signed. Iran's lead negotiator and Parliament Speaker, Mohammad Golobov, signing for the Iranians. Vance told CNBC the agreement is good for both sides.
5: I think the Iranians fundamentally have a good choice here in front of them, whether to be a normal country or whether to pursue a nuclear weapon.
4: But there are few details about what both sides have agreed to. Trump said the text of the deal will be released after Friday. But this is the initial step to move to the next stage of negotiations, where they'll address sanctions relief and unfreezing billions of dollars of Iranian funds. They'll also confront the toughest issue, Iran's enriched uranium. The deal sets out 60 days to negotiate the future of Iran's nuclear program. I'm Nick Harper in Washington.
1: The AFP, meanwhile, is investigating allegations made against Israeli defence personnel by Australian activists. The group was detained by the IDF after joining a humanitarian flotilla attempting to reach Gaza last month. The activists claim they were sexually assaulted and brutalised. The Reserve Bank is widely expected to keep the cash rate on hold today following 3 consecutive rate rises. Experts say the June meeting will focus more on what comes next and not this month's figures. Domain Chief Economist Nicola Powell says the most important information will come after the official announcement.
6: Really what the governor actually signals in that media release afterwards, because that will give us a real good insight into where they think the next move is going to go.
1: The One Nation leader says she will only be targeting Labor seats with her Fire the Liar campaign. The minor party has already started rolling out mobile billboards and has released its first attack ad, which is expected to be aired during State of Origin Game 2 tomorrow night. The fundraising campaign has raised more than $4 million now, and Pauline Hanson says she has a plan for how to use it.
7: Labor seats only, I'm targeting them. And you know what? I'm going to go after the Prime Minister's seat himself. So they'll be advertising his seat, and I want to get rid of Tony Burke, Chris Bowen.
1: New research suggests Australian employers have cut back on the number of redundancies they're making. An Australian HR Institute report also shows more workers are staying in their jobs for longer due to cost of living pressures. Spokesperson Sarah McCann-Bartlett says pay rises have also been put on the back burner.
8: It is difficult for employers at this point to incentivise employees through inflation-busting pay rises.
1: The Australian dollar is buying 70.6 US cents. This is Air News. Firstly to rugby league, and the Maroon skipper is feeling confident in his side for tomorrow's must-win clash at the MCG. Queensland held a strong lead in Game 1 before Kalyn Ponga was sent off, ultimately going down to New South Wales in the final minutes. Munster says it's up to his Queensland team now to get the job done.
9: He always sit back and go, what ifs, and things have got away, but at the end of the day, that's the script that's been written. We can't be sitting here kicking cans and moping and being victims. And we gave ourselves every chance. I know that we only had 12 men and we made it hard on ourselves at one stage.
1: The team are welcoming back Tino Fasua-Mala'awi, who's rejoined the group in an emotional reunion just 2 days after the death of his father. In AFL, a setback for the Lions, with injured forward Lincoln McCarthy facing up to 3 more weeks on the sidelines. ANU's Sarah Patterson has the details.
10: McCarthy had been expected to be available for last Sunday's clash with Richmond after overcoming a hamstring injury he sustained 5 weeks earlier. However, the 32-year-old didn't make it that far, injuring his calf at training late last week. It's the latest in a long line of setbacks for McCarthy, who returned from back-to-back knee reconstructions in round one this year against Sydney. Sarah Patterson, S Sport.
1: Meanwhile, Damien Hardwick admits he's got to do better after being called called out for his criticism of umpires. AFL footy boss Greg Swan called the Gold Coast coach yesterday, putting him on notice following his comments after the loss to Geelong. At the World Cup, Cape Verde has held Spain to a nil-all draw. Australian Independent Radio News.
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12: Hello, Cam here. You are tuned into The Daily. And if you're the praying kind of person, would you just pray for my health? As you can probably hear, and just addressing the elephant in the room straight away if you just tuned in, I've got a shocking ulcer just on the side of my tongue. It is huge. To eat or drink anything is actually really uncomfortable. Talking can be a little bit painful too. A perfect problem to have as a radio announcer. I know, this is just a perfect storm. But we are striving to push forward and bring you the best possible show that we can regardless. But thank you for your patience and your prayers. All right, we've got a huge collab to tell you about at the news desk. Toby Mac and The Third Day. Whoa, I never saw this coming, and yet here we are. They are about to run shows together through the US, and now they've jumped on the same song as a collab. We'll cover this off for you in just a moment at the news desk. But next, something to ponder and to think about with our daily thought. We're going to get you thinking about what is life all about anyway, and what's its meaning, what's its purpose. Big question, I know. We're going to try to address it in 2 minutes after this at The Daily.
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0: All right, it's one of my favourite segments on the show because for a couple of minutes, we're just going to unpack an idea. Here it is. The meaning of life is to give life meaning. All right, let's dive into this. It sounds inspiring on its own, but through the lens of a Christian, it takes on an even deeper significance. Because as Christians, we believe that life is a gift from God. We weren't created by accident, and we were created on purpose for a purpose. Giving life meaning isn't about becoming famous, wealthy, or successful by the world's standards. It's about choosing daily to reflect God's love in the way that we live. It's found in serving others, encouraging someone who's struggling, raising a family with faith and integrity, and being honest when it's difficult, and using the gifts that God's given us to make a positive difference. Think of it this way. Two people can have the same job, the same house, and the same opportunities, yet one person's life can have far greater meaning because they intentionally use what they've been given to honor God and bless others. Jesus showed us the ultimate example. His life wasn't centered on comfort or personal achievement, but on loving God and serving people. When we follow his example, we discover that meaning isn't something we find lying around waiting for us. Meaning is something we create through faithful obedience, purposeful living, and loving others in a way that points them back to God. In that sense, the meaning of life is not just to have a meaningful life, but to live in such a way that the lives around us become richer, stronger, and closer to God because we were here. And that's something to think about. That's your daily thought.
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0: Still to come on The Daily, huge new collab from Toby Mac and Third Day. It's called Campfire. We're going to cover this off at the news desk for you very soon. But first, Jeanette, welcome to The Daily. Tell me, you have the station on pretty much 24/7. You're listening all the time. Tell me about how that helps you get through your day.
1: I basically have it on in the house, in the car, everywhere I am, and it just gives me hope and joy.
0: Can you explain that a little bit more?
1: I suffer from depression, so by having it on, I don't have as many horrible thoughts through my mind because I'm singing constantly. So it's, yeah, it's powerful.
0: That's amazing. Thank you so much for sharing that, for being brave to be able to talk about some of the difficult things that you've had to journey through in life. 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

Hey guys, it's Darren here with We Are Messengers, and I'm so grateful for the ministry of Christian Radio. 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

Coming up next at the Daily, the huge new collab from Toby Mac and Third Day. We're going to cover this off at the news desk for you after we have another look at We the Kingdom. Just over the weekend, they dropped their second album of 2026 called Everything I Thought Was Pleasure. And so we're celebrating the release, looking back at where they've come from. And this song is really the one that started the whole story, Dancing on the Waves. Now, as the band explained, in 2018, a family of musicians sat down at a camp and wrote a song together for the first time. That initial song formed a band we now love, and something incredible began to take shape. Over the last couple of years, We the Kingdom's journey has unfolded. Franny Cash has departed, and she's now pursuing a solo career with a new album, which is set to drop later on this year. But she took lead vocal on this one, Dancing in the Waves. It's deeply woven into the fabric of the We the Kingdom story, and we're playing it for you right now at the Daily.

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0: 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All right, it's Cam. Let's get you across one of the biggest stories of the last couple days.
1: I like to get the daily news.
0: All righty. Toby Mac has just reimagined his song, Campfire, That Very Love, with Third Day. How's that? Now, the song originally appeared on Toby's album, Heaven On My Mind, but this new version brings two heavyweights of Christian music together. Check it out.

0: Not sure I ever thought I'd see the day with Toby Mac and Third Day releasing a collab, but here we are. The pair are about to join Chris Tomlin for a huge run of shows all together through the US, and no doubt they're going to squeeze us into the set list. I mean, it'd be rude not to.
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0: Still to come on The Daily, we'll tell you about the new album that Tori Kelly just dropped. Called God Must Really Love Me. 14 brand new songs. I will tell you what she's had to say about it at the news desk. Plus, in our culture and society today, it's fairly common for kids to call two separate places home. One with mum, one with dad. After the failure of a relationship and the family unit has broken down, now there's two places that are technically home. So how do we help our kids manage just dealing with that emotional state? There's constant transitions, there's things that are changing all the time, expectations, roles and chores at different houses might be different. There's a lot to have to manage. Parenting expert Sharon Witt's going to be with us to help us talk us through it next hour on The Daily.
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1: News.
2: Hello there, I'm Sean Bindley. The United States and Iran have announced an agreement to end hostilities and reopen the Strait of Hormuz, with the US President declaring on Truth Social that the deal is complete. Israel has yet to publicly respond to the agreement, but journalists close to Prime Minister Benjamin Netanyahu have already described it as a disaster, according to reports. President Trump criticised Israeli strikes on Beirut's southern suburbs on Saturday, saying they shouldn't have happened on what he called a special day for the deal. Gideon Rackman, chief foreign affairs columnist at the Financial Times, says the biggest threat to the agreement may come from a resumption of fighting in Lebanon.
3: I think my guess is that reluctantly they will go along with it for now, but that long term they're angry that Iran has successfully linked the war in Lebanon to the opening of the Strait of Hormuz and sort of tied Israel's hands in going after Hezbollah. So although they may go quiet for a while, I think probably the biggest single danger to the peace deal is that at some point fighting restarts in Lebanon and then Iran shells Israel and the whole thing begins to break down again.
2: The Victorian Premier has confirmed casual and part-time workers will be included in new work-from-home laws. Legislation will be introduced into Parliament this week, requiring employers to allow employees to work 2 days a week from home where possible. Jacinda Allen insists the working-from-home model will save Victorian families time and money while also boosting the economy.
4: From the 1st of September, those who can work from home will have the right to do so for 2 days a week. And this legislation will cover full-time employees. It'll also cover regular casuals and part-time workers.
2: Queensland's Deputy Premier will soon have the power to seize private land for major projects. New proposed laws are aimed to fast-track critical minerals and eco-tourism projects. Jared Blay says there are a number of protections in the legislation.
5: First off, the project has to be a prescribed project, which has to go through Governor and Council. It's a regulation, goes to Parliament. Second, there's consultation with ministers involved.
2: A massive jump in imported Chinese cars is driving Australia's biggest port towards another record year of trade. In News, Lee Harrison reports.
6: If the country's largest port, the Port of Melbourne, is anything to go by, Australia's had a bumper year for shipping trade. It handled 3.5 million containers last year, and it's on track to smash that figure come June 30. The Financial Review says the port accounts for a third of Australia's container trade, and all up, 52% arrives from China. The next biggest country, the US, accounts for just 5%. The port is also the nation's biggest automotive gateway, with an 83% jump in Chinese car imports in the year to April. BYD is now Australia's second biggest car manufacturer behind Toyota.
2: To Western Australia, where the door has been opened for a fresh police probe into the unsolved death of a man in Broome more than 16 years ago. Chelsea Bowden reports.
7: A WA coroner has referred the death of Josh Warnecke back to prosecutors after concluding he was likely murdered with a weapon. The 21-year-old was found on the side of a road in Broome in February 2010 with a deep cut to the back of his head. The coroner has also made several adverse findings against WA police, claiming Mr. Warnecke's case was plagued with forensic failures and poor police work, ultimately leading to a wrongful conviction.
2: This is Air News. The Socceroos World Cup showdown against the US on Saturday morning is promising to be one of the matches of the tournament. The Aussies are out to prove themselves, with numerous American commentators labelling the Australians a walkover. Former Socceroo Andrew Redmayne, though, says the noise won't be getting to the Australian players.
8: Especially with a coach like Tony Popovich, he'll be keeping everyone in check, and I know they've got enough senior players in there, Matty and Jackson, and there's a lot more kind of experience in that team that'll just keep everyone pretty level-headed, I think.
2: A couple of completed games this morning, with Cape Verde sensationally holding Spain to a nil-all draw. Belgium and Egypt played out a one-all draw. In rugby league, more than 90,000 fans are set to pack the MCG tomorrow night for State of Origin Game 2. Both teams will have their final hit out on the training pitch this morning before tomorrow's showdown. In AFL, as speculation swirls about Lachie Neale and Zach Bailey leaving the Premiers, there's concerns about team spirit at the Lions. Collingwood are favoured to sign the former Brisbane captain, reportedly on up to $3 million over 3 years, while Bailey has been linked with Adelaide. Commentator and former Lions Premiership coach Lee Matthews says it'd be having an impact.
9: I mean, the public narrative that Lachie might be leaving and that Zach Bailey might be leaving, it is diabolical for your team spirit, I think.
2: Australian Independent Radio News.
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11: When you're stuck in traffic,
0: You just can't force the lights to change any faster, as much as you would want to. In the Bible, in Ecclesiastes chapter 3 and verse 1, it reminds us that life has seasons and it has the same kind of timing. It says, there is a time for everything and a season for every activity under the heavens. So what does that mean? Well, some moments are for waiting. Others are for action. Trusting in God's timing, regardless of which season it's in, it helps us stay patient, knowing that He's working in every season of our lives.
10: I'm Angelique.
11: And I'm Jamie.
10: And we met on Christian Connection. On our first conversation, I've said to him, look, I'm here to get married.
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10: He lived interstate, but there was something about him that just made me want to reach out. We used to do Zoom dinner dates.
11: A lot of flying back and forth, definitely worth it.
10: 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I just remember thinking, like, I can't believe this is happening.
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0: All right. Hey, welcome to the show. You are tuned in to the daily. It's so good to have you here. But if you just tuned in, it's Cam here. But I am just sounding a little bit strange, a little bit different. Got some health stuff going on at the moment, which has resulted, and I mean, hope this is not too much of an overshare, but I've got a massive ulcer on my tongue, which makes eating, drinking, and sadly talking a little bit uncomfortable at the moment. So we're striving forward, not enough to take me out, but thank you for your patience as we work through the final hour of the show. We've still got some huge stuff to cover off. Tori Kelly has just dropped a brand new album, God Must Really Love Me, 14 brand new songs. We're going to hear her talking about that at the news desk in just a moment. But next, parenting expert Sharon Witt's going to be here with us in the studio. We're going to be talking about, and situations like this are even more common than they used to be a generation ago, where kids technically have two homes. Mum and dad have separated and are now living in separate houses, and yet both of them are home. Home is with mum, home is also with dad, and there's constant transition and change, and it can be very chaotic to manage. So how do we best support the kids in the midst of all of this? This is what we're going to be talking about next at The Daily.
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0: 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Every Tuesday we talk about parenting, and our expert is back to help us talk through this one. She's an author, a teacher, a proud grandparent, and always great to have my former Year 8 teacher back in the studio, Sharon Witt. Welcome back to The Daily.
1: Hey, Cam. Great to be back here with you.
0: All right. So this is a scenario which maybe might not have been as common when I was a kid growing up, but definitely here now in today's age and society. We're living in a time where children potentially can be living in a couple of separate households, one with mum, one with dad, after a failed relationship, and they've moved forward. But now they've got two places that really they call home.
1: Yeah, and today I really want to talk about supporting our children and young people who are living between two separate households. You know, when parents are no longer living in the same home, kids are often moving between different routines, expectations, and emotional environments. And even when parents are working really hard to cooperate, this can still be tiring for kids, isn't it? You know, it's hard enough living in one household, let alone having to navigate between two. So the aim isn't perfection, but it's about creating as much stability and predictability and emotional safety for our kids as we can.
0: Yeah, because it can be really unsettling to be able to think, okay, so this is home, but this is home. I've got this roster over here. And maybe the parenting rules are different in both households. Expectations are different. So it can be hard to switch in and out of what you're supposed to
1: do
0: all the time.
1: There is so much. Yeah. There is so much. And, you know, and also in those early days, if you're, you know, navigating your parents' emotional state as well, like they're dealing with, you know, the separation and all those sorts of things. So it's a lot. So just a few pointers. First of all, try and keep the communication between both households calm and child-focused. That is the best thing that you can do. And I know it can be very difficult if you're managing a lot of emotions, but children cope much better when they're not carrying those messages and tension or the adult conflict between homes. We want to keep that conflict out of that for our kids. So instead of saying, can you tell your dad I'm really annoyed, he hasn't replied, just communicate via email, text, or whatever you have to do between the adults. So keep the communication between adults. Secondly, aim for consistency where possible, because our young people will feel much safer when there is predictability between homes. Even if the two households aren't identical, consistency will help reduce that mental load of constantly adjusting rules, expectations, and routines. So try and keep that consistency where possible. Support transitions between the homes. That's really important, because moving between homes can be emotionally and practically draining for kids. Some kids adapt really well, while others need time to shift those gears between environments. So when a child arrives at the new home, instead of immediately asking lots of questions, how was your weekend, what did you do over there, you might build in a short decompression routine. So it might be something simple like just letting them unpack their bag, having a snack, or having 20 to 30 minutes of quiet time before re-engaging. Just let them find their bearings again. And some families find it really important to have a transition bag that always includes their essential, like their chargers, their toiletries, their favourite comfort items, so that they don't feel like they're constantly forgetting things. So they've just got this transition bag. I think I kind of alluded to this before, but avoid putting kids in the middle emotionally. Yeah. One of our most protective things we can do is ensure the kids are not managing adult emotions or divided loyalties. Even well-meaning comments can sometimes, you know, cause that pressure unintentionally for our kids. So don't ask things like, you know, do you like staying at mum or dad's more? It's helpful to say, it's great that you get good time at both places. Like, it's awesome. So tell your other parent, I said we need to sort this out. Don't say things like that. Just, you know, these make our kids, I guess, feel very, very stressed, and they can feel very overwhelmed. So a helpful mindset shift is adults manage their relationship. Children get to simply be kids in their own home. And finally, create a sense of belonging in both homes. You know, kids want to feel connected in both homes that they live. So this doesn't require identical homes or expensive setups. It's just making sure they've got a dedicated space in whatever home, you know, their own. Let them have agency around setting up, you know, their bed and, you know, what doona cover they have, and having some pictures from, you know, of both sets of parents. Whatever it is, make sure they feel a sense of connection in both homes.
0: I love it. So good advice. Thanks for being here, The Daily's parenting expert, Sharon Witt. We'll talk next week, Maddie.
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0: I just love what you do. 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

0: Still to come on the Daily, we'll cover off the brand new album that just dropped from Tori Kelly. God Must Really Love Me is what it's called. These 14 new songs, Tori's told us a little bit more about them. That is just ahead of us. But as for right now, Sarah, welcome to the Daily. Thank you so much for giving as we head into the end of financial year. 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Thank you so much for your donation. Tell me why you gave.
1: I've had it on my heart to donate, and my husband and I have three beautiful girls, so we've been really blessed. And I've just returned to work and find myself in the position for the first time to be able to donate. So I know what it's like to be in that position of wanting to donate but not being in a position to do so yet. But if, like me, circumstances change and you feel that you're in a position to give, I think it's just such a blessing to be able to provide that ministry to people who might be in a challenging place, in a difficult spot. I just feel really blessed to be able to do that this time.
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0: Are you tuned into The Daily? Coming up next, we got the news about the brand new album that just dropped from Tori Kelly. We'll give you a listen to some of the new stuff and tell you what she's thinking about it after we hit rewind.
1: Are you telling me you built a time machine?
0: Alrighty, we are heading back to 2008. It was almost 20 years ago that this song from Third Day topped the Christian chart. Now, we covered this off in the news earlier on, but Third Day just dropped a brand new collab with Toby Mac. Never thought you'd see those two collaborating together. A new song called Campfire, what was reimagined from Toby's album Heaven On My Mind. But the band have just wrapped up their 30th anniversary reunion tour. It was almost a decade since they'd played live with the original lineup on stage. And lead singer Mac Powell said, "Now that the tour's done, is that it for Third Day? Or are we likely to see more?"
2: Who knows, man? Who knows? I think it would take a lot to make it work. Everybody's kind of got, you know, jobs and lives apart from Third Day now. So I hope so. You got a yes vote from me. We'll see what happens.
0: We'll see what happens. That's a very interesting response. We'll watch this space. Anyway, from their album Revelation in 2008, and it topped the Billboard chart this week of the same year, this is Third Day. Call My Name, your daily

0: G'day, it's Hank, and this is Aussie Grown Across the Nation.
1: Yes, it is.
0: This week, Craving Faith and Courtney Kyle. New music by Victor Clay and Jeremy Bilson.
2: I know my time is borrowed.
0: And in the artist spotlight this week, Aussie Grown's Sydney series continues with Emily. 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

0: Don't let go.
1: Hey, we are just about done with the daily. We're going to be wrapping things up after one final look over the news.
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3: 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Put me back together.
1: Tori says, it's always busy and somewhat chaotic when releasing an album, but I feel so much peace going into this. Been doing it for a while now, but I still get those butterflies like I did when I put out my first album 11 years ago. Like, I get to make art about my life and release it into the world. A dream. I'm insanely grateful. Here's one of my faves called Without You.

0: Tori goes on to say, the album is a reflection of everything that makes me who I am. My faith, love, and now motherhood. My heart and soul, all wrapped inside of these 14 songs.
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1: This is Air News Canberra. Good morning, I'm Steve Barker. A magnitude 2.9 earthquake was felt by Snowy Mountains residents on Sunday afternoon. One resident saying the proximity of the quake to a major dam was a cause of concern. Water New South Wales says the dam was designed to withstand such seismic activity. The quake's epicentre was Tumut. No damage was reported. A court has heard victim impact statements from those affected by Tiffany Spencer's death after she was murdered by her partner Adam Britt in 2022. Britt pleaded guilty to the murder earlier this year, just as his two-month trial was set to begin. The case will return to court in September. The ACT government has quietly revealed a number of infrastructure projects will be delayed. The move is aimed at saving $700 million over the next 4 years, while allowing funding to be directed towards the new Northside Hospital as well as housing projects. The Prime Minister says he'll decide in coming days whether to maintain the reduction to the fuel excise. Labor halved the excise in March after the Middle East conflict sent petrol and diesel prices soaring. The United States and Iran have both agreed to reopen the Strait of Hormuz, which is expected to stabilise the global energy market. Anthony Albanese says the ceasefire deal will factor heavily into whether the higher excise is restored.
2: We'll make our assessment over coming days. We obviously need to make a decision prior to June 30, and we need to do that in advance, obviously, of June 30, so people have appropriate notice.
1: ACT opposition leader Mark Parton committed to recriminalising the use and possession of methamphetamine if the party is elected, saying its use is extraordinary. The Canberra Alliance for Harm Minimisation and Advocacy says there's little evidence that the drug is more harmful in the ACT since being decriminalised. ACT Chief Police Health Officer Scott Lee says drug decriminalisation and rising drug use are not linked because local increases are in line with national trends. The ACT requires all packaging at public events be recyclable or compostable, but most of it ends up in landfill. More from Peter Jones.
3: The problem is that the ACT government says waterproof and non-stick coatings on many seemingly compostable products should not be composted, with nearly all of it ending up at the regular tip because there's no facility to deal with it. Capital Region Farmers Market Manager Sarah Power says dealing with the waste is a complicated puzzle for vendors, customers and management alike. She's told the ABC it would be fantastic if we could find a way to get that material into a compost facility, but the organisation hasn't found the right person in government with which to have those discussions. Peter Jones, Air News.
1: And checking Air Sport, the Canberra Brave now has the date for the Brave versus Sydney Ice Dogs game. The event had to be rescheduled to Sunday, the 26th of July. Tickets purchased for the original date remain valid, while ticket holders who can no longer go are asked to lodge a refund via the most recent Ticketek email that's been sent out. The first home game of the season was postponed after the ice was damaged ahead of game day. Blues 5/8 Mitchell Moses has declared his dodgy hamstring good to go for Origin 2 tomorrow. American lightweight Justin Gaetici has taken out the main event UFC's Freedom 250 on the lawns of the White House, and the Netherlands and Japan have played out a thrilling 2-2 draw at the FIFA World Cup. It's Tuesday the 16th. I'm Steve Barker. This is Air News, Canberra.
0: One Way.
4: Weather. And yes, the weather is reasonably pleasant at the moment. Currently 15 degrees around town. The remainder of the day will be, look at that blue sky. The Weather Bureau says partly cloudy, but I'll go for a blue sky with occasional cloud and a top of 18. Tomorrow, same as today, partly cloudy, top of 18. Thursday and Friday, a little bit of moisture coming our way, a little bit of light rain, 17 and 14. And then on the weekend, 14 degrees. Maximum, so a bit cooler, but no sign of any frost at the moment. 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
4: And let's just check out our appeal total. And I'd get the right tab. Currently, our June appeal, of course, everything is tax deductible. If it's over $2, $2.01 is tax deductible, $1.99 is not. Anyway, our current tally is $6,350. So thank you, everyone. to donating towards the appeal. There's a big sheet of paper in front of me, and it says to us who are behind the microphone, remember the goal. Help everyone understand why One Way FM matters. As soon as I read that, I thought it matters because I read in Isaiah 49 it was, yesterday. Well, we'll just put that one away. I read in Isaiah 49 that God's salvation to the world is his gift. And it's heads off now to Brandon Lake with Tear Off the Roof.

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1: You know, it's often said we don't truly value a gift until it's out of reach. 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

16 past 12, Canberra's One Way FM. High hopes from Rachel Lamper. Indeed, we do have high hopes because the creator God of the universe came down to live with us for a little while and bought our salvation. As it says in Psalms and the book of Isaiah and everywhere, God's salvation is freely available. High hopes indeed. Avril Lavigne, whatever. Head above water now, One Way FM.

0: Christian persecution is on the rise globally, and this requires a more urgent response. 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
2: Recently we talked about the I am claims by Jesus from John's Gospel chapter 11. Jesus said to Martha just before he raised her brother Lazarus from the dead, "I am the resurrection and the life. He that believeth in me, though he were dead, yet shall he live." This is Jesus referring to himself as God, and it is one of seven times in John's Gospel that Jesus refers to himself as I am.
3: But if we think back to Exodus chapter 3, God said to Moses, "I am the God of your father, the God of Abraham, the God of Isaac, and the God of Jacob." God chose Moses to go and say to Pharaoh that Moses should bring the children of Israel out of Egypt. Moses said, "Who should I say sent me?" And God said to Moses, "I am who I am." And he said, "Thus you shall say to the children of Israel, I am has sent me to you."
2: So, Jane, when Jesus says, "I am the resurrection and the life," Jesus is saying he is God. And he goes on to say, "He who believes in me, though he dies, he shall live. And whoever lives and believes in me shall never die."
3: And so, Peter, the question Jesus asked Martha is the same question for us today. Do you believe Jesus is the resurrection and the life? For if we do believe this, we will have eternal life, a resurrected, perfect body, no more pain, and continually in the presence of an infinitely loving God.
2: So I guess the question for us, and the question for those who are listening, is do you believe this to be true?
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Tamaru's One Way FM Daily Bread from Tahisha. A tally update, we're currently standing at $6,400. So thank you, everyone. We're on our way to $150,000 because there's things like the operations, the computer equipment, licenses, insurance, transmission costs are pretty expensive too. And there's all sorts of other things that we need to keep the radio station going. And one person wrote in, compared to other radio stations, I am thankful to have a station that provides such encouragement. Indeed, we provide encouragement from the living God. So keep the radio station on the air. Thank you, everyone. We've got God in 60 seconds next, and then we'll hear. So keep the radio station on the air. Thank you, everyone. We've got God in 60 seconds next, and then we'll hear.

0: Even when this world seems out of control, there is one who is all-knowing, all-powerful, and everywhere. 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This is Russ Matthews with God in 60 Seconds. 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
3: 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It's Joel and Luke here with the band for King and Country. Thrilled to be talking about a very important moment in time for One Way FM.
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1: Hawk Nelson with Never Let You Down. Now, a question I would ask myself, why would God ever let us down? He may change our plans, but he would never let us down. As you know, we're in our appeal. Everything over $2 is tax deductible, and it goes towards meeting all our operations and broadcasting the good news message. And on this Saturday, 20th of June, from 4 p.m. to 7 p.m, we have an amazing time here at the station and at Vision Church Cafe, which is downstairs from the station on 1 Lithgow Street, Fishwick. There'll be food and refreshments. 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Some local artists such as JSP, Candid Remark, Rachel McNally, and Paul Common will be dropping in for a bit of a music sing-along, and we'll be live broadcasting. 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Food and refreshments. So you can come and donate in person and see who we are. That's this Saturday. In the meantime, our target is currently 6,400. Thank you very much, everyone who's donated even $1. Mary, Mary now in the morning.

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0: 1 minute to one on One Way FM. Forrest Frank with OK. Forrest Frank released that one in May this year, 3rd of May this year. And that very first line really gets your attention. Lord, I'm just grateful that I got to wake up today. Indeed. Good news coming up next from Kobe James.
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1: Hello there, this is Michael Lynch. Australians struggling to meet mortgage repayments are hoping they won't be hit with an increase in interest rates today. The Reserve Bank of Australia is to hand down its decision on the cash rate at around 2 o'clock this afternoon, and word on the street is that it's not expected to lift the rates. There have been three consecutive rate hikes so far this year, but the cash rate is widely expected to remain unchanged at 4.35%. Australian super funds are being called upon to invest more in renewable energy projects. Analysis by Market Forces reveals that the nation's top 40 funds have invested just 0.3% in renewables, which spokesperson Brett Morgan says is not nearly enough.
2: Super funds are missing out on the critical opportunity to own the clean energy infrastructure that will power Australia's economy for generations.
1: Australian employers have cut back on the number of job redundancies they're making. That's the key finding of an Australian HR Institute report that also shows that an increasing number of workers are staying in their jobs for longer because of cost of living pressures. Institute spokesperson Sarah McCann-Bartlett says pay rises have also been put on the back burner.
3: It is difficult for employers at this point to incentivise employees through inflation-busting pay rises.
1: Donald Trump says a peace deal with Iran is now a fait accompli and the details will be released in the coming days. An official signing ceremony is expected to take place in Geneva on Friday. Speaking from France, Trump says work is now underway to make the Strait of Hormuz safe for vessels to transit.
4: The strait is already partially opened. As you know, they're doing a little hunting for a couple of mines that they've already found. But it's essentially ships are starting to go out now. On Friday, it'll be completely opened.
1: Eight people have been killed after a United States Boeing B-52 bomber crashed shortly after takeoff from the Edwards Air Force Base in Southern California. The B-52, in service since the 1950s, became a key U.S. aerial weapon during the Vietnam War. Tasmania police are gathering in Ulverston today to mark the passing of 1 year since Constable Keith Smith was shot and killed whilst on duty. 57-year-old Constable Smith died at a rural property in North Motton in the state's northwest on June 16 last year as he and a colleague attempted to deliver a court-ordered repossession notice. His death was the first fatal shooting of a Tasmania police officer in more than a century. Today's memorial will bring together his family, friends, colleagues and the wider community to remember Smith, who'd served for 25 years with Tasmania Police. In our showbiz news, singer Bonnie Tyler is out of an induced coma, but a spokesperson says she remains very unwell in ICU. The 75-year-old Welsh pop star, remembered for her hit record Total Eclipse of the Heart, was rushed to hospital in Portugal last month following emergency intestinal surgery. In finance news, the Dow Jones is up 468 points at the close, the Nasdaq is up 755 points, and one Australian dollar is buying 70.67 US cents. This is Air News. Collingwood is emerging as the favourite for Lachie Neale's signature. The Magpies are reportedly preparing to offer the Brisbane star up to $3 million over 3 years. Speaking on Nine's Footy Classified, AFL legend Jimmy Bartel says it's a very smart move for the Woods.
5: Look, I actually understand this one because it doesn't cost them...
6: Not the even the money, the $1 million?
5: Well, money, but if they're going to go, you still use their draft pick, so they can have their cake and eat it too. You can still bring younger players into the club or go looking for another player because this is a free agent that you can add onto your list.
1: Queensland legend Paul Vorton is over the moon with one particular Maroons change for Origin 2. Speaking on Nine's 100% Footy, Vorton has praised Billy Slater's decision to recall Broncos fullback Reece Walsh.
7: You can't leave Reece out. I know he's not been in the best of form, but he can win you a game right at the drop of a dime.
1: Meanwhile, the Blues will be bolstered by the return of Mitchell Moses, who missed Game 1 due to a hamstring injury. Game 2 kicks off tomorrow night at the MCG. At the FIFA World Cup, two close results with both matches ending in a draw. Cape Verde shocking favourite Spain by keeping them scoreless at nil-all, while Egypt surprised Belgium, scoring in the first 20 minutes before a leveller in the second half. Australian Independent Radio News.
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8: and the weather forecast and current temperatures. Currently 17 around town. The remainder of the day, partly cloudy, a few clouds around and top of 18. Tomorrow, much the same as today, partly cloudy and top of 18 after a 6 overnight. Thursday's going to be a bit wet, 17 degrees. Friday, also a bit wet, 14 degrees. And then Saturday and Sunday, also 14 degrees. And no sign of any frost at the moment for the long-range forecast. What an unusual June we are having. Anyway, here's Abandon now. I don't abandon all hope, just this is the group called Abandon, with Hope Is Alive, One Way FM.

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It's 1:02, Canberra's One Way FM, Austin French with Good Feeling. 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One person wrote, I cannot imagine not having a Christian radio station in Canberra. That's a good point, isn't it? What would it be like if we did not have a Christian radio station in Canberra where we could just tune in when we're in the car, we're out in the garden, tune in to a Christian radio station that's got music, encouragement, quite a few of these 60-second spots or two-minute spots. 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

0: I'm Nathan Tasker, and I think Christian radio is important because there is something innate that happens when we listen to music. It has such a powerful way of being able to enter in to not just our heads as we listen to the lyrics, but into our hearts as well. And so to be able to have a message of hope comes from knowing Jesus expressed in song is an incredible way to encourage one another. And it's also an amazing way to have our hearts and our minds shaped towards those things that really do lead to hope and joy and peace. It may seem crazy, but the ability for a song to change a life, to change the world, is still something that I very much believe in.
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past one, Canberra's One Way FM, Micah Tyler with something we could probably all say, God did it. Indeed he did. Someone wrote in to One Way FM when they made their donation. I have had a lot of difficulty in my life and this encouragement reminds me of God's grace and feeling that I am not alone. One Way FM have been lifesavers. God did it. Indeed, God did it. So keep on donating. It all goes to broadcast the message of God's grace, a free gift of God's grace. Riley Clemens, keep on hoping.

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1: I've got it right this time. I've pressed the right button, so I'm all together now. Our tally update so far is $6,400 on our... appeal this year.

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But anyway, I'm not despondent about that. 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
1: Not long ago, we got a new puppy and we called him Frankie. He always comes up to us with a teddy in his mouth, growling in a kind of cute low growl. At least we thought it was cute, but we were wrong. Poor Frankie had a very traumatic puppyhood, and when Frankie greeted us bearing gifts, he was showing his insecurity. And that insistent low growl, well, it was a demand to be appreciated and not to be hurt. Throughout history, people have approached God in that way too. They have come bearing gifts, hoping that if their God finds them acceptable, he won't hurt them. But that's not what God is like at all. You don't need to convince him to love you. God already loves you, and he cares for you. God doesn't need to thank you for your gifts. You need to thank him for his. So remember, don't bring gifts. Just bring yourself.
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Peter Furler with a Reach. Now, what is happening on this Saturday? Well, a couple of things happening on this Saturday. One of them, you probably didn't realise, it would be the winter solstice, shortest day of the year. And that's good news, because then days will start getting longer, but they won't start getting warmer yet, but they will start getting longer after Saturday. The other thing happening on Saturday, the 20th of June, is we have a final countdown happening here at the station at Vision Church Cafe, which is downstairs from the radio station. We have live music, live entertainment, food and refreshments, and some of the local artists will be playing. Alex and Pixie, Wayne Kelly, JSP, Mike Holwarden, and Paul Coleman will be dropping in. So put that in your calendar for this Saturday, 20th of June, 4 p.m. to 7 p.m. here at Vision Church Cafe downstairs from the radio station. Now let's have something a little bit more relaxed and casual going from Mustard Seed Faith called Sail On Sailor.

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And thank you for that little message from whoever it was. 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

Landon Forbes with Sticks and Stones. It's quite a strong message, that one. Is sticks and stones will break my bones, but names will never hurt me. Sometimes that's a bit hard to believe, but it's true. Next one we've got is from Circina, called Something Beautiful. There is an old song going back 20, 30 years, I don't know how long it is. Something beautiful, something good, all my confusion, he understood. Isn't that amazing that God is willing to listen to us and understand our confusion? Here's Cecina with Something Beautiful.

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1: Hello there, this is Michael Lynch. Well, there have been verbal fireworks in Canberra today, with two senior MPs clashing over Labor's tax changes. Federal politics reporter Nelson Scott says the opposition has accused the government of lying to voters.
2: An inquiry into the government's tax changes will wrap up today. While some economists and housing groups have welcomed the adjustments to capital gains tax and negative gearing, business groups warn the changes will damage investment and the economy. The opposition argues the Albanese government repeatedly misled voters when it vowed not to tinker with the tax concessions ahead of the last election. It's prompted this exchange between Liberal MP Tim Wilson and Labor's Amanda Richworth on Breakfast Television.
3: You didn't give it to people at the last election. You didn't give it to people at the last election.
2: A new Resolve survey shows the government's budget continues to be poorly received, but the opposition's alternate response is winning support. Nelson Scott, Canberra.
1: Fire the liar is to be Pauline Hanson's campaign slogan, but the One Nation leader says it will only apply to Labor-held seats. One Nation has already begun rolling out mobile billboards and has released its first attack ad, which will be aired during State of Origin 2 tomorrow night. The fundraising campaign has raised more than $4 million, and Hanson says she has a plan on how to use it.
4: Labor seats only, I'm targeting them. And you know what? I'm going to go after the Prime Minister's seat himself. So they'll be advertising in his seat, and I want to get rid of Tony Burke, Chris Bowen, and Claire O'Neill. Giles.
1: Well, we should know in the next hour or so what decision the Reserve Bank has made with regard to Australia's cash rate and its impact on interest rates. Most economists are predicting that the RBA will not lift the rate from its present 4.35%. Casual and part-time workers are to be included in the Victorian government's proposed working-from-home reforms. If passed, the laws will require employers to allow employees to work 2 days each week from home where possible. Premier Jacinda Allen says the law reforms will save Victorian families time and money while also boosting the economy.
5: From the 1st of September, those who can work from home will have the right to do so for 2 days a week. And this legislation will cover full-time employees. It'll also cover regular casuals and part-time workers.
1: Well, taking a leaf out of Australia's book, UK Prime Minister Sir Keir Starmer says his government's under-16 social media ban is a response to concerns that the technology is unsafe, makes children miserable, and could cause lasting damage to their mental health. Starmer says he knows some youngsters will try to find a way around the ban, but says he will not compromise on the safety and happiness of children.
6: Every parent wants the best for their kids, and that's what being a parent means. And for me, for my two kids, all I've ever wanted is for them to be safe and for them to be happy.
1: UK Prime Minister Sir Keir Starmer. This is Air News. In footy news, a setback for the Lions with injured forward Lincoln McCarthy facing up to 3 more weeks on the AFL sidelines. Sarah Patterson reports.
7: McCarthy had been expected to be available for last Sunday's clash with Richmond after overcoming a hamstring injury he sustained 5 weeks earlier. However, the 32-year-old didn't make it that far, injuring his calf at training late last week. It's the latest in a long line of setbacks for McCarthy, who returned from back-to-back knee reconstructions in round one this year against Sydney. Sarah Patterson, S Sport.
1: Socceroos legend Harry Kewell is urging Australia to go after the USA's weak defence in their upcoming World Cup clash. Both teams go into Saturday morning's match after strong first-up wins. Kewell says the Socceroos' attack could find some joy in Seattle.
8: If we can actually get a little bit more of the ball and control it, we can actually get at their weak defence. I mean, that's where I feel USA are not the strongest.
1: Meanwhile, in a World Cup upset, one of the smallest nations in the tournament, Cape Verde, has drawn nil-all with the European champions, Spain. It's the first time Cape Verde has taken part in the tournament. The Spanish, however, were champions back in 2010 and are one of the favourites to win the coveted cup this year. In other overnight games, Belgium and Egypt drew 1-1. Australian Independent Radio News.
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9: And before we get to the weather, I'd just like to thank you, the people who've put in donations during the last hour. Much appreciated. 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Living faith and living hope, both of them. Currently 17 degrees. The remainder of the day will be sunny. Tomorrow, much the same as today, top of 18. Thursday and Friday, we have a little bit of moisture falling from the sky, commonly called rain, and 17 and 14 degrees. And then the weekend will be a bit cooler, 14 degrees. No sign of frost, no sign of heavy rain, no sign of much snow. What an unusual June we are having. And don't forget, this Saturday, the winter solstice, we are having an event here at the Vision Cafe at 1 Lithgow Street, Fishwick. I'm just trying to find my bit of paper. It's gone wandering. Anyway, 4 p.m. to 7 p.m. Come along. There'll be live music, entertainment, food and drinks, and you can get to meet the One Way FM team. 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

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How do we do that? Hallelujah, praise the Lord, thank you, Jesus. And here is Danny Gokey with Sound of Heaven.

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3: 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I appear to be awake, so that's good. 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
1: One of the features of One Way is during the day, you can hear various messages of faith, encouragement, hope and a good connection to other Christians. And one of the great pieces of Christian work that's done throughout the world is Mercy Ships, and here are they.
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3: Even before her son was born, it was clear that Doxy would do anything for her child. 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At just 7 months, little Alfredo entered the world earlier than expected. But his early arrival was only the beginning of their challenges. Alfredo had also been born with a cleft lip and palate, a condition no one in Doxy's family had ever seen before. 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But Doxy refused to give up without a fight. 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

Emily Brimlow says of that song that she wanted to address some real issues while encompassing anticipation. She says when she wrote that song, she was encouraging, reminding myself that in the midst of all the pain and suffering, there is always hope. And hope is one of the things we aim to bring you here on Canberra's One Way. 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

0: give up control. I just wanna be whole. I wanna see you in everything that I aim for. Is this where you call? Or is this where I fall? The one who sees me hems me in behind and before.
1: Missing the Mark by Candid Remark. Candid Remark is in fact Mark Holberton, brother Mike Holberton. He says that he hopes to share the bits of his heart, this is Mark, where God has healed and speaks most deeply. In 2024, after 15 years of songwriting, Mark began releasing his music as Candid Remark, a fitting name which may either represent the transpicuous and vulnerable nature of his lyrics or the life journey described as constant rebuilding and rebirth of heart.

0: by Jesus Christ, the great physician. And there was a comment from Candid Remark, which is about Mark Holberton.
1: Hey, this is Taryn Stokes, and you're listening to One Way FM. All of Christian Radio across Australia have been so supportive. I've just seen how they really celebrate local Australian artists and try to bring the best out. And as soon as, like, there's a song happening or whatever, they're just like, how can we help you? Which is just incredible. It's like we're a team and we're working together to, you know, spread goodness and spread the light. And I think, yeah, I'm very, very grateful for Christian Radio. And like, I obviously listen to Christian Radio when I'm driving around, especially with my kids in the car. You know, it's always a safe place for them to listen to, and it's always positive, so it's great.
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Ian Wilson and God Story, and on this station, Canberra's One Way FM, we portray God's story in words and in song. And one listener said that they cannot imagine having a Christian radio station in Canberra. 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Here's Chris Tomlin with Who You Are to Me, featuring Lady A. And that'll be followed by The Daily Nudge with Car Face.

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1: There's a song by singer Matthew West that I often hear played on Christian radio stations. It's called Truth Be Told. The key lyric in the song is, truth be told, the truth is rarely told. So what is the truth that is rarely told? There's a summary from West. This sentence encapsulates the issue. I say I'm fine, yeah, I'm fine, but I'm not. I'm broken. Instinctively, we know that West is right. Much of our lives are a facade acting out an image where below the surface, we are sad, scared, and insecure. 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
0: Carl Faes for dailynudge.org.
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0: which also supports local Christian artists. And this next one is one that I liked as soon as I heard it. And when I heard they were Christian artists, and have in fact met James and Sarah, very nice people, they call the band JSP, and this track is Holy.

0: One Way News.
1: Good afternoon, this is Michael Lynch. Australia's end of financial year spending is forecast to grow by just under 2% this year, well below inflation. But research shows that total spending on the sales is still expected to reach about $10.7 billion. Fleur Brown from the Australian Retail Council says it's obvious that people are remaining pretty cautious.
2: Interest rate increases, overall cost pressures. Retail businesses are also under a lot of cost pressure at the moment. That is leading to quite a cautious environment.
1: Well, despite much speculation yesterday, Victoria's Premier Jacinta Allen has not faced a challenge to her leadership today, and in fact says that she will absolutely lead Labor to November's state election. More on that from Stephanie Wacklewich.
3: Leaving Labor's last caucus meeting before the midwinter break, Jacinta Allen insists she will be leading Labor to the next election.
4: Absolutely. A big week in Parliament ahead, being focused on working people.
3: The meeting was considered the last chance to topple the Premier before November, with the most likely contender, Deputy Ben Carroll, failing to challenge for the leadership. Mr. Carroll maintains he has the job he wants as Deputy Leader and Education Minister, insisting he doesn't know who is agitating for a spill, urging those MPs to start focusing on the election and the challenge ahead, with a line now under the sand.
5: There's always been a line under it. I've been a loyal deputy for 3 years, and I'll continue to be.
3: Stephanie Wacklewich, State Parliament, Melbourne.
1: A senior opposition MP says it's too early to be doing deals with One Nation ahead of the next federal election. This report from Sean Bindley.
6: The minor party has enjoyed a meteoric surge in popularity while support for the coalition continues to spiral. It's prompted suggestions the two political outfits will need to form an alliance in order to defeat Labor. But Andrew Hastie says he's fighting for an outright Liberal and National government.
7: You know, Pauline Hanson and James Ashby have declared war on me. They said they're coming for Canning, so I don't negotiate, mate. If they want war, I'm going to give them war.
1: To world news now, and the process of reopening the Strait of Hormuz to pre-war traffic levels could be quite messy. That warning today from a foreign policy expert. The vital shipping route is expected to be fully open by Friday when the United States and Iran negotiators meet in Geneva to sign a formal peace agreement. The International Maritime Organization says the removal of mines is the first step to making the waterway safe for transit, and foreign policy expert Nega Unger has told today that the shipping industry is taking a very cautious approach.
8: Obviously, the insurance companies need assurances that these boats will be secure, and obviously there needs to be some sort of proof of passage that takes place.
1: An off-duty police officer was due in court today, accused of travelling 120 kilometres over the speed limit in Sydney's southwest. Dusty Fitzpatrick has more on that.
9: Police say they stopped a vehicle at Gregory Hills after allegedly spotting it doing 200 kilometres an hour in an 80 zone. The driver, a 22-year-old constable who was off duty at the time, underwent roadside breath and drug tests, which returned negative results. He's been charged and is due to face court next month. His licence has been suspended and his employment is under review. Dusty Fitzpatrick, Sydney.
1: And still in Sydney, Leah Stewart, whose arm was amputated after a shark attack at Gugee Beach last weekend, is reported to be in a critical but stable condition today. This is Air News. Essendon great Matthew Lloyd wants anyone who doesn't want to be at the Bombers to be shown the door. Zach Merritt still reportedly wants to leave, while word on the street is that Jordan Ridley could also walk at the end of the season. Lloyd is told Footy Classified if any player doesn't want to be there, they should go.
10: Yes, the club's got to fix themselves and get themselves right, and these players are probably entitled to be disgruntled with what's going on at the football club. But once the new coach comes in, there's going to be a lot of change of staff. Anybody who doesn't want to be there, move them on, get them out of there.
1: The Socceroos World Cup showdown against the USA on Saturday morning is promising to be one of the major matches of the tournament. The Aussies are out to prove themselves, with numerous American commentators labelling the Aussies as a walkover. Former Socceroo Andrew Redmayne has told Nine the noise will not be getting to the players.
11: Especially with a coach like Tony Popovich, he'll be keeping everyone in check, and I know they've got enough senior players in there, Matty and Jackson, and there's a lot more kind of experience in that team that'll just keep everyone pretty level-headed, I think.
1: To tennis news, and as he tunes up for Wimbledon, Aussie Alex Dimnow is preparing to kick off his campaign at the Queen's Club. Alex says he's feeling pretty good despite losing the final of an event in the Netherlands over the weekend. Australian Independent Radio News.
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15: Welcome to what is really the third hour of Tuesday afternoon. The first 2 hours came from David, and the second 2 hours come from David. Of course, the first 2 hours are David Lee, and I'm David Webb. 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And they'll be very kind of you. And Jason Gray says, be kind.

0: We each inevitably arrive at a point where all hope appears lost, where we can't see how we'll survive, where any faith we may have had in God seems so fragile in the light of the terrible circumstances that confront us. Perhaps you've been there, or perhaps it's yet to come. Hi, I'm Bernie Diamond, and welcome again to Fresh. Vilja Moore-Stephensen was an Arctic explorer of Icelandic descent. In 1913, his ship was trapped and destroyed by pack ice, leaving him and his men stranded in one of the most inhospitable places on Earth. Facing starvation, polar storms, and total isolation, Stephenson leaned on his deep faith and unshakable belief in God's providence. He adapted by learning from the Inuit, surviving entirely on local resources and leading his team to safety after years in the Arctic. He later testified that it was the certainty of God's presence and strength that sustained him when all human hope was gone. Said God to his people Israel close to the end of 70 years in exile as slaves in Babylon, when all hope appeared lost, when they couldn't see how they'd ever be saved, when their faith in him seemed so fragile against the might of the Babylonian Empire, Isaiah chapter 41 verse 10, "Do not fear, for I am with you. Do not be afraid, for I am your God. I will strengthen you. I will help you. I will hold on to you with my righteous right hand." When every human resource fails, God's presence doesn't just comfort you. He gives you the strength, the wisdom, the resilience to walk out of the terror back into life once more. Because that's his word, fresh for you today.
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0: Beautiful, beautiful from Francesca Battistelli. Before that, Josh Wilson and One Day at a Time. And here's another one of our very encouraging, helpful segments.
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2: There's something really lovely about winter in Australia, especially when the trees lose their leaves. It can feel cold and bare, but there's something beautiful happening. In our garden, we have quite a few deciduous trees. And when people visit in winter, they say, oh, are your trees dying? And I say, no, they're alive. They're just having a rest in winter. They will bear fruit again. And it reminds me that for all of us, there's a time to rest, to renew our energy, to dwell deeply on the truths of Jesus. It's a bit like the life of Elijah. After the amazing showdown on Mount Carmel, where God showed himself powerful and glorious and truly alive, Elijah was obviously encouraged, but he was exhausted. He hid away, and the Lord gave him the rest he needed so that he could get up and serve again. Elijah was like our bare trees in winter, needing rest, but spring would come again. And we can trust that God is at work through Christ, even in our bare, wintry times. 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

enjoyed the afternoon, and if possible, continue listening to One Way FM, whether it's on the radio, on the internet, on digital radio or FM. 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In fact, we say faith and hope. Having faith helps bring you hope. So, I'll be off now. I'm David. I'll be with you again on Thursday afternoon in between 2 and 4. Here's Rebecca Willis and Ready to Move.

0: One Way News.
1: Good afternoon. This is Michael Lynch. Well, those Australians struggling to meet monthly mortgage repayments can sleep a little easier tonight because the Reserve Bank has decided not to lift interest rates. This is the first time this year the RBA has taken this decision, which sees the cash rate remain unchanged at 4.35%. Australia's unions believe the federal government's tax reform will make it easier for workers to purchase property. As the final day of an inquiry into Labor's changes to capital gains tax and negative gearing continues, business and construction groups have argued that the legislation will stifle investment and slow economic growth. But the ACTU's Joseph Mitchell says the revamped laws would make the system a lot fairer.
2: House prices are out of control, and they've been out of control for decades, in large part due to the incredibly unfair tax settings that have been favouring investors over workers and first-time buyers. We're arguing for Parliament to pass these changes to the law.
1: New South Wales has been identified as the worst state in the country for dog-related attacks on posties. More than a third of all reported cases took place in the state over the past 6 months. Russell Munro from Australia Post says there are simple ways that dog owners can prevent an incident.
3: Understand when the postie is going to be coming to your property to deliver that parcel. And when they do, or when they're going to arrive, make sure that you secure your dog behind a locked door or gate. Keep the dog secured away until the postie's left the property.
1: Victoria's peak business body says the state is no longer fit for growth. Sally Curtin at the Chamber of Commerce and Industry says there's simply too much regulation in Victoria.
4: We need to change our practices here. We need to, for every piece of legislation that's introduced, perhaps we need to remove two others. But The burden is significant and growing here for business in Victoria.
1: The New South Wales opposition is promising to introduce even tougher penalties for criminals who recruit others to carry out serious offences. The men's government has already passed a suite of changes designed to help stamp out the use of children and the staging of so-called kill cars used in deadly shootings and other attacks. But Liberal Party leader Kelly Sloane says the state needs harsher penalties, and a coalition government would boost resourcing for the Crime Commission.
5: And we need to come after them. We need to hit them where it hurts, and that is their wallets. We're going to come after their cash. You know, we're going to double down on that. And we're also going to stop them puppet mastering those, what they call violence brokers, the middlemen who are doing so much harm on our streets.
1: Australian employers have cut back on the number of job redundancies they're making. That's the key finding of an Australian HR Institute report that also shows more workers are staying in their jobs for longer because of cost of living pressures. Spokesperson Sarah McCann-Bartlett says there have also been fewer pay rises.
6: It is difficult for employers at this point to incentivise employees through inflation-busting pay rises.
1: Also making news this hour, 8 people have been killed after United States Air Force Boeing B-52 bomber crashed shortly after takeoff from the Edwards Air Force Base in California. And One Nation leader Pauline Hanson says as she looks to build momentum in the polls, she's already started vetting candidates for the next federal election. This is Air News. The Blues and Maroons are putting the finishing touches to their preparations ahead of tomorrow night's State of Origin 2 at the MCG, with both sides holding captain's runs today. Queensland playmaker Cameron Munster has told 100% Footy the team is now getting used to the Melbourne conditions.
7: A lot of these boys up from Queensland, they're used to the sun in 25, so you know, get them under that uncomfortable weather and uncomfortable breeze and how wet it's going to be, and hopefully we've got some long studs and give it to the Blues on Wednesday.
1: In the AFL, Collingwood will be in Zach Butter's ear on Saturday night about ditching the teal of Port Adelaide. Eddie Summerfield with more on that.
8: Lending a helping hand at the Magpies Nest Cafe, supporting people experiencing homelessness.
9: It's extremely rewarding and, you know, to see how much it means to them and put a smile on their face.
8: Publicly, Josh Dacos and Collingwood keeping tight-lipped about Lachie Neal's potential three-year, $3 million move to the Pies.
9: Harry and I focus on this weekend.
8: As speculation continues about Zach Butters and if the power star could join Collingwood, Harry Perryman to be in the midfielder's ear on Saturday night, about a switch to the black and white stripes.
1: And in the FIFA World Cup, New Zealand's All Whites have drawn their match with Iran in Los Angeles 2-2. 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
10: for your weather here in Canberra. Today we've got to a maximum of 18 degrees. It's going to be similar tomorrow. Cloudy day, minimum of 6. Rain coming on Thursday, though. Minimum of 6, maximum of 17. And that rain continuing on Friday. Maximum 14, minimum of 8. And that is your weather on One Way Home.
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10: That is right. 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There are many ways you can be doing that. 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It is a good day to be donating. Okay. I'm about to-

0: Hi, I'm Alex Cook, and today I want to ask you a question. What does true generosity look like? Most of us naturally tend to think we're reasonably generous. In fact, I'm yet to meet anyone who says, hey, I'm really stingy. But are we really generous? And for that matter, what does true generosity really look like? Well, let's start by considering the greatest act of generosity that we know of. The Bible says that God so loved the world that he gave his one and only Son for you and for me. Jesus' death on the cross for the sins of mankind is the ultimate act of generosity. So the thing to note about true generosity is that it is sacrificial. You can be generous in all sorts of ways, with your time, with your talents, and of course, with your financial resources. I was blown away recently when I met a lovely pastor who over the last few years had given away 4 cars. She saw people in need, and in response, she gave sacrificially. Generosity is God's way of doing business. In fact, God said, it's better to give than to receive. In the early church, we know that Christians, that whilst they had private property ownership, they would often sell homes and land in order to meet the needs of others. I believe the Western church can be like that again. So today, I want to challenge you. Ask God to help you practice generosity. It will transform your life and, of course, the lives of those you'll touch. So why not start now? Who can you bless today by showing them true generosity? This is Alex Cook for wealthwithpurpose.com.
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3: 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Our target for this fundraising appeal, $150,000. And that sort of comes into 4 different buckets. About $56,000 goes towards transmission costs, which is the cost that we pay for Telstra Tower and to be transmitting. It's a lot of money, but that is, unfortunately, what it costs. There's day-to-day operations, about $37,000. That bucket goes really towards some of our software costs, music costs, programming costs, those sort of items. There is a studio cost, cost of simply us being here in the studio and being able to play the music and have access to some of these great programs that we have. And then there's a mission component as well, because ultimately everything we do comes back to sharing faith and bringing hope. We're able to talk about Jesus on the airwaves, which is an amazing thing to be able to do in 2026. We hear so much about the persecuted church around the world and challenges for Christians in so many places. How much of a blessing is it that we can sit here and talk about Jesus on air and talk about things like events that happened in church history, which we're going to be doing very, very soon. But first, some Our City on One Way Home.

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But I hope you have a pen and paper ready because it is time for a little bit of a history lesson on this Tuesday. And it was on this day, the 16th of June, 1855, that one of the most influential partnerships in Christian history began with a wedding. William Booth and Catherine Mumford were married, and together they would go on to found the Salvation Army. It was a relationship that almost started with a rebuke. The first time they met, William admitted he occasionally drank a little port wine for health reasons. Catherine, a strict abstainer and the daughter of an alcoholic, immediately let him know what she thought of that. Fortunately for William, he got a second chance. They met again at a gathering of Methodist reformers, where Catherine was deeply moved by his preaching. Not long afterward, when she became ill, William escorted her home across London. Catherine later wrote, "Before we reached my home, we both felt as though we had been made for each other." William described it as love at first sight. Both shared a passion for reaching people, often overlooked by society. As a young preacher, William Booth was determined to take the gospel to the poor, the homeless, and those struggling with addiction. His enthusiasm for ministering to society's outcasts even led to a conflict with church leaders. Catherine was every a bit determined. She was convinced that women had the right to preach and teach. At first, William wasn't entirely persuaded, but he refused to stand in her way. When he saw the impact of her ministry, he became a strong supporter of women in leadership. The conviction became the hallmark of the Salvation Army. When the Booths established the movement, women were given opportunities to preach, lead and serve alongside men, something quite remarkable in the 19th century. The Booths also understood that people needed more than sermons. Across Britain's crowded cities, they encountered hunger, poverty, unemployment and disease, so they combined evangelism with practical help. They opened food kitchens, established schools, taught job skills and worked to help struggling families rebuild their lives. Not everyone appreciated their efforts. Tavern owners and criminals often saw their profits fall when lives were transformed. Opposition would be fierce. Salvation Army meetings were mocked as noisy and unconventional. Workers were pelted with bricks and bottles. Some even lost their lives in mob attacks. Yet the movement continued to grow. From humble beginnings in East London, the Salvation Army spread across the world, becoming known for both its Christian witness and its practical care for those in need. Catherine Booth died in 1890 after a battle with cancer. Her final words reflected the faith that had sustained her throughout her life. "The waters are rising, but so am I. I am not going under, but over." William Booth continued the work until his death in 1912. Together, William and Catherine left a legacy that still touches millions of lives around the globe. Marriage that began with a disagreement became a partnership that changed the face of Christian mission. That's why I remember William and Catherine Booth on this day.

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3: Air News headlines, I'm Michael Lynch. Well, as predicted, the Reserve Bank of Australia has decided not to increase this country's cash rate above its current 4.35%. This means those with mortgages will not be hit with higher interest rate repayments. And a financial year's spending is forecast to grow by just under 2% this year, well below inflation. Donald Trump says a peace deal with Iran is to be signed in Geneva on Friday, and that work is now underway to make the Strait of Hormuz safe for vessels to transit. 8 people have been killed after a United States B-52 bomber crashed shortly after it took off from the Edwards Air Force Base in Southern California. Sydney woman Leah Stewart, who's had one of her arms amputated after a shark attack at Coogee Beach in Sydney, is in a critical but stable condition today. And Fire the Liar is to be Pauline Hanson's campaign slogan. In air sport, Collingwood is emerging as the favourite for Lachie Neale's signature in a deal purportedly worth up to $3 million over 3 years. The Blues and the Maroons are putting the finishing touches to their preparations ahead of State of Origin 2 tomorrow night at the MCG. And at the FIFA World Cup, Cape Verde has stunned favourites Spain by keeping them scoreless at nil-all, while Egypt, Belgium, New Zealand and Iran have all drawn their games. Those are today's top stories. This is Air News.
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4: Well, welcome to One Way FM. You are listening to Home on One Way FM. My name is Alex, and with me is the gorgeous Pixie and also the pretty gorgeous PJ. Welcome, everybody.
5: Thanks, Alex. Great to be here.
6: I wasn't sure you were welcoming. Yeah. But let's go to a tally update, though.
5: Yes, it is time for the tally update, and we're currently sitting at $6,525. Thank you so much to everybody who has already donated. Maybe if you haven't donated, you might like to put in $75 and get us up to the $6,600 mark.
4: Yep, or you might like to go a bit harder. Maybe that extra $400 will get us all the way to $7,000. That'd be a good starting point, wouldn't it, PJ, because we are kind of early in the week in terms of fundraising. Is this about where you'd expect us to be, day two?
6: Oh, look, I'm always, one, blown away by the generosity of our listeners here in at Camp. We are a listener-funded station, right? We get, you know, a little bit of money that we sometimes can get from certain grants. We obviously get a little bit through our sponsors, and we're very thankful for all of our sponsors. But we are majority listener-funded. I'm always blown away by the generosity of our listeners. So the fact we are sitting at this $6,000 mark is great right now, but I think we could be a little bit further ahead.
4: We absolutely could be. So perhaps that's an encouragement to you and to consider prayerfully whether you are prepared to give to this fundraising appeal here in June. We do have a target. The target is $150,000, which seems like a big target at this point, doesn't it, PJ?
6: Look, it does. It does. It is a big, scary number. But, you know, every dollar counts towards that. I mean, every $2 is tax deductible. So a donation of $2... $2.50 would be great, you know. But whatever you're able to give, you know, we're able to use it for the kingdom purposes here that we do at One Way FM to share faith and bring hope to Canberra surrounds and further afield.
4: That's right, Pixie. Yeah, just wanted to read that tally update again, just so we get a bit of an idea, and maybe you might even share some of that feedback that's come in just this afternoon. Says they're having a Christ-centred radio station that presents a very good variety of content.
5: Yes, and we've also got someone else saying it's vitally important to share Jesus, and this is a beautiful way to do it.
6: This definitely is a beautiful way as we're sharing faith, as we're going to do some faith future destiny by saints here at One Way FM. 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

0: 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This is Home with Alex, Pixie, PJ and Alan. It feels like we've got a full board in here this evening.
1: Yeah, the whole crew's back together.
2: The whole crew is back together here.
1: I'm surprised that my mic is working then.
2: No, I'm looking at you funny because I only carry you through one of my earphones. So,
1: we're a matching pair. One of mine doesn't work either.
2: There you go.
0: If you sit closely together, you're going to have one each. That might be the way to.
2: But we're all together for this very special cause. It is our Sharing Faith, Bringing Hope June fundraiser appeal. Say that 10 times fast and you'll be run out of breath. But I want to share a bit of an inspirational quote, and I really like this quote. As we think about giving, and we think about giving to ministry, Winston Churchill once said, "We make a living by what we get, but we make a life by what we give."
0: Yeah, that's it's profound when you think about it, isn't it? Because, you know, he's quite right that we go to work in order to generate an income so that we can create a life for ourselves. But the reality is that we're called to be in fellowship as part of the kingdom, God's kingdom here on earth. We are to share our lives together, share in fellowship, share in the riches that God has given to us. So here when we think about our June fundraiser, that's really what we're asking, isn't it? If you believe in One Way FM as Christian radio here in Canberra, would you consider prayerfully helping us to stay on air for the next 12 months? Pixie, do you want to give us an update? Where are we up to in terms of our tally?
3: Yes, sure. We're sitting at $6,525 at the moment. 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
0: Yeah, an extra $500 get us all the way to $7,000. Can I be a bit cheeky? Maybe you've got a spare $150,000 lying around. You'd like to take us over our target in one foul swoop. But I have to say that, you know, when I think about the money that's in our pockets, Pixie, $1 is the same as the next dollar, isn't it? So if someone has a handful of dollars in their pocket, loose change, or perhaps something significant that they would be prepared to give, that would make a big difference to us.
3: That's right. And isn't it great to see Canberra Christians banding together to keep the radio going?
2: Absolutely. This is your

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0: on One Way Home this afternoon with PJ, Al, Alex and Pixie. We've got the whole crew in here and we are going to share today's thought for today, for Tuesday. This one comes from Galatians chapter 8, sorry, chapter 6, verse 8. For the one who sows to his own flesh
1: getting tongue twisted here.
2: You are, Al. Gee.
0: Let's make the font a little bit bigger. For the one
3: control
0: who sows,
3: Z, control Z. Yeah.
0: For the one who sows to his own flesh will from the flesh reap corruption. But the one who sows to the Spirit will from the Spirit reap eternal life. It's from a version of the Bible that I'm not familiar with. I think that's what it is.
2: The ESV. Yeah. Well, you know, the nickname for ESV is Eastern Suburbs Version, right?
0: Yeah, I think that would confuse them.
2: And being...
3: I haven't heard that one before, PJ. No.
2: Oh, there you go. I thought after my joint in Sydney, I'll start reading the Eastern Suburbs Version. Anyway, Sydney Bible College joke. We're not in Sydney, though. We are here in Canberra, the nation's capital. And a really encouraging verse there, though, in Galatians, talking about, sowing in the Spirit, talking about spiritual gifts, and what we do has consequences.
3: Yeah, it has. In fact, it doesn't just have a consequence for today or this week. It has eternal consequences. You know, we kind of think about the station, One Way FM, Canberra's Christian radio station, but every thought, every word that we sow and broadcast on the radio has an opportunity to hit someone's ear and perhaps even reach their heart and maybe, yeah, have that sowing effect into their eternity.
2: 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And I love reading these throughout the appeal. So many amazing stories, people that share when, they're going through tough times. And they, you know, One Way FM has been there for them. One person said in the last appeal, this was from, I've had a lot of difficulty in my life and this encouragement and reminders of God's grace and feeling that I'm not alone have been lifesavers. And that's what One Way FM can be to some people, a lifeline, a lifesaver, an encouragement of times of need. And we are only in existence because of our listeners, and we are a listener-funded station. We are your station. It's time to get behind your station and donate.
0: Yeah, so if you want us to continue to be able to sow God's word into this region, then we ask you to sow into us financially. There we go. And so I'll just refresh our memories for that. Galatians chapter 6, verse 8. For the one who sows to his own flesh will from the flesh reap corruption, but the one who sows to the Spirit will from the Spirit reap eternal life. And we pray that for everyone.
3: Amen.
4: Amen.

0: One Way News.
1: I'm Mark Dransfield. The federal government has welcomed the Reserve Bank decision to keep the official interest rate on hold following three hikes this year. The RBA's held the cash rate at 4.35%. The decision was unanimous among the nine board members, but the central bank is concerned inflation is still too high. Treasurer Jim Chalmers admits that's a challenge, but believes the rate decision will help Australian households.
2: This decision by the Reserve Bank is very welcome in the context of Australians still under pressure and these global pressures intensifying in recent times as well.
1: Two men have been charged over their alleged roles in a plot to import 200 kilograms worth of methamphetamine into Sydney. The illicit drug was detected in a layer of paint coating the walls of a container intercepted from Mexico. Burger restaurant Grilled is being taken to court over claims it overstated the environmental benefits of its Tree Day Tuesday promotion. The consumer watchdog alleges the fast food chain misled customers about donating $1 for every burger purchased on a Tuesday over a three-year period. ACCC chairperson Gina Cascott-Lieb says the detailed conditions of the promotion meant most purchasers did not qualify for that donation.
3: This is a form of greenwashing because it had the potential to mislead many consumers nationwide about the environmental benefits of their purchase.
1: Casual and part-time workers have now been included in the Victorian government's plan to legalise the right to work from home. Legislation allowing work from home 2 days a week from September 1 is finally being introduced to Parliament. Premier Jacinta Allen says the decision to expand the laws beyond full-time staff follows extensive consultation, and she denies it'll create more red tape.
4: I disagree. In fact, so do a lot of their own members and employers as well, because we had a lot of businesses respond to our survey and we've had a lot of consultation as well with businesses. We know many of them are already doing it.
1: Overseas now, and the UK has picked up Australia's under-16 social media ban, but they're taking it further. Correspondent Gavin Gray has more.
5: Children will be forced off various platforms, including TikTok, Snapchat and Instagram, with the regulations intended to be in place early next year. The Prime Minister has yet to release a full list of platforms affected, but said YouTube, Facebook and X would also be included. The government said over 16s may have to verify their ages to continue using social media platforms. Tech companies Meta, Snapchat and YouTube are warning a blanket ban will move children into a more unsafe online environment. However, in a recent survey here, 90% of parents supported a ban.
1: Air health news, and a study of more than 85,000 people has found hundreds of genes which play a role in developing moles and melanoma. A third of melanomas develop from moles, with genetic factors determining how many moles a person grows. QIMR Berghofer Associate Professor Matthew Law says the research could lead to new ways of preventing and treating the deadly skin cancer.
6: As much as I'm interested in understanding the genetic reasons why you get melanoma, the most important thing people can do is manage their risks. So manage their sun exposure, use sun protective behaviours and use sunscreen.
1: This is Air News. Geelong coach Chris Scott says Jeremy Cameron is a certain starter for Thursday night's blockbuster against Fremantle.
7: He's had a little bit of hip irritation. His movement's still pretty good. I mean, there's been some commentary around his arm as well. That comes and goes a little bit, but he's very confident that that's not an issue for him. And we tend to be very, very conservative with these things.
1: Tom Stewart is still working his way through concussion protocols. Ahead of State of Origin 2, the Blues have addressed their sleepy starts in recent games. Laurie Daly's men have trailed Queensland by a combined 66-12 in the past three first halves. Captain Isaiah Yeo says it'll be a focus at the MCG.
8: You don't want to be putting yourself on the back foot and chasing field position early like we have, particularly in that first game. So, yeah, we understand we need to be better. But, yeah, no, I certainly want us to play with the freedom as well and not be tightened by it.
1: And for the first time in 68 years, all four matches played on one day in the FIFA World Cup were draws. New Zealand was twice pegged back by Iran in a two-all draw, with Elijah Just becoming the first all-whites player to score more than once in the World Cup finals. Also in Group G, Belgium had to come from behind to draw 1-1 with Egypt. Cape Verde stunned one of the tournament favourites, Spain, as the sides played out a goalless draw in Group H, while Saudi Arabia held Uruguay to a 1-1 draw in the same group. Australian Independent Radio News.
0: 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Weather.
9: Well, it's currently 16 degrees here in the nation's capital. And tomorrow, we've got cloudy with a high of 17 and a low of 8. Thursday is also cloudy with a high of 17 and a low of 9. Friday we've got rain, so make sure you've done your laundry by then. We've got a high of 13 and a low of 6. On the weekend, cloudy, high of 13 and a low of 3. And that's the weather here on One Way FM.
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11: That's right, that's what we're doing here, One Way FM, sharing faith and bringing hope. 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
12: That confused me because it said it went for 31 seconds and I thought, oh, you're talking already.
11: It's when it says intro in bed, this is the bed music we're talking over.
13: We're jiggling like PJ. Let's get the air. The hands. So
12: not bed for snoring, so bed for...
11: Bed for talking over. We are sharing faith and bringing hope, which is actually what we do 365 days a year, 24 hours a day, however many minutes and seconds all of that is. 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
12: We do. I know how many minutes there are in a year, but that's really not relevant to right now.
11: No, fun fact though, for trivia. 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But there are a couple of ways, you know, that you can be giving to One Way FM and supporting One Way FM. Firstly, you can be prayerfully supporting One Way FM. Prayer is such an important thing in what we do.
13: Yeah, it's incredibly important. I think it's really the first place to begin, isn't it?
12: When it's the cornerstone, really, isn't it?
13: Yeah, without that, you know, if we're not building a relationship with our Father in heaven by speaking to him through prayer, then it's incredibly important. So if you can pray for the station, pray for protection and for provision, that makes a huge difference to us and our ability to do the work that God has entrusted us with here. Pixie, what's the other way that they could donate? If someone's got some money they'd like to provide to the station, so that we can start to, fill up the reserve so we can continue to do the work. Where can they go?
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11: That's right. 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
13: It sure would. 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I don't want to say it's the number of completion, although it is, but it's not the completion of our tally. I want you to think, you know, $7,000, that'd be a wonderful point to get to now.
11: Absolutely. 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
3: That's right, we're sharing faith and bringing hope in our June appeal, our June fundraiser. I'm going to say fundraiser because I think it sounds much better than fundraiser. but it's after 5 o'clock and on a Tuesday afternoon, PJ and I like to jump into what's happening in the Australian Christian music charts.
4: Yeah, a couple of new entries in the charts. Being in Woods has a new song, Heaven Down There, entering the charts in 22nd place. And for King and Country, the new song, Miracle, here at 18th position.
3: Yeah, that's a pretty good place to start, isn't it? Position 8. And then we have 18, sorry. And Josiah Queen, I think, is one of the fastest movers this week. He's jumped up 5 places to number 15 with his song Demons.
4: And that is a great song. I am enjoying that, as I do everything Josiah Queen. A bit of a fan myself. But the song sitting in number 3 position, dropping down a place this week.
3: Yeah, Micah Tyler has got his song Perfectly. And I'm pretty sure I know this one, but it doesn't ring a bell by its name. So hopefully when we play it...
4: You know, 2 weeks ago when we were on air, you said the same thing about this song else. So.
3: And then I was probably singing along to it. So it's just that for whatever reason, to me, the name is not sticking. But I'm sure I'm going to know the song.
4: You know it perfectly, but you just can't remember it. But let's listen to it, Micah Tyler, Perfectly.

0: perfectly.
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2: 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This is One Way Home with PJ, Al, and Alex and Pixie. We're all in the studio.
0: It's a full house this afternoon. 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
1: That's right. And one of the ways that we know that people out there are listening is because we get the Australian Christian music charts, because it's based on listens, based on how many songs, time a song is played. So we've had Brit Nicole with her song NLMLY in the charts for quite a while now. I can't remember.
0: How do you say that, Alan? Is it normally?
1: Well, if you ask K-Man, it's normally.
2: it stands for the main line of the song, which is "Nobody loves me like you." Wow. But it's written NLMLY.
1: Yeah. Now this. So yeah, Brit's been in the charts with this song for 17 weeks now. So that's just over. Is it a quarter of the year? 16.
2: I don't know. That's maths.
1: That's maths, yeah. Let's not do that.
2: That's BG's department, not mine.
1: Actually, no, 25 weeks. No, that's half the year, isn't it? I'll stop.
2: 25 is a half. So anyway,
0: it's been there a while.
1: It's been there for a while. So Brit Nicole is in the charts. Again, she got knocked off first place. She was in first place last week. So two and three have shuffled down a spot each. So that means we have an exciting new number one, which we'll tell you about next. But we'll get into Brit Nicole now with Nobody Loves Me Like You.

0: Yes, you're listening to One Way FM Home, and that was, of course, Britt Nicole with Nobody Loves Me Like You. We do have a new top number one on the charts, don't we, Alex?
1: Yeah, brand new number one coming up for you today by a wonderful artist, Jamie McDonald. I'm just reading a bit about her. She's sort of made her way as a backing vocalist for musicians like Ann Wilson, Danny Gokey, who was here very recently performing in Canberra. But now she's got some of her own music coming out, and this single, Ain't No Way, is actually her first time in the number one position as a solo artist. So that's pretty remarkable, isn't it, for a musician to break out from that backing vocal role and sing these wonderful Christian songs, Ain't No Way. What do you think about bringing new music onto the station? It's a wonderful way of just encouraging our local artists. It gives them something to aim for, doesn't it? But let's go straight to Jamie McDonald. Number one on the charts, Ain't No Way.

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0: Faith News. This Tuesday, the 16th of June, 2026. Thousands of children in Ukraine are getting their first chance to enjoy a summer camp. With support from Slavic Gospel Association, more than 80,000 children across Ukraine and the former Soviet Union will have the opportunity to attend church-run camps. Eric Mock with SGA says children in Ukraine desperately need some happy childhood memories. He told Christian Newswire many children attending the camps are from fatherless homes. Some have lost their fathers in the war. Others are orphaned with no family at all, he says. 5-year-old Melania is going to camp for the first time. She was 19 months old when the war began and has just graduated from kindergarten. Like thousands of Ukrainian children, in her short life, Melania has known only missiles and drones and the devastation and fear that they bring. All the camps supported by SGA are run by evangelical churches, and every child hears the gospel. And that's your Faith News this Tuesday.
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3: Time for a tally update here on One Way Home. 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John and Catherine from Corwell, Kathy, Aylin, Ruth, Roberto, many, many others. 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
3: Yeah, and that is a great way to give. Although I said we are, you know, having this ambitious target this week of $150,000. Being a Hope partner or a subscriber gives us that regular income, so we're able to do better budgeting and planning for our costs. 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Maybe like other subscriptions you have, like your streaming services, which we're going to touch on very shortly.
0: Gym memberships.
3: Or toilet paper, I think you raised our last time too.
0: I did raise toilet paper last time, yeah.
3: 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That is a great way to be partnering with us during this June appeal.
0: I'm excited. Like we have 26 supporters that have donated for the fundraiser so far. But I want to give a huge shout out to the two brand new supporters that have joined the One Way family since we started the appeal yesterday morning. So that's fantastic. Thank you, thank you, thank you. We are here all week, not in the flesh every minute of every day, but we have people that are going to be here all week to talk up the appeal and talk up our fundraiser, and we want you all to know that we are so deeply grateful for the support that you give us, and we encourage you to talk to your friends and family maybe as well and see if they can open their wallets and let some mods out and let some money out as well.
3: That's right. But just because it is going all week doesn't mean that now is not the time to donate. 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
3: Big. 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Let's go to some Stars Go Dim, though, now with Heaven on Earth. 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

0: You are listening to One Way FM. We're on the One Way Home with Full House. We've got me, Alex, PJ, Pixie, and Alan, of course. I feel a bit like PJ and Alan that Pixie and I have hijacked your show this afternoon, but thank you for having us in.
1: You're most welcome, and you're able to hijack the show, and you will be partly hijacking a show that's happening on Saturday afternoon. Saturday afternoon, the countdown, the end of our appeal. We're going to do a special live countdown, a live outdoor broadcast to celebrate the end of the appeal. Alex and Pixie are going to be there stealing the show with a number of other important musicians.
0: Yeah, we have a fantastic lineup. I said to James, who has his finger on the pulse in terms of local music, can you put together an acoustic stage so that we can, instead of pressing play on a CD, although I suppose that's outdated now, pressing play on the computer, we're going to press play and have a live band. So JSP will be with us. Alex and Pixie, incredibly famous, they'll be with us as well. In fact, Paul Coleman is going to drop in to sing a couple of songs as well. So we've got some real talent, and of course Mark and Mike Holberton, among others.
2: Now, when we were talking about the final countdown for Saturday, one of the things that James was pushing was for the presenters to try and engage with these talented local artists and get them to come in for interviews or interview them during the show. We've gone one better because we've let you take over.
0: Yeah.
1: That's right. But you know, the 4 o'clock on 5 o'clock.
0: Yeah, so the final countdown, I have to say, I called it the final countdown. It was tongue-in-cheek, but I thought it comes with its own theme song, you know. Doo-doo-doo-doo. Anyway, the final countdown is an opportunity for you to come and join radio in person, not just hear what it's like, but see what it's like, from 4 till 7 p.m. this coming Saturday. It really is, PJ, a celebration of everything that God has done in the station and is still doing. So it's an opportunity just to come to the end of our fundraising week here in June to join us as part of our live studio audience. You can meet your favourite presenters. You can come and meet PJ and Alan and BG and the rest of the gang, K-Man and Holbo, and
2: join. And you don't have to stay for the whole time. You can just sort of come and go as you please, whatever works for you. But, yeah, please drop in. We're going to be inside Vision Church, so 1 Lithgow Street, underneath the radio station here in Fishwick. But come in. Come and say good day. Come and take photos. Get your selfie taken with PJ. He's going to be dressed in some amazing outfit. We know that he said, you know, he's got so many clothes in his wardrobe that we just don't know what he's going to be on Saturday.
1: Look, I don't even know what it's going to be yet, Al. But yes, you don't want to miss the final countdown on Saturday afternoon. 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OneWayFam.com.au. So we head to another song.

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0: Unspoken Walk with me, One Way Home, PJL, Alex and Pixie with you on this Tuesday as we share faith and bring hope in our June fundraiser appeal. 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And some place you might be heading to tonight is a streaming service to maybe watch something to chill out. So here's some shows that are new on those streaming services. As always, do your own research to work out what is safe and appropriate for you and your family.
1: That's right. First, we're heading to Netflix. And I had no idea that this was now streaming on anything, but Sesame Street Volume 3 is now streaming on Netflix. So you can spend more time with your friends on Sesame Street, blasting into space. So put on a show, they always find ways to travel and learn and play and grow.
0: Something for the little ones there. A series that's on ABC iView, a new season stuff, The British Stole. A friend of mine from India would particularly appreciate this series, I think. The British Empire stole a lot of stuff. Today, those objects are housed in museums and galleries across the UK. Journalist Mark Fennell is back for a third series of this popular show, travelling across the globe to unravel the mysteries behind the objects and meet those who want them back.
1: I have seen the ads for that when I've been on the ABC, so it looks good. A new movie over on Prime Video is 28 Years Later, The Bone Temple. So this is the film from the 28 days, years, months, hours later franchise. So 28 Years Later, The Bone Temple, a new Dr. Kelson finds himself in a new relationship, and it could go quite bad. But people who are familiar with that series, you might want to jump into that one. If not, then, yeah, maybe hide behind the lounge.
0: Always a bit of a scary one, is it? Maybe one not for PJ. Something I do like, though, over on Binge, a new season of Below Deck Mediterranean. I like this idea because I always dream of one day being able to be rich enough to hire a yacht.
1: And that's have some people pamper you.
0: Exactly. That's basically why I like watching the show. anyway.
1: But you like looking at it from the perspective of those that are pampering to your needs rather than the other way around?
0: Yeah. Well, it's an interesting show, I guess.
1: I guess it'd be boring if you're just sitting there, like as the star of the show, but you just sort of sat there waiting for people to pamper you. Mm. So it's good to see the underdeck, below deck's what they said. Anyway, let's go over to SBS On Demand. New series over there is the series Coldwater, black comedy thriller from the inimitable playwright David Ireland, featuring Andrew Lincoln from The Walking Dead fame. He's shocked to find himself in the Middle Ages, in Middle Age, secretly raging as his life has turned into a stay-at-home dad. So, yeah, that could be an interesting little conundrum to find yourself in, a stay-at-home dad, or some might be something that you actually enjoy.
0: There's I thought you were about to say find yourself at middle age. I thought I can.
1: Well, I'm past that. With that.
0: So, anyway, there's some shows that might be of interest to you. Once again, do your own research to work out what is safe and appropriate for you and your family. As we head to some afters, You Never Gave Up on Me.

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2: Well, I wanted to talk up the song because I was really enjoying, not For King and Country, we were talking about them. 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
4: I'm Mark Dransfield. The Reserve Bank has decided to keep interest rates on hold for now, but won't rule out another hike if inflation remains high. The official cash rate will stay at 4.35% after three increases this year. The decision was unanimous among the nine RBA board members. Governor Michelle Bullock says they'll continue examining economic data.
5: The decision does not rule out further tightening in monetary policy if that is what is required to bring inflation down. In making its decisions, the board will be focused on the data and what that suggests about the outlook and risks.
4: Meantime, end of financial year spending is forecast to grow by just under 2% this year, well below inflation. Research shows total spending on sales is still expected to reach about $10.7 billion. Fleur Brown from the Australian Retail Council says households remain cautious.
6: Interest rate increases, overall cost pressures. Retail businesses are also under a lot of cost pressure at the moment. That is leading to quite a cautious environment.
4: Police say it's unclear at this stage if a fire-bombed beauty salon in Sydney's inner west was the intended target of a suspected arson attack. Three improvised explosive devices were found at the scene in Concord West on Monday night. No one was injured, but Superintendent Christine McDonald says they want the public's help to track down those responsible.
7: We're really appealing for anyone that might have been in the area, might have been driving past. We want CCTV vision and dash cam footage on Concord Road.
4: Queensland police are offering support to the mother of a baby accidentally taken during an alleged carjacking spree on Monday. 10 people have been charged over a string of vehicle thefts in North Queensland, including a car with a baby seat carrying an infant. Townsville District Superintendent Damien Crosby says while that car was returned shortly after being taken, it would have been a traumatic experience for the mother.
8: Our response was immediate. QAS were also called immediately as a precaution. Thankfully, there were no injuries. It was really a precautionary examination, but it would have been a very traumatic impact for that lady.
4: The process of reopening the Strait of Hormuz to pre-war traffic levels could be quite messy, according to a foreign policy expert. The shipping route is expected to be fully open by Friday when US and Iran negotiators meet in Geneva for a formal peace deal signing ceremony. The International Maritime Organization says the removal of mines is the first step to making the waterway safe for transit, and foreign policy expert Negar Anger says the shipping industry is taking a cautious approach.
9: Obviously, the insurance companies need assurances that these boats will be secure, and obviously there needs to be some sort of proof of passage that takes place.
4: And in business news, craft giant Lincraft will close all of its 60 stores across Australia and New Zealand after more than 80 years in business. Management blames the decision on rising operating costs and tough retail conditions. The shops will shut down progressively, but the company will continue to sell online. Finally, to the Australian share market, the All Ords has closed up 3 points at 91.31. One Australian dollar is buying 70.54 US cents. This is Air News. Queensland are keeping coy over how they'll use Kalyn Ponga and Reece Walsh in State of Origin 2. Billy Slater has named Walsh on an extended bench with Ponga retained at fullback. Maroon skipper Cameron Munster says they offer different threats.
10: Kalyn's probably that more of that bigger body, can definitely handle the middle. Reece could probably handle the middle, but at the end of the day, he probably doesn't make a whole heap of tackles in the front line. So there's obviously ways around those sort of things, and you can inject him in certain plays or certain ways of getting into the game. But who knows? I'm sure Bill and the coaching staff have got a plan.
4: Meanwhile, Blues coach Laurie Daly has sprung a surprise. He says reserve back Ethan Strange will play in the forwards when he comes off the bench. AFL and Stephen King is expecting a finals-like atmosphere when Melbourne faces Adelaide on Saturday. The Demons have ruled out Harrison Petty following a hamstring strain against Essendon. The Melbourne coach says it'll be a good test.
11: Adelaide Oval against the Crows, they've hit really good form. They've got their best players back in the team playing extraordinary football. So I'm just looking forward to the opportunity to play a great team away. And it will be like a finals-like atmosphere for us. It's a great opportunity to test ourselves against a team that's really strong in the contest. Their pressure game's elite.
4: And Supercars Championship leader Brock Feeney has returned to his happy hunting ground for this week's Darwin Triple Crown. Feeney's won the past five races in the top end. Australian Independent Radio News.
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3: Yes, we are Sharing Faith and bringing hope here in Canberra, One Way Home. PJ and Al, Alex and Pixie are leaving the studio, but you can catch them live in concert here on Saturday at the end of our appeal week here from 5 o'clock, 4 o'clock, 4 o'clock, 4 till 7 on Saturday. I know what's happening. I better be there by 4 o'clock, Al. Hey, 4 o'clock, heap of artists performing, including the one and only Paul Coleman.
2: Yeah, and hosted by the two and only Al and PG. PJ. PJ.
3: Yes, yes. You want to come just to meet us.
2: That's right. Well, that's what I'm going, just to meet you.
3: Yeah, I'm going to meet you. 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
3: That's right. 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So we do a bit of delirious, a bit of a throwback. Now is the time.

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1: You know, it's often said we don't truly value a gift until it's out of reach. 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
6: That's right. You probably could make a phone call, but only during business hours, and there's really no guarantee that someone's going to be here to answer the phone this time, sadly. But, yeah, please jump on our website.
5: Yeah, I don't really want to run to get the phone. However, I might.
6: Seen you do that in last previous appeals.
5: Once or twice. Let's go to God's Word, though, for some encouragement as we think about giving and sowing and reaping.
6: And I'm going to let you take the tongue twister this time.
5: Galatians 6:8 says, "For the one who sows to his own flesh will from the flesh reap corruption, but the one who sows to the Spirit will from the Spirit reap eternal life."
6: Yeah, and I think it's about how we sow or how we give. Like, we're using the analogy of sowing in this instance as sowing into, like, what you're investing into. So, yeah, if you invest into the things that are only of your own will, then most of the time it's going to fail. But if you invest in the things and sow into the things that the Spirit puts on your heart to invest into, then you're going to get spiritual and eternal rewards.
5: Mm. And we can be sowing into something that is bigger than ourselves and impacting others, right?
6: Mm.
5: Not just ourselves, and that's the really important thing. Galatians 6:8 says, "For the one who sows to his own flesh will from the flesh reap corruption, but the one who sows to the Spirit will from the Spirit reap eternal life."

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3: You're on One Way Home this evening with PJ and L, and we've already looked at the Australian music charts and a little bit of news, but now we have some more wider King Christian music news.
4: That's right, the news from the artists that you know and love, and Maverick City have performed at Disney World Epcot. I shared maybe last week, maybe the week before, because time flies, I can't remember, about the afters actually performing in an aeroplane. They did a concert, it's a thing called cockpit karaoke that MAF do, and they performed there. So on theme with artists performing in interesting places, Maverick City performing at Disney World.
3: Yeah, at the Epcot Centre. So that would have been pretty cool. Thousands of people showed up to their set, and they performed their song "I Thank God" and had the whole crowd singing along to it. So that's really good. I've heard recently or seen recently Christian artists not just performing in unusual places, but just like performing in sort of more secular environments, and everyone just sort of embracing them, and they're not getting shot down at all. It is really now a time and a place for Christian artists to be able to express themselves freely in the wider community, which is fantastic.
4: Absolutely, it is great. It is great to hear, and now's the time to be making sure that we can continue to play those great songs from Christian artists here in Canberra and abroad.
3: That's right. So jump on onewayfm.com.au and click on that button to donate now.

0: I just think there's so much information in the public domain from so many different perspectives, and we really need a Christ-centered, gospel-centered source of information across all spheres of influence. 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We need that kind of media out there, especially now where there's such a lack of it.
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4: That's right. And we do want to give a quick shout-out. We've had a donation that's brought our tally up to $6,625, which is 4.4% of our budget, or goal funded. And a big, huge shout out to Rachel from Yes for that donation. But there's plenty of time for anyone else to jump on the website and do that.
3: Yes, that's right, onewayfam.com.au. And as Anne Frank said, no one had ever become poor by giving.
4: Well, isn't that apt for right now?
3: Exactly. What a great quote. That when we give, you know, it is a blessing to others. I think there is something special in that.
4: And I think we used the example when we were talking about the appeal coming up, the fundraising event coming up, that even the smallest amount, like we may look at it and think, well, that doesn't seem like much, but to somebody else, the same amount could be like all that they have left. But it still is if they are prepared to give with that heart of mission, then that is going to be given back to them so much more richly than what they can contribute.
3: And Frank says, no one has ever become poor by giving.

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0: So how do you do it?
1: Finding the people that you're okay to be your authentic self with, and you're okay for them to see the ugly and for them to see you crying, see you sad, see you angry, that's important.
0: Peace might feel like something you're never going to experience, but turning to God in those hard times does bring peace.
1: Prayer looks different for different people, but for me, it's a thought. 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
0: Prayer doesn't have to be something big or fancy. 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

0: or one way home this evening. Thank you, Riley Clemens, that reminder that we are loved by God. And we're going to take a dive into some church history now, going right back to this day in 1855. And one of the most influential partnerships in Christian history began with a wedding. William Booth and Catherine Mumford were married, and together they would go on to found the Salvation Army.
1: It was a relationship, though, that started with a rebuke.

0: The first time they met, William admitted that he occasionally drank some wine for health reasons. Catherine, a strict abstainer and the daughter of an alcoholic, immediately let him know exactly what he thought, what she thought of that.
1: Now, fortunately for William, he got a second chance. They met again at a gathering of Methodist reformers, where Catherine was deeply moved by his preaching. Not long afterward, when she became ill, William escorted her home across London.
0: Catherine later wrote, "Before we reached home, we both felt as though we had been made for each other." William described it as love at first sight.
1: Yeah, that's really sweet. Now, both of them shared a passion for reaching people often overlooked by society. And as a young preacher, William Booth was determined to take the gospel to the poor, the homeless, and to those struggling with addiction. And his enthusiasm for ministering to society's outcasts even led to conflict with church leaders.
0: Catherine was every bit as determined. She was convinced that women had the right to preach and teach. At first, William wasn't entirely persuaded, but he refused to stand in her way. When he saw the impact of her ministry, he became a strong supporter for women in Christian leadership.
1: And the conviction became a hallmark of the Salvation Army. When the Booths established the movement, women were given the opportunities to preach, lead, and serve alongside men, and sometimes in place of them. Something quite remarkable indeed for the 19th century.
0: The Booths also understood that people needed more sermons. Across Britain's crowded cities, they encountered hunger. Sorry, they need more than sermons. If I read that right, they need more than sermons. Across Britain's crowded cities, they encountered hunger, poverty, unemployment, and disease. So they combined evangelism with practical help.
1: That's right. They opened food kitchens. They established schools. They taught job skills and worked to help struggling families rebuild their lives. One of the things that they did do in inner London was they created... The Salvation Army were actually the inventors of the safety match. Because back in the days when they had match factories, they were made with very phosphorus, which was like a very flammable and also very dangerous chemical for people to work with. But they came up with a new chemical combination that is the birth of like the safety matches that we use today.
0: There you go.
1: Yeah.
0: Another trivia point for Al.
1: Now, I think I'd missed a little bit. Not everybody really appreciated their efforts. There were tavern owners and criminals who saw their profits fall as people's lives were transformed into Christian values.
0: Opposition could be fierce. Salvation Army meetings were mocked as noisy and unconventional. Workers were pelted with bricks and bottles, and some even lost their lives, unfortunately, due to mob attacks.
1: Yes, they did. Now, yet, the movement continued to grow, and from humble beginnings in East London, the Salvation Army spread across the world and launched in Australia in 1881, becoming known for both its Christian witness and its practical care for those in need.
0: Catherine Booth died in 1890 after a battle with cancer. Her final words reflected the faith that had sustained her throughout her life. "The waters are rising, but so am I. I'm not going under, but over."
1: Now, William Booth continued his work until his death in 1912. And together, William and Catherine left a legacy that still touches millions of lives around the globe today.
0: A marriage that began with disagreement became a partnership that changed the face of Christian mission. And that's why today we remember William and Catherine Booth. Great
1: story. Great to revisit the birth of the Salvation Army.

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0: Well, that's a new day from Danny Gokey, but it is the end of our day here at One Way Home.
1: It is. It's been a long day for all of us behind the mic throughout the day, not just you and me, but there's been others that have been here working behind the scenes.
0: We even had guest presenters in this afternoon too, Alex and Pixie joining us. It is, of course, our June appeal this week, sharing faith and bringing hope, aiming to raise $150,000 by Saturday.
1: Now, that does sound like a big ask. It really does. But even the smallest donation adds to that tally. 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
0: That we can. Remember, Canberra messengers for Jesus, called to serve, to love, to forgive.
1: And wherever you go, go with God.

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0: One Way News.
1: I'm Mark Dransfield. The federal government has welcomed the Reserve Bank decision to keep the official interest rate on hold following three hikes this year. The RBA's held the cash rate at 4.35%. The decision was unanimous among the nine board members, but the central bank is concerned inflation is still too high. Treasurer Jim Chalmers admits that's a challenge, but believes the rate decision will help Australian households.
2: This decision by the Reserve Bank is very welcome in the context of Australians still under pressure and these global pressures intensifying in recent times as well.
1: Two men have been charged over their alleged roles in a plot to import 200 kilograms worth of methamphetamine into Sydney. The illicit drug was detected in a layer of paint, coating the walls of a container intercepted from Mexico. Burger restaurant Grilled is being taken to court over claims it overstated the environmental benefits of its Tree Day Tuesday promotion. The consumer watchdog alleges the fast food chain misled customers about donating $1 for every burger purchased on a Tuesday over a three-year period. ACCC chairperson Gina Cascott-Lieb says the detailed conditions of the promotion meant most purchasers did not qualify for that donation.
3: This is a form of greenwashing because it had the potential to mislead many consumers nationwide about the environmental benefits of their purchase.
1: Casual and part-time workers have now been included in the Victorian government's plan to legalise the right to work from home. Legislation allowing work from home 2 days a week from September 1 is finally being introduced to Parliament. Premier Jacinta Allen says the decision to expand the laws beyond full-time staff follows extensive consultation, and she denies it'll create more red tape.
4: I disagree. In fact, so do a lot of their own members and employers as well, because we had a lot of businesses respond to our survey and we've had a lot of consultation as well with businesses. We know many of them are already doing it.
1: Overseas now, and the UK has picked up Australia's under 16 social media ban, but they're taking it further. Correspondent Gavin Gray has more.
5: Children will be forced off various platforms, including TikTok, Snapchat and Instagram, with the regulations intended to be in place early next year. The Prime Minister has yet to release a full list of platforms affected, but said YouTube, Facebook and X would also be included. The government said over 16s may have to verify their ages to continue using social media platforms. Tech companies Meta, Snapchat and YouTube are warning a blanket ban will move children into a more unsafe online environment. However, in a recent survey here, 90% of parents supported a ban.
1: Air health news, and a study of more than 85,000 people has found hundreds of genes which play a role in developing moles and melanoma. A third of melanomas develop from moles, with genetic factors determining how many moles a person grows. QIMR Berghofer Associate Professor Matthew Law says the research could lead to new ways of preventing and treating the deadly skin cancer.
6: As much as I'm interested in understanding the genetic reasons why you get melanoma, the most important thing people can do is manage their risks. So manage their sun exposure, use sun protective behaviours and use sunscreen.
1: This is Air News. Geelong coach Chris Scott says Jeremy Cameron is a certain starter for Thursday night's blockbuster against Fremantle.
7: He's had a little bit of hip irritation. His movement's still pretty good. I mean, there's been some commentary around his arm as well. That comes and goes a little bit, but he's very confident that that's not an issue for him. And we tend to be very, very conservative with these things.
1: Tom Stewart is still working his way through concussion protocols. Ahead of State of Origin 2, the Blues have addressed their sleepy starts in recent games. Laurie Daly's men have trailed Queensland by a combined 66-12 in the past three first halves. Captain Isaiah Yeo says it'll be a focus at the MCG.
8: You don't want to put yourself on the back foot and chasing field position early like we have, particularly in that first game. So, yeah, we understand we need to be better. But yeah, no, I certainly want us to play with the freedom as well and not be tightened by it.
1: And for the first time in 68 years, all four matches played on one day in the FIFA World Cup were draws. New Zealand was twice pegged back by Iran in a two-all draw, with Elijah Just becoming the first all-whites player to score more than once in the World Cup finals. Also in Group G, Belgium had to come from behind to draw 1-1 with Egypt. Cape Verde stunned one of the tournament favourites, Spain, as the sides played out a goalless draw in Group H, while Saudi Arabia held Uruguay to a 1-1 draw in the same group. Australian Independent Radio News.
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1: Last week there was a monster storm on the Gold Coast with a freakish amount of rain. It completely flooded the building I work at. 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Jesus can flood your life with whatever it is you're lacking. 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

0: 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One punch can be deadly. Thrown in anger, without warning, without gloves, it can kill. One punch can end their life and ruin yours. It takes grunt to throw it. It takes guts to walk away. One punch can be deadly.
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We all need it. 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

0: Another inspiring thought from Yes He Is.
1: Jesus, who do you think he is? Maybe you've not really thought about it before. Well, not in any depth anyway. But it is vital that you come to a conclusion before it's too late. Because when everything is said and done, your answer to this question will determine your fate. Our eternal spirits have been given an earthly existence to shape our character and determine our priorities, to make choices about where our allegiances lie and what really matters in the greater scheme of eternity. During this physical journey, we learn to love and to grieve, to serve and to accept, to need and be needed. Most of all, we are given this brief lifespan to choose our eternal destination. And that destination all hangs on our answer to that one question. Who do you think Jesus is? Because who you think he is will determine how much influence you will let him have in your life. And he is the only one who can influence your future to be reconciled with your Creator. There's a shrewd argument that has been quoted and requoted from C.S. Lewis in his book Mere Christianity. It goes like this. I am trying to prevent anyone saying the really foolish thing that people often say about him. I'm ready to accept Jesus as a great moral teacher, but I don't accept his claim to be God. That is the one thing we must not say. A man who was merely a man and said the sort of things Jesus said would not be a great moral teacher. He would either be a lunatic on the level with a man who says he's a poached egg, or else he would be the devil of hell. You must make a choice. Either this man was and is the Son of God, or else he's a madman or something worse. You can shut him up for a fool, you can spit at him and kill him as a demon, or you can fall at his feet and call him Lord and God. But let us not come away with any patronizing nonsense about his being a great human teacher. He has not left that open to us. He did not intend to. Jesus said, if you are not for me, you are against me, which leaves no room for sitting on the fence. Why not check out the video in Yes He Is called Who is Jesus? And decide for yourself who you think he is and what that might mean for your life.
0: Yes He Is, helping you share Jesus online.
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1: Yes, it is.
0: This week, Craving Faith and Courtney Kyle. New music by Victor Clay and Jeremy Bilson. I know my time is borrowed. And in the artist spotlight this week, Aussie Grown's Sydney series continues with Emily. At the new time of 8:30 p.m. Wednesday on Canberra's One Way FM.

Now the bills are stacking up beside the letter that they're letting him go. The kettle boils and shaky hands switch on the radio. Pulled close into a worn-out shuffle, Charlie sighs on Devil Letter.

Now Charlie leads the circle with his cracked voice and tired bones. The sweet black coffee, serenity, some new faces and some old. And a mother is asking how to keep the memories at bay.

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2: We want our kids to walk away from our family table when they leave our home going, that was a place that was slow, it was enjoyable. We always want that family table to be a place where they long to come back to. We want them to come back. We want them to bring their children. We want them to bring our grandchildren.
3: Ted Cunningham is our guest today on Focus on the Family, sharing his hopes for many family memories to be happening around the dinner table for years to come. Your host is Focus President Jim Daly. I'm John Fuller. And Jim, I think this is one of those things. People want family dinner time to be a place of good conversation and laughter and fun and togetherness.
4: It definitely is important. It's certainly important in our home, John. We love it. And there are different reasons why it doesn't work for everyone, schedules and those kinds of things. But it's very good to set that goal so that hopefully a couple of times a week, maybe three, four times, you can have that dinner time together. You've got six kids. How do you make that work?
3: Well, it's harder now that they're older, but when they were all together and, 10, 12 and under in age, we had a lot of energy, obviously, a lot of food, and we did have some fun. We tried to make it, there's the high-low game you can play. There are a variety of things, but we did do, as you just said, we made a point of saying dinner time together. It's important.
4: Yeah, and that's good, John. And some of our funniest moments have happened around the dinner table, like Troy having milk come out his nose because he was laughing so hard. But those are the fun moments, and we enjoy them. I'd encourage every family to do it. And today, Ted Cunningham will fill us in on some great ideas on this topic that he and his wife, Amy, have written about.
3: And Ted is the founding pastor of Woodland Hills Family Church in Branson, Missouri. He and his wife, Amy, have two children, and we recorded a conversation you had, Jim, with Ted when he was here just recently at Focus on the Family.
4: Ted, welcome back to Focus on the Family.
2: Well, it's great to be back.
4: Okay, you've written this book now, Come to the Family Table. Why is the family table so important to communication? I mean, it's not just sit around and eat. That's not what we're talking about, right?
2: Yeah, for Amy and I, the family table became like every other part of our life. It's something we rushed to, we got through, and we moved on. And
4: you had things to do.
2: We had things to do, and food was getting in the way.
4: Wow. But that is a lot of families, Ted. Yeah. I mean, we're busy. Some people, double income maybe, and there's a lot going on. And, eating is just a necessity. So you get together, you throw something in the microwave, and you quickly eat. And then you got laundry to do and dishes to do and other things you got to do. That is reality. How do we make this a priority?
2: Well, and what happens is we start thinking about all that you just listed, and we decide to grab something on the way home and eat it on the way home so we have more time when we get home to do all the other chores.
4: Are you guilty of that?
2: Yeah, very, very guilty.
4: That sounds like something I've done before.
2: Yeah, and we wrote Come to the Family Table, and we wanted to make sure from the beginning the reader understood we're not fanatics. Like, we're not talking three-hour dinners 7 days a week.
4: Home-baked biscuits?
2: Yeah.
4: Oh, that sounds good, though. Some home-baked biscuits.
2: We just said, let's prioritize. Let's start with a night a week. Like, let's declare one night a week where we sit together as a family with no rush. And, I mean, it's full on. It's food. It's a devotional. We can read something. We can play a game.
4: Well, take me back before that decision. What was your family like before you had this realization that we need to eat in a way that would please God?
2: Well, when we entered the tween and the teen phase,
4: yeah.
2: We lost complete control of our schedule because you're no longer just on a family schedule. You got school, you got church, you got
4: band,
2: friends,
4: you got soccer,
2: small groups. And we were going in every direction. and trying to find intersections during the day. And that usually was at a restaurant, eating out somewhere fast. You know, as we'd drive by a restaurant, we would jump out and just grab something. And then we became that family where we were like, well, I don't really want that, but I want that. And so we'd go to two different places and grab it on the way home. And I mean, and it just, it got so chaotic that we said, something's got to change, because it ultimately affected our health. You know, physically, not just relationally and emotionally, but like, okay, we're not eating all that well. Let's just make a few changes here and see if we can bring about a little bit better quality
4: of
2: life.
4: And what did you start doing? You begin to express that once a week? You aim for just one time a week?
2: We aim for once a week and let it grow from there. And, we, you know, we thought about the holidays. You know, holidays are a good time for us because we're not competing with schedules. And so we just loved sitting down as a family. We talked about it in the book. We had one Thanksgiving where we invited friends over from the church, and my parents were there, Amy's parents were there, other family there. And we ended up sitting around that table. I mean, we get up every now and then, but we're about 8 hours.
4: Really?
2: It was the center of the day.
4: Yeah.
2: We, you know, we ended up having two meals there throughout the day, but it went so fast. It was so enjoyable. We just said, you know, what would happen if we had a little bit of this in our life on a regular basis?
4: Huh.
2: So we just said, hey, let's just start somewhere. And for us, it was once a week. And if that means you have activities to do, part of school or an assignment or something, and we're done eating, but we're going to stay at the table, you know, go get whatever you got to do, bring it back here and
4: sit and do it together.
2: Yeah, we don't need to jump
4: up. I like that.
2: And
4: so give me the objectives. When you're sitting there, Jean tends to be a little more organized that way than I am. I mean, she wants a more formal devotion time. You know, today we will look at 2 yeah. Corinthians.
2: And I did too when the kids were younger.
4: Okay, so you two think the same. But for me, it's more kind of, you know, let's just work in the spiritual truths into
2: Absolutely.
4: The conversation, be a little more gentle about it. Not that it doesn't work effectively. Actually, I think it works more effectively to talk about what's happening in school. And man, what does the Bible say anything about that?
2: Yeah.
4: And how do you go about?
2: Well, so this was the hardest for our son, and still is. He's soon to be 12, and so he labored over long meals. I mean, he would be like, oh, and every meal started with the same question. How long are we going to be here?
4: What was pulling him away? What did he want to go do?
2: Well, he saw it, and it's how he's been conditioned his whole life, right? We go, go, go, go, go. We got stuff to do. So we would sit down. He found it at first boring. It's just, okay. You know, we ate, we're done eating. Now, what are we still doing here? So that's when we started to bring in the games. That's when we started to bring in, you know, the honor bombardment that we talk about, where we just go around the table and
4: honor bombardment. I like that. Where do you go around the table and do what?
2: Yeah, everybody shares a kind, positive word. We got this from Gary Smalley years ago. And we just, it's like a game. We see, you know, keep going until we run out of things to say about the one person. And then we move on to another person. And so I think there's a lot of that you can bring into it. And that's what we tried to bring into the book. I mean, we brought everything from recipes to games to Devos, you know, to do more at the table than just eat and ask the same question, how was your day? There's more to it than that. There's more you can do to bring about the laughs like you're talking about.
4: Be a little more clever about it. But let's bring it into reality. Thankfully, you have two children, and we have two kids as well. And, you know, some days they didn't get along all that well. So when you're sitting there saying, let's honor the other child, have you ever had, I really don't feel like doing that, Dad.
2: Yeah, and you got to know when to play what game. So we move on to the more competitive games like Monopoly. We play Yahtzee. We love Yahtzee.
4: Oh, that's fun.
2: Yeah. But we want to mix it up. So my son got to a place where he was setting up the game before dinner started. And we would have to say, hey, let's just wait just a little bit on that, Carson. Let's eat first. Let's enjoy the meal that mom has just prepared.
4: And then we'll play the game.
2: And then we'll get into the game. Then we'll do something, because it's this digital age that we live. We've always got to have something in front of us, keeping us busy, keeping us active. And so the opportunity to just, you know, slow down. We don't need to be rushed. No technology at the table. Every now and then we bring the technology in if we want to show a video or something, or somebody saw something and, hey, I saw this thing today, maybe
4: But you're
2: laugh.
4: Using it as an object, it, lesson.
2: It's more of a lesson
4: sort.
2: Than just a mind-numbing surf of
4: you and
2: Pinterest
4: your,
2: or
4: your
2: Facebook.
4: Your wife, Amy, you model that well? You're not sneaking emails?
2: Let's move on to the next
4: yeah, come on.
2: Yes, no. Unless there's a real important call we're waiting for, right?
4: But it's rare.
2: It's rare. Yeah,
4: yeah, that's good, because that's what kids are going to see. They're going to – it's not, don't tell me what to do, show me what to do.
2: Yeah, and I just saw it the other day. A third restaurant has this thing now with a basket. I think it was in Springfield, Missouri, where if you can put all your technology in that basket and leave it there for the whole meal – we'll give you 10% off your bill.
4: Yeah. What is your goal when you're setting out to say, okay, we're going to do this mealtime with the family? Do you have a goal in mind, or is it a little more haphazard? I heard you talk about set the board game up later, but is there any kind of formula that you're looking for? Listen, especially for dads, you got to make it simple for me.
2: Yeah.
4: I mean, what am I trying to do here? Well, what am I trying to achieve?
2: Then you don't even need to read the book. You can just look at the cover, because we put it on the cover. It's slowing down to enjoy food, each other, and Jesus. So there's four things in that. We want to slow down. We want to enjoy the food and not rush through it. And tell your kids, even if you don't like what's on your plate, I promise you in 10, 15 years, you'll get used to it, and you'll probably long for it as we long for meatloaf, mashed potatoes, and corn that grandma always fed us.
4: Potatoes au gratin. I did get used to
2: it. Yeah. And so each other, and that would be the game or the honor bombardment, and then Jesus. We just want to take time. We pray together as a family around the table. We can read together. We can memorize together. And I think the key we've picked up with kids is to mix it up. You know, if we sit down every night and do the exact same thing, they know what the goals are, but the methods can change and we can do different activities.
4: Let me ask you this. When you look at scripture, I mean, I love the way Jesus used mealtime. I mean, he seemed to understand.
2: Reclining at the table with the 12.
4: Yeah, and eating and talking. And there's something, and the Lord even talks about the feast. You know, there's something there that he's wired us for that moment, that we're occupied occupationally during the day doing different things. But God is trying to say, hey, I want you to sit together, to eat together, to think and talk about me, talk about your day. It's something that he modeled for everybody.
2: Yeah, and we've kind of jumped back to that Deuteronomy 6 passage, and I'm all about along the way, from the time you get up to the time you go to sleep, when you go here, when you go there, be talking about the Lord. I think we've adapted that verse to our lifestyles today, to where now it's like run, run, run as fast as you possibly can and bring the Lord with you along the way. And I get that. We do that. I understand that. But I also think, the family table for us is, it doesn't mean that our schedule is going to get any less crazy. We'll still be a little chaotic at times. We get that. But this is our Sabbath. This is our break from the grind of life. We can pause, and it's something we have to schedule like everything else we put on the schedule. So this is a different pace. We want our kids to walk away from our family table when they leave our home going, that was a place that was slow. It was enjoyable. We were relaxed. I feel there is where my mom and dad really got to know me. They asked me probing questions there. One of the big aspects of the family table for us is safety. This is a safe place, so you can share. We can hold one another accountable here. We can confess here. We always want that family table to be a place where they long to come back to. We want them to come back. We want them to bring their children. We want them to bring our grandchildren one day and to know, let me tell you what happened there. And you probably have the story. I have my grandma. I mean, Mary Jane, she passed away at 90. She was a good-sized woman. We'll just say a fluffy grandma, you know. And I love Mary Jane.
4: The best kind.
2: This is a story my mom loves me sharing about my grandma. She was in the doctor's office when she was in her 70s, and she saw the doctor write down on her chart the word obese, and it completely and totally ticked my grandma off. And this is my grandma's sense of humor. She made that young doctor cross off the word obese and write the words little chubby underneath it.
4: That's a smart doctor, actually.
2: I love it. And I wish one day on Ancestry.com, I'm going to get her medical chart. And I'm going to find that
4: all
2: little chubby.
4: Scratch outs.
2: Yeah, all the scratch outs that she made everything. The doctors do. But I love that, because when we were writing the book, I was back at Mary Jane's table as a 5-year-old, as a 10-year-old, going,
4: you remember.
2: This is what we did. My grandma, she hated TV. She had one of those old TVs. You remember those terrible days, Jim, when we were the remotes? We had to get up off the couch and change one of the three channels for
4: you laid right in front of it, so it was in arm's length. You
2: know. And I just go, man, she sat on her front porch and at her kitchen table. That was it.
4: Yeah.
2: She talked to neighbors, and she talked to her family. That was her life.
4: Yeah.
2: And every now and then, she'd take us to Dunkin' Donuts. That was life. And I told Amy, I believe personally, I can't prove it, but it's one of the reasons she lived to 90,
4: It's Man, one think of about the, that. Them yeah. Dunkin' Donuts, huh? Them,
2: yeah, Dunkin' Donuts.
4: That's not what my doctor's telling me. You're listening to Focus on the Family. Today, our guest is Ted Cunningham, Pastor Ted Cunningham, and he and his wife, Amy, have written a book, Come to the Family Table, Slowing Down to Enjoy Food, Each Other, and Jesus. You know, the research is so supportive of what you're talking about in the book in terms of at-risk behavior that kids, you know, decide to go into. When families are spending time at the table, they're far less likely to go into premarital sex, drugs, alcohol, all those things. Why do you think that is, that it's that substantial?
2: Well, my favorite quote, and it was, I found this years ago, and you've heard it, all great change in America happens around the dinner table. And boy, the first time I heard that, I'm like, that's right. Because I went back to my family. I went back to my grandma and grandpa and sitting around their table when they didn't have the distractions that we had. They weren't exposed to what we were exposed to. And for me, if I'm truly the primary author of my child's heart, which is what we believe, I'm the one writing messages on my child's heart. I believe speed is the enemy of intimacy. Speed is the enemy of that process. So if the family table can be a place where speed is eliminated and we slow down there, I believe it's going to do nothing but create that intimacy you're looking for between a parent and a child, so I can speak into my child's heart messages that I believe are going to be branded on their hearts for life and take
4: so
2: with
4: good.
2: Them into
4: it
2: every
4: really
2: relationship.
4: Is. Yeah, it is so good for us to remember that. Before we move to another topic on this subject, speak to the parents that are struggling, maybe the single mom. Who, you know, she's got a lot on her plate. And whenever we mention single moms, all the single dads write us notes, and we appreciate that, saying, don't forget us.
2: Yeah.
4: So just a single parent, when you've got so much of a load, now we're making them feel guilty that they're not spending enough time at dinner time to be with their kids. But what a beautiful time, whether you're a two-parent family or a one-parent
2: Absolutely.
4: Family.
2: Absolutely. And whether you're a two-parent family or a one-parent family, the kids need to be involved in the process of preparing the meal.
4: That's a great idea.
2: Yeah, they need to be setting the table. They need to be pouring the water. They need to be – my daughter now, soon to be 14, is doing the cooking. So just start the kids off with one side. And it can be as easy as salad in a bag, you know, but they're showing responsibility. This idea, I think we're beyond this in many homes, and I understand it, that, you know, mom comes home and does all the work cooking while we play, and then she calls us in for dinner. I think preparing for the family table can be a family project, and everyone can be involved. And I think that's one great way for a single dad or a single mom
4: Absolutely.
2: To get the family table started, is to say, Tuesday nights, we are guarding Tuesday nights, or we're guarding Thursday nights, whatever the night that works for your schedule is. And it's from 6 to 8, it's from 5 to 7, whatever time works for you, but it's 2 hours. And that's start to finish. That is preparing the meal, that's having the meal, that's having the fun at the table. One of the things, you know, here's the other problem we have. If you got to fight this, if it's your personality, that everything's got to be perfectly clean before you move on to the next activity. But we have found, we'll do that in a minute. We know we're going to get to that because that's a family activity too, clearing the table, cleaning the dishes, getting whatever needs to be put away. And that can be a two-hour deal and doesn't need to be just on one person. And so that's where I kind of take this to the single mom and single dad. Don't make this a one-person activity.
4: You talk in the book about delay, withdraw, and abandon in terms of time.
2: Yeah.
4: Explain that to us, where you and Amy came to this understanding that you needed time for yourselves as a couple.
2: Yeah.
4: Man, we all struggle with that, whether it's weekly or monthly, annually. But describe what you mean by daily delay, weekly withdraw, and annual abandon.
2: Yeah, so probably 15 years ago now, Joe White from Canicut Camps took me out to breakfast and said, I learned these three for my marriage. If you want your marriage to go the distance and you want to make it in ministry and you want to raise a healthy family, you have to do these three things for your marriage. And I was on the edge of my seat.
4: Yeah, right?
2: Like, this is going to be the most amazing information I've ever received. And he says, daily delay, weekly withdrawal, annual abandon. And it's one of those outlines. The moment he mentioned it to me, I memorized it. I never forgot it. And I put it in practice right away. How it works with the family table is this. The daily delay is 15 to 20 minutes a day. Husband and wife, eyeball to eyeball.
4: No distractions.
2: Distraction free. I believe even kid free. Weekly withdrawal is the date night. It's getting out. So the daily delay is in or around the home. The weekly withdrawal is out of the home but around town. And then the annual abandon is a trip you plan every year, a night or two away. In the Song of Solomon, you see all three of these. You see the daily delay in this secure home. You see the weekly withdrawal. I'm coming to pick you up and take you out. And the annual abandon, she says, let us get out of here and go to the countryside, you know, after they're married. For us, we found some of the best family table time is we would sometimes start the meal with salad when our kids weren't big salad eaters and really still aren't.
4: And that gave you 15 minutes to talk. And yeah,
2: and we said, smart. Your mom and I are going to start the meal together. We oftentimes, too, let them bust the table and said, we're going to sit here and have a cup of coffee and talk for a few minutes while you guys get the kitchen cleaned up. And so that's as simple as 15 to 20 minutes can be. 15 to 20 minutes of the daily delay made date night so much better, because it's typically at date night that you start talking budget and children and catching up, and it's a business meeting. Date night should never be a business meeting.
4: Yeah.
2: So when you have the daily delay, you're keeping short accounts during the week. So when you go out, our rule on date night is let's, the best we can, not talk about the children and their needs tonight. Let's not talk about money. Okay, let's focus on having fun and dreaming together and enjoying the company of one another. And then the annual abandon, best thing we ever put into our marriage. And the farther out you can plan this, the better, because then you can anticipate it all the way up to it. It can be in the town next door, but just go somewhere. Do something different.
4: And it doesn't have to be expensive.
2: Different. Never has to be expensive. You can get on all these travel, great travel websites. Go to towns out of season. You know, when they're out of season, they're offering great rates at the hotels. I mean, you can do a lot for cheap and get the grandparents involved.
4: You know, you have a great sense of humor. I know our listeners love that. In fact, one of your shows is one of the most popular that we've done. And, you know, people just connect with your sense of humor that way. When you sat around the table with the family, have there been a couple of funny moments that make you roll?
2: Oh, yeah. Some of my, that's right. Kind of like social media. I can't share everything that happens around our table. But we have some great moments. And probably our funniest moments are when we do impersonations. And Carson and Corinne, they're becoming little comedians. And Carson, my youngest, he's great at quoting the comedian greats and retelling stories. And he's at the place now where he wants me to pay him every time I use a story with him in it. So that's probably why I shouldn't share too much on it. I have no idea how much the Focus broadcast would cost me if I shared a Carson story. If it's $5 for a sermon, this could be 50 or 100. This could be really expensive.
4: Carson, we're in your corner here. We're going to help you with some allowance. Another aspect in the book, you talk about hospitality. And I want to make sure we get this in the last couple of minutes here, because hospitality, I think Christians as a community aren't doing as well in this area, and we struggle, to be honest, to do it as well, and that is to invite people to the table, outsiders. You emphasize that. How do you do that, and how has the family responded?
2: Yeah, see, talk about hard enough getting your own family to the table. Now we're talking about coordinating your family schedule with another family's schedule. We actually have a great story with this. We were sitting down finishing dinner one night. We just pushed the plates to the side of the table, and we're beginning a fun time. And a family from our neighborhood that we invited over for dinner two nights from now were knocking on the front door holding a cake. And Amy, my wife, about falls over because she thought she got the schedule wrong. It wasn't actually us. It was them that got the schedule wrong. We invite them in and ended up sharing with them for 2 hours. We had nothing to feed them. We had nothing left in the house. Our meal was completely done. They came back two nights later for another dinner. But we broke the book down. First half is our family at the table. And the second half is how can our family minister to other families. And so whenever we have a family gathering now, we try to think about somebody at the church that doesn't have family. We try to think of someone in the community that we can invite. It can be a single, it can be a couple, it can be an entire family. And we just found, you know, we're already making all this food. We've got plenty to go around. Let's make sure there's always an empty seat that we can fill.
4: I think it's so good and teaches the children so much, doesn't it? About hospitality, about engaging people.
2: Yeah, and part of the burden, I think, on hospitality that people don't like to do is because I think when you're a host, you have a responsibility not to talk about yourself, but to talk about the other people at the table. And to get to know someone at your table when everybody pretty much already knows each other, family.
4: Right.
2: You know, it just brings a whole new level of storytelling to the table.
4: Yeah.
2: Life experience to the table. And we've just had a great time with that over the years, bringing in folks from the church church that we know aren't going to be traveling home for the holidays. And so now we try to do that more often throughout the year.
4: Well, that is a great idea. Ted, it is so good to have you back. And I think you're on to one of the most important things in terms of teaching families some healthy habits in your book, Come to the Family Table, Slowing Down to Enjoy Food, Each Other, and Jesus. This book is full of great advice. And if you want to position your children, it's not a promise, but it is the right thing to do so that your kids have a shot at a healthy childhood.
2: Yeah.
4: Hearing your heart and learning those traits and those values from you that you believe in, most of that transmission is going to come at the dinner table. So make it a priority. I've heard that loud and clear. Thanks for being with us.
2: Hey, thanks for having me.
3: 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I'm John Fuller, inviting you back next time as we once again help you and your family thrive in Christ.

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5: I don't have to tell you that every one of you, every believer in the Lord Jesus Christ, face crucial decisions every single day. Many decisions. Why? Because every day, the enemy of your soul has pointed at you an unseen weapon, pointed at your heart and pointed at your mind. Every day, he is tempting believers to quit and drop out of the marathon of faith. Every one of us knows that temptation. What is that temptation? Listen very carefully. The greatest temptation of all is whether we acknowledge our sin and confess it, or deny it and rationalize it. And I'd always love to tell the story where the kid was always eating cookies before dinner time, and his mother kept telling him not to do it, but he kept eating. She said, so, Mom, the devil made me do it. So she said, okay, here's the deal. Next time the devil tempts you to eat cookies before dinner, just say what the Bible said. Get behind me, Satan. So sure enough, a few days later, she goes to the neighborhood and visiting and comes back at before dinner time, and cookie jar was empty. She said, Bobby, did not tell you that when the devil tempts you, say, get behind me, Satan? He said, Mom, I did. And as soon as he got behind me, he pushed me straight into the cookie jar. I know we can laugh at this, but I'm going to tell you right now that we as adults do the same thing. Every time we eat the forbidden fruit, what do we say? Well, it's my parents' fault, and it's my wife's fault, it's my husband's fault, it's my boss's fault, somebody's fault. The list goes on. And it all began in the Garden of Eden when God confronted Adam about his sin. What did he say? Sorry, Lord, I abdicated my spiritual responsibility, my headship of the home. I am so sorry, Father, I fell in this trap and I'm... Did he do that? The courageous man blamed his wife. My wife made me do it. And when God confronts evil, what does she say? The devil made me do it. And ever since that time, this false response to sin and shame and guilt has been repeated in every heart. In every heart. I just couldn't help it. She drove me to it. I was lonely and I needed someone. I needed money and I just had to do this. Anyone in my situation would have done the same thing. And my goodness, never stops. But did you know that actually God is the one who gets the lion's share of blame? God allowed me to be in this situation. God did not stop me. He could have stopped me, but he didn't. God created me with these lustful desires in my heart. God allowed me to be tempted. It's God's fault, really. It's God's fault for giving me free will. That's basically the vast majority in our culture. The other extreme is people who beat themselves to death with guilt. Some are real guilt, but most times it's false guilt. Let me give you an example. Parents who have raised up their children in a Christian home, to the best of their ability, they imparted to them biblical principles to live by. They try to model their lives to their children. But one of them goes into a rebellion stage. He rebels against God. He rebels against his parents' teaching. He rebels against all the things that he or she knows to be the truth. What happened in some of these extreme circumstances? Parents beat themselves up. Maybe I should have done this. Maybe I shouldn't have done that. Maybe I should have said this. Maybe I should. And constantly beating themselves up and on and on and on. Now, whether the guilt feelings you suffer deserved or not, and whether these guilt feelings you suffer authentic or not, listen to me, this is a spiritual sickness and needs to be dealt with spiritually. God wants to deliver you from shame and fear of guilt and sin. That's what he came from heaven for. The scripture is very clear. We should not live a life that is mired with guilt, real or false. Jesus Christ came from heaven, died on a cross, shed his blood, rose again on the third day so that he may deliver us not just from sin but guilt. Now, book of James, verses 13, 14 and 15. When tempted, no one should say, God tempting me. For God cannot be tempted by evil, nor does he tempt anyone. But each one is tempted when he is dragged away by his own evil desire and enticed. And after the desire is conceived, it gives birth to sin. And sin, when it's fully grown, gives birth to death. Yes. Beloved, temptation does not come from God. Can you say that with me? Temptation does not come from God. It comes from the enemy of your soul. Satan tempts us by appealing to our desires. And when our desires become uncontrollable, it becomes like a river in a rage. Now, the river is beautiful, is magnificent between its banks as it flows with beautiful fresh water. But when it goes into a rage, it goes out of control. It sweeps everything in its path. And the very blessing in the river of the river becomes a curse. Sex is a gift from God, and it is to be used within those banks of the river of marriage between one husband and one wife. But sexual perversion is like that raging river. It destroys everything in its path. And the way Satan attacks us or tempts us is a double-barrel shotgun. One barrel is aimed at our mind, and the other one is aimed at our eye. And he's constantly going back and forth, the mind, the eye, the mind, the eye. In fact, that's exactly what he did with Eve. First he came to the mind and he said to her, oh, what a beautiful garden you've got. Ah, I wish I could live in a garden like this. Oh, girl, you got it made. What is he doing? He's numbing the mind. He is anesthetizing the mind. And as soon as they get the mind anesthetized, what happens? He goes to the eye. Oh, just look at that beautiful tree in the middle of the garden. Not the thousands of other trees, but just that one in the middle of the garden. I bet the fruit is luscious. Oh, girl, let me tell you, the fruit is to die for. Pardon the pun, because she did die spiritually. And when, because she did die spiritually. And went back and forth

Here's something you must never forget. Satan could never force you to do anything. He cannot force you to do anything you don't want to do. Oh, he lures you. He tempts you. He worms his way into your thoughts. But he can never force you to do what you don't want to do. Amen. Listen, Eve made a choice. You and I make choices. To be sure, we like to pretend that we are really are victims of our circumstances. We're victims of our upbringing. We're victims of our schools. We're victims of our society. We're victims, and we don't have a choice. Really? And that's why, in adult language, we basically go back and saying, hey, the devil made me do it. But resisting and fleeing temptation is the second evidence that you have saving faith and daily faith. If you claim to have faith, you contradict the very claim by always, underline the word always, or habitually falling in that temptation. And the reason I said always and habitually for a reason, because every one of us at some point, somewhere, sometime, we're going to fumble. And we do fumble. But I'm talking about the one who says, I just have no power over this. I'm just going to be its victim. Did you know that 20% of the Lord's Prayer, 20% has to do with power over temptation? 20%. Lead us not into temptation, but deliver us from the evil one. Listen to me. You pray this prayer every time you're tempted to fly off the handle. You pray this prayer every time you're tempted to betray your marriage vows. You pray this prayer every time you're tempted to go into pornographic sites. You pray this prayer every time you are tempted to use substance in order to numb your senses. And you will experience the power of God strengthening you to overcome. That's the second evidence of faith. Let me give you three principal ways in which Satan tempts us. He tempts us spiritually, he tempts us mentally, and he tempts us physically. How does he tempt us spiritually? By bringing doubt in our minds, constant doubt. Does God exist? And if he exists, does he really care about your little problem? He's so busy running the world. And is the Bible really relevant for today? I mean, look at all these things that we don't practice that's in the Bible. Can the Bible really be trusted as God breathed? Is it really God's self-revelation? Are you really saved and your sins are forgiven? And on and on and on. But he doesn't stop there. He goes into tempting us mentally. After he works us over spiritually, he goes into our mind and into our eye, just like he did with Eve. Listen, I'm going to interrupt myself here because it's important. That you win or lose the battle for your mind the moment you wake up in the morning. The very first few minutes of the day can decide whether you're winning or losing the battle for the day. It's like computer, you know, garbage in, garbage out. If you continuously feed your mind with false information, you're going to experience false results. If you continuously fill your mind with sinful images, your actions will be defiled. The battle for your mind begins at the first moment you wake up. You see, how you start your day will make all the difference in the world, whether you lose or gain that battle for the mind. The moment your feet hit the ground from your bed, go knee first. He said, what's that mean? I'll fall on my knee. Well, before you do anything, the first hour of the day spent with God in prayer and reading of his word, you will be amazed at the transformation after several weeks of doing this. You'll be amazed at the change that begin to take part in your life. He tempts us spiritually, tempts us mentally, but he also tempts us physically. How? Oh, let me count the ways. You face frustrating situation, and before you know it, you flew off the handle. This happened just the other day. I was singing praises to God, and somebody cut in front of me. I'm confessing to you. I know you know what I'm talking about.

0: Either a cantankerous boss or a cantankerous co-worker said something to you that angered you and start swearing and cursing and you fall into sin. You might begin as a social drinker and then all of a sudden you see yourself fully addicted. You see an opportunity to cheat and you take it to the next level. But the most common physical temptation is when he lures us by somebody else other than your husband or your wife. How quickly we set aside our faith conviction. Listen to me. The Bible does not change because some pastor said it's changed. I'm telling you, the Bible makes it clear that adultery or fornication or homosexuality or any expression of sex outside of a marriage between a husband and wife is a sin and grievous unto the Lord. Amen. Hear me right. The thing is, Satan never gives up, constantly trying. I'm sure some of you probably are asking, I said, Michael, well, what's the difference between trials and temptation or temptations and testing? You talked about trials and testing last time. What's the difference? I'm glad you asked because I am anxious to tell you. If you have a pen, write it down. There's a world of difference between testing and temptation. Here we go. We enjoy temptation, but we detest testing. Temptation involves pleasure. Testing involves unpleasantness. Temptation is easy. Testing is hard. Testing says, sacrifice your desires. But temptation says, satisfy your desires. Now, James puts his finger on the difference between testing and temptation. Of course, in verse 13, he says, when we are tempted, no one should say, God tempted me. So what's the answer? Confession. Do you know when you confess sin, when you really own up to your sin, you're basically agreeing with God. God knows you did it. You know you did it. You might as well agree with God, because when you do agree with God, he gives you victory over it, and he forgives it. But rationalizing sin or passing blame will never give you victory. And that is why John said, if we say we have no sin, we deceive ourselves and the truth is not in us. But if we what?
1: Yes.
0: He will forgive us. Shifting the blame is an evidence that you don't have a living faith. What makes us vulnerable to temptation? Verses 16 and 17. After he says, God doesn't tempt us. He goes on to say, don't be deceived. This is important. Underline it. Don't be deceived. For every good and perfect gift is from where? Above. Do you know what the greatest gift? Next to our salvation, the greatest gift that comes from above? The Holy Spirit. God's own breath. God's own Spirit to come and to dwell in us, to empower us. And therefore, when you find yourself trapped in the grips of sin and pleasures and evil desires, it's because you don't value the gift of the Holy Spirit. Yes. You know about it. You read in the scripture. But you don't daily, moment by moment, allow the power of the Holy Spirit to fill you to overflowing. And it's not because you leak that you need the Holy Spirit more and more. But the Holy Spirit is a wind. And as the wind pulls the sail and pulls the boat, you need that Holy Spirit to direct you and to lead you and to take you to the right direction. When you don't daily yield to the control of the surpassing strength of the Holy Spirit, you'll fumble. You'll fumble. Far from tempting us, God gives us the greatest gift, his own breath, his own Spirit. Why? So that we may overcome temptation every time. So that we may be able to have victory every time. So that we may be able to flee temptation. Here's something very important I want to tell you. Because I know there's some Christians who think, yeah, Michael, I agree with you, great. And they think that the Christian life is lived gritting your teeth. I don't want to be tempted. I don't want to be tempted. I want to be tempted. And they're living uptight life. I remember back when I learned to drive, gear shift, and especially when you're up a hill and you don't know where you put, you know, the brakes or the, and the car will go down and you accelerate. And some people actually think that's how you live the Christian life. No, no, no, no, my beloved friend. That's not how it works. In fact, that is why James tells us don't be deceived. D.L. Moody probably said it best, and I can't improve on it. D.L. Moody used to teach the classes of his students at Moody Bible Institute now, but one of his most important, memorable lessons is he would take an empty glass, and he would say to the students, how do I get rid of the air? Get a vacuum and suck the air out, and everybody comes up with an idea. Finally, take a pitcher of water, and he fills the glass. And he said, the way you do it is you crowd the air out. Beloved, listen to me. That's how you overcome. You fill to overflowing moment by moment, constant surrendering to the power of the Holy Spirit, and temptation gets crowded out. You'll have joy. You have peace. You're relaxed. Not in your own strength, but the strength of the one who's upholding you with his right hand. You see, you will experience the joy of victory every time. Your temptation comes, you're filled with the Holy Spirit. I don't need this. I'm made for a higher calling. I'm made for the glory of God. And immediately, you're able to overcome temptation.
1: 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As we close out this episode, I'd like to share a quick story our team in North Africa received. 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Listen and be encouraged by the transformational power of the gospel. My husband was recently saved after hearing Leading the Way and speaking with your staff. He then began attending a class at church and was even baptized. He is growing in his new faith. And listen to this, I wish he'd found Christ earlier, because he's a much better person and our home finally has peace. The team in North Africa also shared that his wife, who's writing, is not yet a believer, and yet she and her home have experienced the impact of the gospel. Just another example of how Leading the Way with Dr. Michael Yusuf is sharing the transformational power of the gospel in your neighborhood and neighborhoods around the world, and we're seeing how God's love is impacting lives, families, and communities. Partner with Dr. Yusuf today. Here's the number, 1-300-133-589 or ltw.org. 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

0: One Way News.
1: I'm Mark Dransfield. The federal government has welcomed the Reserve Bank decision to keep the official interest rate on hold following three hikes this year. The RBA's held the cash rate at 4.35%. The decision was unanimous among the nine board members, but the central bank is concerned inflation is still too high. Treasurer Jim Chalmers admits that's a challenge, but believes the rate decision will help Australian households.
2: This decision by the Reserve Bank is very welcome in the context of Australians still under pressure and these global pressures intensifying in recent times as well.
1: Two men have been charged over their alleged roles in a plot to import 200 kilograms worth of methamphetamine into Sydney. The illicit drug was detected in a layer of paint coating the walls of a container intercepted from Mexico. Burger restaurant Grilled is being taken to court over claims it overstated the environmental benefits of its Tree Day Tuesday promotion. The consumer watchdog alleges the fast food chain misled customers about donating $1 for every burger purchased on a Tuesday over a three-year period. ACCC chairperson Gina Cascott-Lieb says the detailed conditions of the promotion meant most purchasers did not qualify for that donation.
3: This is a form of greenwashing because it had the potential to mislead many consumers nationwide about the environmental benefits of their purchase.
1: Casual and part-time workers have now been included in the Victorian government's plan to legalise the right to work from home. Legislation allowing work from home 2 days a week from September 1 is finally being introduced to Parliament. Premier Jacinta Allen says the decision to expand the laws beyond full-time staff follows extensive consultation, and she denies it'll create more red tape.
4: I disagree. In fact, so do a lot of their own members and employers as well, because we had a lot of businesses respond to our survey and we've had a lot of consultation as well with businesses. We know many of them are already doing it.
1: Overseas now, and the UK has picked up Australia's under-16 social media ban, but they're taking it further. Correspondent Gavin Gray has more.
5: Of children will be forced off various platforms including TikTok, Snapchat and Instagram, with the regulations intended to be in place early next year. The Prime Minister has yet to release a full list of platforms affected, but said YouTube, Facebook and X would also be included. The government said over 16s may have to verify their ages to continue using social media platforms. Tech companies Meta, Snapchat and YouTube are warning a blanket ban will move children into a more unsafe online environment. However, in a recent survey here, 90% of parents supported a ban.
1: Air health news, and a study of more than 85,000 people has found hundreds of genes which play a role in developing moles and melanoma. A third of melanomas develop from moles, with genetic factors determining how many moles a person grows. QIMR Berghofer Associate Professor Matthew Law says the research could lead to new ways of preventing and treating the deadly skin cancer.
6: As much as I'm interested in understanding the genetic reasons why you get melanoma, the most important thing people can do is manage their risks. So manage their sun exposure, use sun protective behaviours and use sunscreen.
1: This is Air News. Geelong coach Chris Scott says Jeremy Cameron is a certain starter for Thursday night's blockbuster against Fremantle.
7: He's had a little bit of hip irritation. His movement's still pretty good. I mean, there's been some commentary around his arm as well. That comes and goes a little bit, but he's very confident that that's not an issue for him. And we tend to be very, very conservative with these things.
1: Tom Stewart is still working his way through concussion protocols. Ahead of State of Origin 2, the Blues have addressed their sleepy starts in recent games. Laurie Daly's men have trailed Queensland by a combined 66-12 in the past three first halves. Captain Isaiah Yeo says it'll be a focus at the MCG.
8: You don't want to be putting yourself on the back foot and chasing field position early like we have, particularly in that first game. So, yeah, we understand we need to be better. But yeah, no, I certainly want us to play with the freedom as well and not be tightened by it.
1: And for the first time in 68 years, all four matches played on one day in the FIFA World Cup were draws. New Zealand was twice pegged back by Iran in a two-all draw, with Elijah Just becoming the first all-whites player to score more than once in the World Cup finals. Also in Group G, Belgium had to come from behind to draw 1-1 with Egypt. Cape Verde stunned one of the tournament favourites, Spain, as the sides played out a goalless draw in Group H, while Saudi Arabia held Uruguay to a 1-1 draw in the same group. Australian Independent Radio News.
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0: this is something special, and it's something that's completely different to anything else. 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

0: If the pursuit of excellence has a flip side, I suggest it might be intolerance. Hello, I'm Chuck Swindoll. When you're pursuing excellence, it's easy to forget that in that pursuit, there might be a downside. And most often, it's an attitude of intolerance. You know that's true if you work for a perfectionist, or if you yourself are a perfectionist. Overlooking a mistake is, well, it's almost impossible. If you believe winning isn't everything, it's the only thing, watch out. This is probably already a problem for you. Now, I don't know about you, but I've learned a lot more from the times I've lost than in the few times I've won.
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0: We each inevitably arrive at a point where all hope appears lost, where we can't see how we'll survive, where any faith we may have had in God seems so fragile in the light of the terrible circumstances that confront us. Perhaps you've been there, or perhaps it's yet to come. Hi, I'm Bernie Diamond, and welcome again to Fresh. Vilhjálmur Moore Stephensen was an Arctic explorer of Icelandic descent. In 1913, his ship was trapped and destroyed by pack ice, leaving him and his men stranded in one of the most inhospitable places on Earth. Facing starvation, polar storms, and total isolation, Stephenson leaned on his deep faith and unshakable belief in God's providence. He adapted by learning from the Inuit, surviving entirely on local resources and leading his team to safety after years in the Arctic. He later testified that it was the certainty of God's presence and strength that sustained him when all human hope was gone. Said God to his people Israel close to the end of 70 years in exile as slaves in Babylon, when all hope appeared lost, when they couldn't see how they'd ever be saved, when their faith in him seemed so fragile against the might of the Babylonian Empire, Isaiah chapter 41 verse 10, "Do not fear, for I am with you. Do not be afraid, for I am your God. I will strengthen you. I will help you. I will hold on to you with my righteous right hand." When every human resource fails, God's presence doesn't just comfort you. He gives you the strength, the wisdom, the resilience to walk out of the terror back into life once more. Because that's his word, fresh for you today.
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1: Being content is a gift. It's the ability to wake up each morning and feel at peace with what you have. Mostly, we feel like contentment is just one action, one relationship, opportunity, or purchase away. St. Paul holds out hope of contentment when he writes this. I have learnt the secret of being content in any and every situation, whether well-fed or hungry, whether living in plenty or in want. I can do all this through him who gives me strength. Paul suggests that if we seek contentment in people, possessions or prominence, we will be disappointed. If we seek it through trust in God, it's possible even in the most difficult of circumstances. Let's focus on the eternal rather than the temporary.
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0: Hey everybody, this is Danny Gokey. You know, Christian radio isn't just about playing great music, it's about changing lives. And I've seen that transformation firsthand. Years ago, I was sitting in my car, I was asking God for some help, for some hope, for some answers. I had just done something in an act of obedience to the Lord that really was a big step of faith for me. And I remember getting into my car and saying, God, you gotta speak to me. And when I sat in the car and I turned on a Christian radio station, a song came on that literally became the soundtrack of my life for that year. 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
1: In 2019, aviation authorities around the world grounded all Boeing 737 MAX aircraft. 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But that hadn't worked out in these cases. 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

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Glaucoma can affect anyone. In 1985, I came within an inch of losing my sight because of glaucoma, and up until that point, I had no idea what it was.

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0: Kids say the craziest things, and they do the craziest things. 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

Who's your favorite Batman? Christian Bale, Michael Keaton, or are you nostalgic and love television's Adam West? Regardless of which one you like, you have to admit he's changed over the years. From Biff and Pow to saying, "I'm Batman," which makes him so cool. Yet in the most recent film, his tagline was, "I'm vengeance." That changes things. He goes from being an agent of justice to condoning revenge. There is a fine line between justice and revenge. In the Bible, we can hear God say, "Never avenge yourselves, leave that to God, for he has said that he will repay those who deserve it." Unlike Batman, God sees all things and will avenge all wrongs in his time and in his way. Why is that comforting? Because ultimately God determines what is right and wrong. He is the one who can avenge wrongs and administer justice. Why? Because his tagline is, "I am God." This is Russ Matthews with God in 60 Seconds. To open up more space for reflection and conversation about God, go to thirdspace.org.au.

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1: 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And that means that it usually affects people in the prime of their lives, and it almost always kills them within a year of diagnosis. Despite brain cancer ranking number one in person years lost, it is the least funded of all the cancers.
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0: 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We had to get all 12 of those batteries recharged, and the story goes on and on. But my point here is, when we realize something is encumbering our lives, the time to get rid of it is now.
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0: In his second letter, the Apostle Peter links Jesus' second coming and judgment of the whole world to the historical reality of Noah's flood. He prophesied, "In the last days, scoffers will come, scoffing and following their own evil desires. They will say, 'Where is this coming he promised?' But they deliberately forget that long ago, by God's word, the heavens existed, and the earth was formed out of water and by water. By these waters also, the world of that time was deluged and destroyed." And Genesis is clear. The words all, every, everything, and entire are used 8 times in chapter 7 to describe what was covered or destroyed by the flood. Genesis 7:23 says, "Every living thing on the face of the earth was wiped out." In the same way the flood was real and global, so too will the second coming of Jesus be real and the whole world be judged.
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0: what One Way does for me is priceless, really. 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I've compiled a playlist with probably 600 songs on it so far that I've recorded. Love of One Way, so I've got some amazing music. So, yeah, think about giving, guys.
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8: There are three words at the heart of today's message. Not a slogan, not a bumper sticker, but a declaration that has the power to reorient your entire life. God is love. Sounds so simple, but how do we actually wrap our minds around the love of God? Hi, I'm Clayton Bjellin, and today on Insight for Living, Chuck Swindoll surveys the Bible, guiding us towards an understanding of divine love that's both theologically honest and deeply personal. Whatever you're carrying today, whatever you've done or left undone, this is for you. Chuck titled his message, The Love of God.
9: On your way toward the New Testament, stop off at Jeremiah chapter 31, verse 3. The Lord appeared to him from afar, saying, I have loved you with an everlasting love. Therefore, I have drawn you with loving kindness. We're getting close to unconditional here, aren't we? There are moments, I'm going to be real candid here and vulnerable. There are moments I'm sort of overwhelmed with the love of my wife for me. And she's been far more faithful to tell me about her love for me than I have to say it to her. It was a few weeks ago. It was a hot summer day, and her car had gotten dirty in the rainstorm, and the clouds had gone away and the sun had come. It was Saturday morning, and I thought, I need to get her car cleaned up for her. So I sat down in her car, and I could smell her perfume that lingered in her car. And in one of those unusual moments, I thought, man, I love this woman. So I got a little Post-it, and I write on it, I love you. And I thought, okay, well, I can do better than that, you know. And so I'm going to write a little bigger so she won't miss it. And I wrote, I love you, and I underscore love. And then I thought, well, shoot, I'm going to fill the whole page. So I did, I love you, and I just filled the whole thing, and I stuck it on her dashboard. So I took the car to have it cleaned and forgot that I'd stuck it on a dashboard. And so, I mean, those people cleaning that car, boy, did they clean that car. I mean, it just, and I got back in it, and the guy who was giving me the keys at this little joint said, hey, nice note. What may not surprise you is about 3 weeks ago, about 3 weeks later, which was yesterday morning, I got in the car to do it again, and that note's still on the dashboard. Why? Because there's something about knowing you're loved. that covers up everything else. It's an everlasting love. And he writes that love note to you in a dozen different ways. It's just, the world being what it is, we miss reading it. Because the culture teaches us that if things are going well, then that proves somebody loves us. With God, whether it is well or hard, whether it is life or death, whether you feel like it or deserve to hear it, or on the opposite extreme, you're the last one he ought to be saying it to, certainly in your neighborhood, it's still true. He loves you. It's a love so great that he put his son on a cross for us. You talk about love. John chapter 3. John chapter 3. Here it is. Verse 14, as Moses lifted up the serpent in the wilderness, even so must the Son of Man be lifted up, so that whoever believes will in him have eternal life. I'll watch closely. Imagine it. Imagine it, dads. Imagine it, mothers. God so loved the world that he gave his only begotten Son. He gave his Son. To whom? To the world. That whoever believes in him shall not perish, but have eternal life. How good is that? He so loved us that he knew there could never be a relationship as long as we operate on our own. I mean, look at our lives. You talk about a mess. You talk about baggage and garbage. We could know the secrets of the people in this room, there'd be scandals spread all over the city. And God knows all of the secrets. And he hasn't yet regretted putting his son on that cross for us. Why? Because it's the only way you could have a relationship. When you love someone, you want a relationship with them. He so loved the world. Are you part of the world? Last time I checked. If you wonder, do this. And if you feel air, you're part of the world. Okay? If you question that, do it at a mirror. If a mirror fogs over, you're part of the world, okay? You're alive. He so loved you. He didn't loan you his son. He didn't make a bargain that if you clean up your life, his son's death will help you out. He gave his son. He gave his son. You have a son? You have a daughter? Imagine that. I think I love people deeply until I think about that. Chances are good I wouldn't sacrifice my son or daughter for any of those people. God did it for all of us. He so loved you and me that he gave him. So that what? So that we will never perish, but on the other hand, have life like him, eternal kind of life. And I left out the most important part. Whoever believes in him. That's it. Don't have to clean up your life. You can't if you tried. You have to believe in him. That's called the gospel. That's good news. He died for you on a cross. And you believe in him, you have eternal life with God. And a whole new beginning starts from the inside out. And goodness knows we need help from the inside out. You say, but I'm not a follower of Jesus. How can I be sure of that? Listen to the words of another. He writes this, I recently overheard a talk show host attempting to give a caller an ego boost. God loves you for what you are. You must see yourself as something special. After all, you are special to God. But that misses the whole point, he writes. God does not love us for what we are. He loves us in spite of what we are. Now, there's a little hope. You don't have to measure up for him to say you're among those that are loved. It's because you can't measure up that makes his love so special. You're not the one special. I'm not the one that's special. God is special. His son is special. It is only his love and his grace, this man writes, that gives our lives any significance at all. Maybe you're thinking it's a pretty harsh analysis to say there's nothing special about me. And in case that's your response, look at Romans chapter 3. And this is a good it's an autopsy. I'm just going to go ahead and say it. It's an autopsy of our inner being. It cuts down where no surgeon's scalpel can reach. And in case you need the reminder, look at what it says in verse 10 of Romans 3. As it is written, there's none righteous, not even one. There's none who understand. There's none who seeks for God. All have turned aside. Together they have become useless. There's none who does good. That means in our own flesh. Not even one. And now the autopsy, the throat, an open grave. With their tongues they keep deceiving. 14. Their mouths are full of cursing and bitterness. Their feet are swift to shed blood. Destruction and misery are in their paths. In the path of peace they have not known. There's no fear of God before their eyes. Now, I wanted that to be the black backdrop, the dark truth before you look at Romans 5:8. Look at this. In light of all of that, all of the things he has said about the throat, the tongue, the lips, the mouth, the feet, the path, all of them wrong direction, wrong motives, wrong actions. But look at verse 8 of Romans 5. God demonstrates his own love. There it is again. He demonstrates his love toward us in that while we were yet sinners, Christ died for us. That is the brilliant diamond that sits in the backdrop of Romans chapter 3. And it is resplendent in beauty. It stands in stark contrast to who we are and to how we respond in life and to, it's almost more than we can take in. We need to get our theology straight when it comes to our culture. No one is righteous. No one understands without divine assistance. No one seeks God voluntarily. No one turns toward him. We all in our nature turn away from him. And you'll always have that nature turning away from him. At the weak moments, you will find yourself doubting him and resisting his will. And yet he loves us, in spite of all the baggage and garbage we bring out of our culture and life before him. Well, I decided to do something very different, because I think some of you might remember it better if I do it this way. I want to read you a story, and then I want to read you a statement. And I want you to hear the story as if you're hearing it for the first time. So I'm not going to tell you where it is. I just want you to hear the story. And I want you to put yourself in the story. It's a story of a father's love on behalf of a son who didn't deserve it and had spurned it. But the father never walked away. Put yourself in the story. There was once a father who had two sons. The younger son said to his father, "Father, I want right now what's coming to me." So the father divided the property between them. It wasn't long before the younger son packed his bags and left for a distant country. there, undisciplined and dissipated, he wasted everything he had. After he had gone through all his money, there was a bad famine through that country, and he began to hurt. So he signed on with a citizen there who assigned him to his fields to slop the pigs. So hungry, he would have eaten the corn cobs in the pig slop, but no one would give him any. That brought him to his senses. He said, all those farm hands working for my father sit down to 3 meals a day, and here I am starving to death. Hands work back to my father. I love that line. I'm not going to go back to my home, to my neighborhood, to my room, to my friends, to my bed, to the place of comfort, where I can get a shower, get cleaned up. I'm going to go back to whom? My father. That's a father's love. Never dawns on him that he can't. I'm going to go back to my father. I'll say to him, Father, I've sinned against God, and I've sinned before you, and I don't deserve to be called your son. Take me as a hired hand. He got right up and went home to his father, says again. While he was still a long way off, you're the great old dad, standing there waiting, realizing it's his boy. While he was a long way off, his father saw him, his heart pounding. He ran out, embraced him, and repeatedly kissed him. Is that good or what? Watch this happen now. The father, he's all over the boy, and this boy stinks. This boy's dirty, and he starts a speech. Father, I've sinned against God, and I've sinned before you, and I don't deserve. Stop, said the dad. Father wasn't listening. He called to the servant, said, quick, bring a clean set of clothes and dress him. Put the family ring on his finger and sandals on his feet. Get that grain-fed heifer, and we'll roast it. We're going to have a feast. We're going to have a wonderful time. My son is here, given up for dead and now alive, given up for lost and now found. And they began to have a wonderful time. And I'm crazy about that story, because that's you and me in our worst moment, feeling like we ought to run in the other direction, knowing we should go back to the one who made us. And what draws us to him is his love for us. Your love for us. And nothing can separate us from that love. Listen to the statement. With God on our side like this, how can we lose? If God didn't hesitate to put everything on the line for us, embracing our condition and exposing himself to the worst by sending his own son, is there anything else he wouldn't gladly and freely do for us? And who would dare tangle with God by messing with one of God's chosen? Who would even dare to point a finger? The one who died for us, who was raised to life for us, is in the presence of God at this moment, sticking up for us. Do you think anyone is going to be able to drive a wedge between us and Christ's love? There is no way. Not trouble, not hard times, not hatred, not hunger, not homelessness, not bullying threats, not backstabbing, not even the worst sins listed in the scriptures. None of this phases us, because Jesus loves us. I'm absolutely convinced that nothing living or dead, angelic or demonic, today or tomorrow, high or low, thinkable or unthinkable, absolutely nothing can get between us and God's love, because of the way Jesus, our Master, has embraced us. Amen? How marvelous, how wonderful is our Savior's love for us. We've sung it since little kids. Jesus loves me. What? This I know. Why? God, the Bible tells me so. All our lives, and here we are adults, still doubting it. I have poured with passion myself into this message, and it's time for you to respond. Okay? If you really believe that God loves you, stand to your feet right now. Just stand there, okay? I'm going to have to hold you back right now. If you're sitting in a wheelchair and you can't stand, lift your hands up. Here we go. It's going to be the greatest altar call in the history of Stonebriar Church right now. Say it after me. God loves me. Say it like you mean it. God loves me. Together, God loves us. God loves, no matter what, God loves us. I am loved by God. Listen to me. Listen. In the darkest night, when the bottom has dropped out of your life, remember what you said. God loves you. There'll never be a time in your existence when he will stop loving you. Now the part that some of you would have to say for the first time, I believe in Jesus Christ as my Savior. Say that. I believe in Jesus Christ as my Savior. The reason that's significant is because apart from him, you can't relate to the one who loves you. And he waits. He waits patiently. And some of you, for the first time in your life, have made a statement like that. God bless you for that. God loves me. Here we go again. God loves me. God loves us. God loves you. God loves you. Thank you, Lord, for loving me. Will you please remember this? When everybody's gone home, you're alone, nobody's around, the sun has gone down, and your mind begins to play tricks on you, and the enemy says, you can't believe that. You just said it. And you have never told yourself more truth than you did in those three words. We've sung it since we were kids. Jesus loves me, this I know, for the Bible tells me so. Our Father, today we have needed to hear this, and we embrace it. It is a truth we have taken for granted to the point that it no longer has impacted us as it should. Thank you for your unconditional, undying, everlasting love. Thank you that it pervades our being. It is at work within us, whether we are sleeping or awake, whether we are obeying or disobeying, whether we are strong or weak, whether we are healthy or sick, whether we are in the places we wish to be or find ourselves in places we feel awkward, uneasy, like a hospital, like a funeral home, like all alone, and we have just come through a failure and we're broken. Remind us, oh God, that you love us. And may we live in light of that in such a way that it does make a difference. For the most important thing about us is what we think about you. And today, in turn, we love you.
8: The most important thing about you isn't your failures, your history, or even what you think of yourself. It's what you think about God and what he thinks about you. Today, Chuck Swindoll reminded us he loves you forever and without condition. Our subject is the love of God, and it's just one of 12 attributes in this series called How Great is Our God. Chuck.
9: My mother was a wise woman, relentless too. From the time I was old enough to string sentences together, she was pressing scripture into me. Memorize this. Learn that. Hide it in your heart. Honestly, when you're young and restless, and there are 1,000 other things competing for your attention. A mother's insistence on scripture memory can feel, well, a little annoying. But oh, how wise she was. Because here I am, decades later, with eyes that don't cooperate the way they used to. The pages of my beloved Bible, dog-eared, marked up, worn soft from a lifetime of handling, are nearly impossible for me to read now. But those promises, they come to my lips like sweet honey, spontaneously, effortlessly, right when I need them most. A friend told me recently that my body may be past 90, but my mind still responds like a 40-year-old. I'm not sure that's entirely accurate, but I'll take it. And I'll tell you why it's true, to whatever extent it is. It's because God's word is hidden in my heart, deeply, permanently. And nothing, not age, not failing eyesight, not the relentless march of time, can reach in and take it out. The grass withers, the flowers fade, but the word of God abides forever. I believe that today more than I've ever believed it in my life. And that's precisely why I refuse to grow weary in well-doing. We have something the world is desperately searching for. Hope, real hope, not optimism, not positive thinking. The timeless, unshakable hope of the cross we proclaim. Let's tell them together, because there is indeed hope.
8: 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And yes, the world needs the right direction. 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I'm Clayton Bellin, urging you to hear Chuck Swindoll describe one of his favourite attributes of God, his grace. That's Thursday on Insight for Living.

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5: Every time you hear the gospel and you say no to it, your heart can become harder. Your conscience can become more sear. And then before you know it, you're going to have your last night. You're going to have your last meal. And you're going to give your last statement. And then you're going to enter eternity. And the thing you want to be sure of is that you will go to heaven.

0: If I had only known. It's a sentence filled with regret. If I'd only known, that'd be the last time I'd see my mum. If I'd only known the house wasn't safe to live in, or the water wasn't safe to drink, or the car wasn't safe to drive. Many may have a similar regret when they one day stand before the Lord. Today, Pastor Greg Laurie brings us face to face with the regret that enveloped a certain Old Testament king. It serves as a strong warning to all of us.
1: So we're going to look at a story now that you've probably heard before, and some of you maybe haven't, about a young man who happened to be the king of Babylon, who was weighed on God's scales, and this guy was the lightest of lightweight. And this is a story where God wrote on the wall of the palace. You've heard that expression, the writing is on the wall, right? This is where that expression came from. This is a story of Belshazzar, who is the grandson of King Nebuchadnezzar. So this king we're going to look at in a moment went out of his way to mock and attack God, and he faced the consequences. Listen to this. It's never a good idea to mock God, because the Bible says, be not deceived, God is not mocked. Whatsoever a man sows, that will he also reap. Let's see how that went for him. Daniel 5, starting in verse 1, I'm reading from the New Living Translation. King Belshazzar had a great feast for 1,000 of his nobles. He drank wine with them. And while Belshazzar was drinking the wine, he gave orders to bring in the gold and silver cups that his predecessor, Nebuchadnezzar, had taken from the temple in Jerusalem. Just throwing a little detail, these cups and such were used for the worship of God. He wanted to drink from them with his nobles, his wives, and his concubines, and he brought these gold cups taken from the temple, the house of God, along with his kings and nobles, and they drank from them. And when they drank from them, they praised their idols made of gold, silver, and stone. So he's going out of his way to laugh at that which God had set apart. Suddenly, they saw the fingers of a human hand writing on the wall of the king's palace near the lampstand. The king himself saw the hand as it wrote, and his face turned pale with fright, and his knees knocked together in fear, and his legs gave way beneath him. So check it out. They're looking at the wall. There's a lamp lighting it, and they see this hand. They don't see the arm. They just see a hand writing this heavenly graffiti up on the wall. What is that? And they read it, and it, those mysterious words, many, many, tekel, pharsin. And he is terrified as he sees this writing on the wall. The smirk is gone, and now he is sobering up quickly, and he doesn't know what to do. And what does it say? It says, you've been weighed in God's balances. Loose paraphrase, you are a spiritual lightweight. The Bible says he turned pale and his knees started knocking. It's implied in the original language, he defecated. I mean, think about it. You see this hand writing on a wall. Man, this guy sobered up so quickly. And so enter the queen mother. It's time for grandma to show up. This is the wife of Nebuchadnezzar, and she comes into her foolish grandson, and she says, you know what? You need to call for the prophet Daniel. Now, Daniel had been there through the life and career of Nebuchadnezzar. He didn't have much to say to evil Merodach. He had kind of gone off the grid, shut down his social media accounts. He's 90 years old. They say, Daniel, you need to go see the king right now. So Daniel sort of comes out of mothballs and walks there into the court of Belshazzar and sees what is happening. And Belshazzar didn't know a thing about Daniel. It's almost like he was intentionally ignorant. He didn't want to know about his grandfather and his conversion. He wanted to live his life the way that he wanted to live. And that's how some people are. You tell him about Jesus, they say, I don't want to hear about it. I don't want to talk about it. I remember for years I talked to my mom about my faith in Christ. She said, I don't want to talk about that. I don't want to talk about that. Over and over, I don't want to talk about that. One day, I felt directed by the Lord to go to her and say, we're going to talk about this today. And thankfully, that conversation resulted in my mom finally coming around to Christ and following him. But it took a long time, because the hardest people to reach are members of your own family. And so you might know somebody like this, but God wants to reach them, and he doesn't want you to give up on them. So the prophet Daniel tells Belshazzar about his grandfather's conversion. He says in 22, Belshazzar, you knew all of this, but you have not humbled yourself. You knew it. You didn't do anything about it. Sometimes the question is asked, what about the person who has never heard the gospel? Will God send them to hell if they live in the middle of a jungle or in the middle of a desert? They're always in a desert or a jungle. Will God send them to hell? Listen, you will be judged according to the light you have received. But here's the bottom line. You have heard the gospel. You say, what do you mean gospel? The gospel is a word that simply means good news. And the good news is that there is a God in heaven who loves you. But the bad news is you've broken his commandments and fallen short of his glory. But Christ died on the cross for your sin. And if you'll turn from your sin and put your faith in Jesus as your Savior and Lord, he'll forgive you and you can go to heaven when you die and find the meaning of life right here and now. That's the gospel. So don't say, I've never heard it. You just heard it. And God will hold you accountable. So Daniel says, you were willfully ignorant of this. You didn't want to hear it. And now God has said, your days are numbered. That's what many means. Many, your days are numbered. Your number is up.
0: Glad you're joining us today for A New Beginning with Pastor Greg Laurie, Senior Pastor of Harvest Christian Fellowship in Riverside, California. Today, Pastor Greg is pointing out how we'll all one day stand before the Lord. This message is titled, The Writing is on the Wall.
1: Psalm 90 verse 10 says, 70 years are given to us, some may even reach 80. You don't know how long you're going to live. I'm just 1 year shy of 70. So it's real. I understand that, but I'm not afraid. God gives me 10 years, 20 years, 30 years. Every day is a gift to me from God, and I want to live it for his glory, and I want to reach people with the gospel. You cannot extend your life. You know, you think if I just have a healthy diet and I exercise more, it seems like every time you turn around, it's a person who's out jogging who drops dead and has a heart attack. Meanwhile, the random person that eats all the wrong foods lives longer. I remember watching a show on television, a news program, and they said, we have a man who's over 100 years old and he's going to reveal the secret of his longevity. So I watched a whole dumb program just to find out what this guy did. Finally, they revealed it. He's this old dude, and he says, every day I eat a hot dog. I'm like, seriously? And it showed him in the market buying these really random hot dogs. Not like Hebrew National. These are the kind that it's questionable what they're made from. He ate one of these hot dogs every day. He lived past 100 years old. Well, the billionaires are trying to crack the code. You know, when you're a billionaire, you can do all kinds of stuff. Fly to outer space. And so this is something that, you know, I've got all this money, and now the billionaires are trying to figure out how to extend their lives through technology. They want to find a cure for aging. One well-known billionaire wants to have a computer chip strapped to his brain. I'm not making this up. One Silicon Valley billionaire is investing in a startup that promises to upload your brain into a computer to grant eternal life to you, to your consciousness. No. Technology is not going to give you eternal life. Technology is not going to extend your life, and it's certainly not going to save your soul. Only God can do that. Here's another thing. I'm not making any of this up. Billionaires are getting blood transfusions from healthy young people between ages 16 and 25, feeling this could reverse aging. It had an unexpected side effect. They found a strong desire to move back into their parents' homes and play video games all day long. That they didn't plan on that. But he says, you've been weighing the balances and you've been found lacking. You want to have weight in your life as a follower of God. Well, Belshazzar was saying, oh, you know, thank you for revealing this to me. I want to reward you. I want to lay some bling on you. I'm going to give you a gold chain. See, they're wearing gold chains even back then. And it says that, verse 29, he dressed Daniel in purple robes and a gold chain was put around Daniel's neck and he was proclaimed the highest ruler in the kingdom. But that night, King Belshazzar, the Babylonian king, was killed. It's too late. He went too far. You know, there is a point of no return. Or you reject something, you reject the gospel, you say no to God, and your heart can be irreparably hardened. Every time you hear the gospel and you say no to it, your heart can become harder. Your conscience can become more seared. And then before you know it, you're going to have your last night, you're going to have your last meal, and you're going to give your last statement. And you may not even necessarily know it's your last statement. Michael Jackson was trying to make a comeback and he was rehearsing for a world tour. And his final words were, this is it. This is really it. And he died shortly after making that statement. Nostradamus, who's known for predicting the future, predicted it right at least one time. He said, tomorrow I shall no longer be here. And he wasn't. The famous artist Pablo Picasso gave his last words, drink to me, drink to my health, because I can't drink anymore. A leader of a famous rock band

Right? Was it a tic-tac-toe game? Here's it. I'm X, you're zero. Go. I don't know what he wrote. But then he stood up and said, let him that is without sin among you cast the first stone. And the Bible says they left from the oldest to the youngest. Then he turned to this woman and he said, woman, where are your accusers? She said, I have none, Lord. He said, neither do I accuse you. Go and sin no more. He wrote on the sand and he forgave her, just as God wrote on the wall. And I wonder if there's somebody right here that's been running from God. Maybe you've gone out of your way to make fun of Christians, but you're realizing you need God right now, because listen to me, one day your number's gonna be up. One of these days you're gonna have your last meal and you're gonna make your last statement, and then you're gonna enter eternity. And the thing you wanna be sure of is that you will go to heaven and be right with God. And I wonder right now, as you hear me, I wonder if you could say, I know I will go to heaven when I die. Or maybe that's something that has a big question mark over it. I was talking to a guy not long ago. We're out riding motorcycles and we're watching this guy fish. And we started to chat with him, and I started talking to him about Christ. And I asked him a question. Do you think you'll go to heaven when you die? And he said, I think so. And I said, why? He says, because I'm a good person. And I said, I'm sure you're a very good person. But unfortunately, you're not good enough to get to heaven in your own ability, because we've all sinned and we've all broken God's commandments. And that's why God sent his son, Jesus Christ, to die for us on the cross. But it's not just enough to know that intellectually. I have to respond to it. And the Bible says I need to repent of my sin. The word repent means to hang a U-turn. It's a military term that means turn around and about face. So instead of running from God, you run to God, and then you need to receive Jesus Christ into your life as your Savior and Lord. And that's how I want to close this message for you right now. This is your moment to ask Christ into your life and be forgiven of all of your sin, so you can know with certainty you'll go to heaven when you die. If you haven't done that, do it now. You say, well, I'll do it when I'm older, like you. I wait till I'm like 80. Okay, here's the problem with that. If you hear the gospel over and over again and say no to it, you're going to be set in your ways. It won't be that God doesn't want to forgive you. He's always willing to forgive, but there could come a point where you would go beyond the point of no return, and actually you would not want to be forgiven. So don't put it off. And then how do you know you're going to make it to 80? How do you know you're going to make it to 70? Belshazzar was a very young man when his life came to an end. This could be the last night for somebody that I'm talking to right now. But if you're a Christian, you don't have to be afraid, because the Bible says to live is Christ and to die is gain. I'll know going to God's presence. But if you're not a Christian, you should be scared. You should be worried. But that can all change. Right now for you, if you'll say, Lord, forgive me of my sin. Come and live in my life. I want to be ready to meet you one day. If you've not done that yet, you can do it right here, right now. I'm going to close with a prayer, and I'm going to ask you, if you don't have Christ living in your life, if you're not sure your sin is forgiven, I'm going to ask you to respond to this invitation I'm going to extend to you right now. So let's all bow our heads and everybody pray. Father, thank you for your love for us. Thank you so much for sending Jesus Christ to die on the cross for our sin and to rise again from the dead. Now I pray for everyone here and everyone that's watching and listening, wherever they are. If they don't know you yet, let this be the moment they believe. Let this be the moment they come to put their faith in Jesus Christ. We commit them to you now. In Jesus' name I pray. Amen.

0: Pastor Greg Laurie with an important prayer. And if you'd like to make a change in your relationship with the Lord, Pastor Greg would love to help you right now.
1: 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Listen, as you've listened to this program today, maybe something's been happening inside of your heart where you're sensing, I need to do this personally, but

0: how do I do it? And what do I do? Let me help you. It's very simple. In fact, it's so simple you may be shocked. God, this relationship with him is just a prayer away. The Bible says, if you will call upon the name of the Lord, you'll be saved. So I'd like to lead you in a prayer where you do just that. You call on the name of the Lord. This can be the moment where you change your eternal address, literally from hell to heaven. Just pray these words, Lord Jesus, I know that I'm a sinner, but I know that you're the Savior who died on the cross for me and rose again from the dead. Jesus, I choose to follow you from this moment forward. In your name I pray. Amen. I know. It's such a simple, short prayer, but you just called on the name of the Lord. And you know what? He heard that prayer. And if you meant that prayer in your heart, he answered that prayer. Now let me help you to get started on the right foot in your new life in Jesus Christ. The greatest adventure awaits you, the life of walking with God. I want to send you what we call a New Believer's Bible, and it's a New Living Translation with a lot of notes on how to grow spiritually woven through this unique edition of Scripture. So I'll send you the New Believer's Pack that includes the New Believer's Bible and a whole lot more. And let me be the first to say to you, congratulations and welcome to the family of God.
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3: Our eternal life is Jesus Christ through the Holy Spirit living within our spirit. He has given to us himself, that is my life. He that hath not the Son hath not life. Do you know what that means, my friend? It means as good as you are, as smart as you are, as intellectual as you are, as wealthy as you are, as prominent as you are, if you do not have Jesus Christ living within your life, my friend, you are a walking dead man. I didn't say that. God said it. He says, wherein in times past, that is before Christ, you were dead in trespasses and sins.
4: God forgives and eternally saves anyone who asks him to through faith in Christ. And nothing and no one can change that. But as you'll learn today on In Touch, the teaching ministry of Dr. Charles Stanley, our security isn't a license to sin. Instead, it's a powerful, gratitude-filled motivation to live a holy, obedient life. 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
3: All of us who've been saved realize that there have been times in our life where we begin to wonder, what is it that's keeping us from being able to enjoy the Christian life to the maximum? What is it that sort of cheats us out of that cutting edge, a real peace and joy in our Christian life? And as we begin to examine what God says in this 8th chapter of John, for example, when he said, "You shall know the truth, and the truth shall make you free." That is, make you free of the bondage and the shackles of those things that keep us from reaching the maximum of our potential of what God wants us to be. And we came to mention three areas that oftentimes are overlooked and unseen by many people who read the Bible, and that is the feelings of insecurity, inferiority, and inadequacy that Satan just keeps sending in just beneath the surface of our Christian life. And sometimes, because they don't appear to be overt sin in this area or that area, we fail to see that Satan defeats us by our feelings, and instead of going by truth, we go by feelings, and we wonder why there's no real joy and that sense of fulfillment in our Christian life. So we discussed the fact of how we've been programmed since children to think certain ways that are not scriptural, but that's the way we were taught. And as we begin to understand God's truth and comprehend three specific truths, then Satan is defeated in these areas, and we begin to reach out and to enjoy and to reach the maximum of our potential. And so we said those three truths are, first of all, what is one of them? Our position in Christ. Secondly, who we are, that is our personage. And thirdly, our possessions. When you begin to understand what your position is, that you were baptized by the Spirit into Christ Jesus and became an everlasting part of him, and who you are, you've become a saint, you've been positioned as that. You're an ambassador, a child of God, and forever that. And when you begin to understand what you have in him, then these feelings of inadequacy, inferiority, and insecurity, all of these things begin to fade away, and something happens. And here's what happens. There's a greater sense of confidence, a greater sense of security, a greater sense of worthiness, a more secure feeling of belonging, a sense of being able to face and meet and match any situation in life victoriously, triumphantly, and not in the sense of defeat. So today we are in the possessions. That is what we have in Christ Jesus. And we've discussed the fact that we have, he said, everything in him, access to that everything. We have, he says, we have an inheritance in him, and many, many areas in which we have. But today I want to talk about three of them. And two of these, you may not think in terms of there being something we possess, but they are very, very vital to the fact of who we are, what our position is, what we possess in the light of overcoming these feelings of inadequacy, inferiority, and insecurity. Now, Before we begin the first one, let's think about this for a moment. Everybody desires to feel like or to sense acceptance, approval, and appreciation. But now watch this. When we don't get that, when we somehow not able to feel that and sense that from other people, then we do exactly what the world does, fall into their pattern of trying to be able to feel this this acceptance and this approval and this appreciation. So one of the things oftentimes that slips by us, what you and I possess that we're not aware of, is that one of the most priceless possessions we have, having been placed into Jesus Christ and having become and in the process of becoming the person that we are, one of the things we fail to recognize is that one of the most priceless, precious possessions we have is our acceptance by God just the way we are. Now think about this for a moment. When he says that we are accepted, when you think about the power of the awareness and the realization that Almighty God, your Creator, Almighty God, your Savior, has accepted you. That is, when you receive the Lord Jesus Christ as your personal Savior, you first of all accepted Christ's death on the cross as payment for your sins, and you accepted God's method of forgiving you. When you accepted God's method in his way and accepted him through Jesus Christ on the cross, God the Father accepted you at that moment just the way you are. He didn't say, when you clean up your life, when you straighten up this, when you get rid of your habits, when you add these 10 laws, when you follow the 10 commandments, when you stop committing the following sins, then I will accept you. God the Father, in his righteousness, in his love, in his mercy, said, in that moment when you were a jewel in the rough, and I mean some of us were really in the rough, God says, I'll take you just the way you are. He accepted you just the way you are. When a person genuinely understands the meaning of acceptance by God, that he takes me just the way I am. That is, he knows all about you, so you can't disappoint him. He knows past, present, and future. Knowing ahead of time, thousands of years ahead of time, that you were going to blow it over and over and over again, he says, I'll still take you. He accepted you just the way you are. That will not be motivation to go out and sin against God. That's motivation for holy, obedient living. That God, knowing all of your weaknesses, all of your failures, how many times you were going to blow it, he says, I accept you just the way you are. So we're not talking about license to sin. We're talking about liberty to live freely in Christ Jesus. Now listen. If God the Father has accepted you just the way you are, and you don't have to keep living up to measure up to something, you and I can rest in him with absolute security about our future. Adequacy that he lives within us is able to provide everything we need for every single moment. We certainly don't have to be inferior to anybody because we have Christ living within us. We've been accepted. We have been accepted by the Holy of Holies, God Almighty himself. And my friend, that is a freeing, liberating thought that he's given us. Second thing I want you to notice as far as our possessions here in this particular time is in John chapter 5. Look there, if you will, for a moment. And in this fifth chapter, in the 24th verse, he says, not only do you and I have the possession of his acceptance every single second of our life for eternity now, but he says, you and I have eternal life. And I want to say just a couple of brief things about it. Chapter 5, verse 24. You see, for the believer, eternal life is not something that begins at death. It began the moment you receive Christ. Listen, verily, verily, I say to you, he who hears my word and believes on him who sent me has, listen, present tense now, has eternal life and does not come into judgment, but has, aorist tense, once and for all in the past, has passed out of death into life. Now, every single believer is the present day, now, possessor of eternal life. Now, usually, we have a short-sightedness oftentimes. When we think of eternal life, we think of something that God gives us from heaven that gets us to heaven, but that's not it. The Bible says, he that hath the Son hath what? Life. He that hath not the Son of God hath not what? Life, but the wrath of God abides upon him. So what is our life? What is our eternal life? Our eternal life is Jesus Christ through the Holy Spirit living within our spirit. He has given to us himself, that is my life. He that hath not the Son hath not life. Do you know what that means, my friend? It means as good as you are, as smart as you are, as intellectual as you are, as wealthy as you are, as prominent as you are, if you do not have Jesus Christ living within your life, my friend, you are a walking dead man. Now, I didn't say that. God said it. God has a standard that he provided at the cross, and when Jesus Christ died, he opened the door for you to be saved. And if you're unwilling to come to Jesus Christ and you die without him, you won't have anybody to blame. Nobody to blame but you and your stubborn, rebellious pride and self-will. Now, that may be a little difficult capsule for you to take, but I want to ask you this. Would you ask God if I've told you the truth? Would you look into your life for just a moment and see if I've told you the truth? That within you there is that self-will that you're going to do it your way. And God says there is only one way, and that's his way, and that's the cross. The quality of eternal life is divine life. You and I have God Almighty living within us. That's what eternal life is. It is a quality of life that brings fulfillment and contentment and security and a sense of worthiness. You see, eternal life is all that I need. Everything that I need in this life is wrapped up in the gift of eternal life, which is in the person of Jesus Christ. So when we quote John 3:16, "For God so loved the world that he gave his only begotten Son, that whosoever believeth in him should not perish but have everlasting life," what we usually think about is either hell or heaven. That's not it at all. Heaven is the prophetic place where we're going to be. It is a literal place, no doubt about that, but eternal life begins now. When you have Christ in your life now, you have eternal life now. You have a whole different quality and character of life that's more than in length, but it's quality in depth and contentment and fulfillment. You have God Almighty. You have divine, supernatural life within you. That's why you can't ever be lost. Because you become a child of God, and within you, within your spirit, is the living life. He says, "I give unto them eternal life, and they shall never perish." And Jesus didn't say, "They shall never perish unless they fail in their performance." And I want to say again, without Jesus Christ, the only thing you've got to go on, brother, is performance. If it isn't by grace, it's performance. You will never know how well you've performed. He said, "I think I'm doing pretty good." You come to your deathbed, you begin to think about all the things you didn't do. You see, it isn't performance, it's grace. If it were performance, all of us would be lost. But because it's grace, all of us can be saved. There's a third gift that we have, and one that we probably don't think too much about as a gift, and that is in 1 John chapter 1. Look, if you will. And here John is talking about his relationship and their relationship to Christ and to each other. And so he says in verse 2, "The life which was manifested and we have seen and bear witness and proclaim to you, that is the eternal life, which was with the Father and was manifested to us." Now, you know what he says in that verse? He is identifying eternal life with Jesus. He says, when you have Jesus, you have life. Notice what he says. "And the life which was manifested and we have seen and bear witness and proclaim to you, that is the eternal life, which was with the Father." He's speaking of Christ. "And was manifested to us in human flesh. What we have seen and heard, we proclaim to you also, that you also may have fellowship with us, and indeed our fellowship is with the Father and with his Son, Jesus Christ." Now think about this for a moment. One of the most priceless possessions you and I have is the personal possession of being able to fellowship on a one-to-one basis intimately with the God who created this world. Now think about this for a moment. Every other religion in the world, regardless of what the religion may be, every other religion in the world, they can worship their gods. They can revere their gods. They can honor their gods. They can praise their gods. They can make sacrifices and offerings to their gods. But there's one thing they can't do with their God. They can't fellowship with him. Because you see, for two people to fellowship, you've got to have two living objects. And all these other gods are dead. My friend, the Christian is the only person in the world who has the powerful potential of fellowshipping with his God. God the Father, God the Son, God the Holy Spirit. Look at that word, if you will. The word fellowship comes from the Greek word koinos, which speaks in terms here a relationship, something having something in common. So when he says, we have fellowship with the Father and with his Son, Jesus Christ, it is a sharing relationship. The word fellowship is a giving and receiving. It's a sharing. And you see, when you and I think about the fact that we can have fellowship with God, we're talking about the kind of communication we can have. We're talking about the kind of fellowship we have. You see, let me tell you why you and I neglect the most powerful, precious possession we have on this earth as believers. The privilege of talking to the God who created this world. The privilege of talking to the God who's, he says he has it all in his hand. He can speak, whisper, or think and put galaxies into space. Create multitudes of worlds, fling them from his omnipotent fingers. And he says that you and I have the privilege of talking to him. Just telling him how we feel. Why do you suppose that having access to be able to carry on a conversation with Almighty God? I mean, and besides that, we have all these love letters. It's just one big love book that he wrote us. Having access to all of this, why do you suppose we don't talk to God more than we do? I'll tell you why. It's real simple. You say it's sin, that's the reason. No, that's not the reason. The primary reason we don't talk to this great, wonderful Heavenly Father who's just poured out everything in heaven upon us. The reason we don't talk to him any more than we do is because we don't know him very well. That's the reason. The reason we feel insecure, inadequate, and inferior, incompetent, worthless, and that we don't belong, and feel rejected in God's judgment, is condemned, guilty, and all the other things we feel, is because we don't know him. You see, the more I understand who he is, the more I want to talk to him. The more I want to listen to him, the more I want to seek his wisdom and guidance and direction. And the more confident I am that when I come to him, I'm going to get exactly what I'm looking for. My friend, listen to me. I don't know of many tragedies in life anymore than living a Christian life and never discovering what God is really like. I'll tell you what it's like. This is a poor example, but let's try it. It's like being married for a man or a woman, vice versa, to the most wonderful, exciting, handsome, or beautiful, enriching, fulfilling, contenting, dream upon dream upon dream upon dream of your life as a marriage partner. Fulfill every single need you have, every desire of your heart. I mean the epitome of what you would consider a husband or wife. Being married to them, never talk to them, never listen to them, never accept their love, never give their love, and go through life and having missed one of life's greatest joys, to live with someone you love with all of your heart and to be loved in return, to fulfill the desires of your heart. Did you know so many of God's people are stumbling and fumbling and floundering through life? And here's the Heavenly Father saying, here I am. Come unto me, all you that labor under heavy laden. I'll give you rest. And we just sort of moving our way through life, trying to figure it out and trying to get through and trying to make it somehow. And here is a precious, loving Father who's available, willing, if we would just take time to talk to him. He says, rest in the Lord. Listen, you can't rest in the Lord while you're fighting life's battles. Stress, strains, insecurity, inadequacy, inferior, worried, fretting, and doomed with life. He says one of the most priceless possessions you and I have is the second by second, moment by moment, access into fellowship, conversation with the God who created us. I want to tell you, my friend, you ought to make one of the priorities in your life to discover who God is, what he's like, what he can do in your life, and what he's willing to do. Listen, we have fellowship with the Father and with His Son, Jesus Christ. Now, one last thing. Listen. Sometimes we won't go out of our way and initiate a new relationship because we're afraid of being rejected. I want to tell you something. If that's the reason you've not moved toward God, I can tell you this for sure. You don't ever have to feel or worry about being rejected. Not only will He accept you, but He'll move into the most intimacy of your life to listen, to share, to give, to receive. And my friends, you can build a relationship and a fellowship with Him that will sustain you through every trial and heartache of life. That's yours because of your relationship to Him. And when you take those three possessions, acceptance, His eternal life, and the capacity for fellowship, then inadequacy, inferiority, and insecurity drain by the wayside, and we just get stronger and deeper and richer in our relationship to Him. And that's my desire for you. If you'll discover what God's like, you will rush to that fellowship. Let's pray together. Father, how beautiful You've made the Christian life. How accessible You've made Yourself to us. How accepting You are of all types of folks. You are never a rejecter of anyone who comes to You. I pray, Father, that many might kneel right where they are, where they're sitting, driving, whatever it might be, to say, Lord, I want to ask You to forgive me of my sin. I receive Jesus Christ as my personal Savior. And here and now, no longer performance, but I want to live by grace through faith in Christ. Thank You, Father, for all that You're going to do and for all the richness of this book and all the richness within our lives because the presence of Jesus Christ, we pray. Amen.
4: 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Jesus alone saves, and there's nothing a Christian can do to cancel their salvation. Here's a moment with Charles Stanley.
3: When He accepted you, He did not accept you on a performance basis. Those who believe that you can be saved today and fall tomorrow, do you know what they're preaching? They're preaching salvation by performance. I'm accepted by grace. My salvation continues on the basis of performance. If I turn left, I'm rejected. If I turn right, I'm accepted. So what you have is you have salvation by grace and performance. Now, I want to tell you, my friend, nothing could present more insecurity to anybody alive than to think by grace God saved you, but now you've got to keep yourself by performance. Because you see, what that says is this. First of all, if that's my theology, I've got to figure out, well, what's the performance standard? The Ten Commandments, well, that's already wiped me out. It wiped Paul out. It wiped everybody else, so I can't do that. So I'm lost at that point. So what's the standard? The Sermon on the Mount? Well, I don't measure up to that either, so let's chalk that one off. But I've still got to keep myself by performing, so what else can I do? I read the Old Testament. I pray. I give. I go to church, but how much do I have to give? How many times do I go to have to go every Wednesday night? Listen, you could have a nervous breakdown trying to be a Spirit-filled believer. For the simple reason, what's the standard? What are you measuring up to? What's the performance then? And you see, God Almighty never said you're saved by grace and kept by performance.
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0: One of them is where I shake my head to get my hair out of my eyes. 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
5: I'm John Fuller, and today on Focus on the Family with Jim Daly, we're going to explore something that hits a little bit close to home for both of us, Jim, and that is growing old. And to kind of set the stage here, we've got a few quotes. Here's one. Growing old is mandatory. Growing up is optional.
6: This is cutting a little close, but here's another one that I got to think about. But it says, do not regret growing older. It is a privilege denied to many.
5: That's a good way to think of it. How about aging is not about how many years have passed, but how much life you've embraced?
6: I love that
5: one. It's kind of aspirational.
6: And then a C.S. Lewis favorite, you are never too old to set another goal or to dream a new dream. Mm-hmm. I think those are good thoughts. And what a topic. We don't typically cover something like this, but man, it's important. You know, listeners are maybe in their 60s and maybe in their 70s, and we have lots of listeners in their 30s and 40s too. But what do we do in managing older people, and how do we become more comfortable with them and honor them and their contribution? I think today is going to be really eye-popping with our guest.
5: Yeah, Isabel Tom is with us, and she's an author, speaker, podcast host, and describes herself as a retired granddaughter. And Isabel has written a book we're going to hear more about today, The Value of Wrinkles, a young perspective on how loving the old will change your life.
6: Isabel, welcome for the first time to Focus on the Family. Great to have you.
7: Thank you. I'm humbled to be here. I'm happy to be here.
6: Let's go to the retired granddaughter comment.
7: Sure.
6: I've not heard that one before. How old do you have to be to retire as a granddaughter?
7: Well, my grandparents, when they passed, my grandmother, my mama, who's my paternal grandmother, she was the last living grandmother that passed. And so when she passed at 102, I said that I became a retired grandchild because that was such a big part of my life.
6: 102? Those are good genes.
7: Yes.
6: Hey, you also have special names. I thought this was cute. I mean, everybody, at least in my circles now, everybody's talking about what they want to be called as a grandparent or what they are actually called as grandparents. So what were the names for your grandparents?
7: So I lived with my paternal grandparents, and that was Mama and Yaya. And so Mama means paternal grandmother in Cantonese, so that's a Chinese dialect. And then Yaya means paternal grandfather.
6: Oh, that's great.
7: Yeah.
6: What about the other grandparents?
7: Well, if it was on your other side, on the maternal side, then you would say Pawpaw and Gong Gong.
6: That's good.
7: Yeah.
6: I like Jipaw. I'm sticking with
5: Jipaw. You mentioned this one the other day. Yeah.
6: Jipaw for grandpa. Yeah. I like it. So those names, those are a lot of fun. You seem to have a great connection with your grandparents. I understand you ended up working in senior care and hospice when you became an adult. Was it in part due to the affection you had for your grandparents? I mean, it's not typical of a young woman to be so into geriatrics.
7: No, so I studied business in college, so I really didn't intend on doing this for my life or as a career. Actually, I graduated from college and my mom said, you need to get a job. And I got a job at a retirement community. So that was just probably the only offer that I received.
6: Let me ask you this. What drew you into that, though? Why would you go fill out an application there?
7: Well, when I was in college, I joined a nursing home ministry. And I went away to college, and I don't think I could have said why at the time, but I joined the nursing home ministry, and I think it was because I missed my grandparents.
6: Yeah.
7: I missed, you know, I was with all these college students, and I think I started to wonder, where are all the old people? And so I went
6: unusual.
7: Every week to go visit at a nursing home. And yeah. So that was something I was able to, I guess, write on my resume that I had for 4 years, visited a nursing home, you know, every week and was part of that ministry.
6: Mm. Yeah, that's great.
5: So you got to see close up people aging. It seems that there's almost a fear of getting older. And here yeah. I am in my mid-60s thinking it's not that old. But talk about the cultural messaging and why people are afraid for the next birthday, which is going to put them over whatever the number is.
7: Well, I would say that people nowadays are afraid to turn 30. Or 40,
5: why?
7: And that's still considered young, right? And especially with the people that I've worked with or a lot of older friends that I have, they're thinking 40 is not old.
6: It's
7: but,
6: crazy.
7: You know, I think when you look at our society, you know, anytime you use the word anti means against, opposed to. Mm. I mean, you'll hear things like, I'll say anti-Asian or anti-feminism. Or anti-whatever, and it's a bad thing. But then when you hear the word anti-aging, I mean, no one reacts strongly. There's nobody is offended, or at least they don't show it. Nobody flinches. In fact, I would say people flock, because you look at the anti-aging industry, and they make billions and billions, probably over $60 billion a year from that
6: yeah.
7: industry.
6: Mm. Yeah, help your memory. I think, you know, word association with anti-aging, cream, tablet, you know, yep. something
7: yeah.
6: something is going to help your memory.
5: Supplement.
6: You defined old as, I'm going to bite my lip here, 65. you know, I'm a little bit under that line, but 65 does, to John's point, feels a little young. Is today 65, yesterday's 50?
7: Well, I mean, officially, 65 is you're considered an older adult.
6: You know what's so interesting with all that? In your mind, and I've talked to people in their 80s, and they say this, you don't feel that age in your head. I mean, it's like your body is presenting something that you're not inside your mind.
7: Yeah.
6: And I think that's really true for me. I still feel young at heart, I guess is the best way to say that.
7: Well, there are a lot of friends that I have met who are in their 90s, and the ideas that they have, I mean, is just as if you just put a different face to it. It's the same types of things, hopes and dreams that somebody who's in their 20s would have.
6: Which leans me right into the next question. In the book, you had an example, and you befriended this person, this man who was 84 years old, but he started running marathons at 71. Mm. I don't seem to have that desire, but my goodness, 71 started to run marathons?
7: Well, so it was not his desire to. He went to the doctor at 58, I think, and his doctor said, you need to lose some weight. And I think he saw some runners outside and thought, I can do that. And so he started running, probably pretty slowly in the beginning, and then in his 70s, he ran 5 marathons. Hmm. And so that kind of, I remember I was working in the fitness center at a retirement community at that time. And when he had told me that, you know, we all have these thoughts where we say, I wish I could run a marathon one day.
6: Yeah.
7: We all say that. But once I met him, I thought, maybe I can do that.
6: Let's talk for a minute about some of the benefits older people can provide.
7: Yeah.
6: You gave an example that they generally have more time for relationship. I think that's why grandchildren, you know, really connect with grandparents, because they're not giving the vibe of being rushed. Grandparents
7: yeah.
6: have time, and kids can feel that, and then they feel close to their grandparents.
7: Mm-hmm.
6: What do you think about that, though, in terms of the grandparent-grandchild relationship?
7: So I have 3 kids, and I still am like this all the time. I'm running around, and it doesn't matter whether I try to have intentional time with my kids. I think just the nature of this season of my life is I am busy. I'm running back and forth. I'm doing the dishes. I'm trying to make sure permission slips are signed. I think that older adults and grandparents, they offer an extra layer of love, attention, and availability for the younger generation. And I think in this society, everybody is in a frenzy, right? Everybody's always checking their phones. And to have somebody to give you their attention, I think we all want that. Mm-hmm. And I think when we can tap into the time that older adults have, that's a huge gift.
6: Yeah. You refer again to your grandmother as your go-to girlfriend. Mm-hmm. That's kind of fun. I mean, is she really that for you? A go-to girlfriend?
7: Well, you know, I lived with her for the first 26 years of my life. And then she didn't pass till I was 35. So I got married and moved out. And she had always been there. You know, she had just always been there, just physically a presence. And I found that even in my young adulthood, even after I got married, you know, if I wanted to talk to somebody or just not feel alone, I would call her and just say hi. And I didn't have to have an agenda to what I was saying. She was just always there and always happy to see me, always happy to hear from me.
6: Did you feel in those exchanges, did she give you that wisdom that she had learned? And not in ways that might put you off, but very casually, you know, this is something I experienced when I was 20.
7: You know, the funny thing is, no, I don't think so. And a lot of people talk about wisdom, which I do think older adults provide. She was just there, and I felt like she was a nurturing presence to me. And I think the wisdom came more through example and through relationship. And I think that's the thing. It takes time to have a relationship, but she just always was there. She never quoted verses to me or anything, but I would say she was a reflection of Jesus to me. She delighted in my presence. Mm-hmm.
6: There's the wisdom right there to do that, to be able to do that. Mm-hmm. You also mentioned the book about adopting grandparents. You know, today's grandparenting is a lot of FaceTime, right? And it's hard to see each other physically. They're not living in our home, as you experienced with your grandmother. But what is this concept of adopting a grandparent? And what does that look like? Explain it to us.
7: Well, I think there are a lot of families who maybe they don't have grandparents living close by and they want to have that type of relationship. Adopting a grandparent is just, I would say, just increasing your awareness of the older people around you. And if you look at the statistics, the number of older adults that are around or that are in this population, it is rapidly increasing. Mm-hmm. So all you have to do really is go to church and look around, and there's going to be older church members. You step out of your door, and you are going to have older neighbors who have that time.
6: Mm-hmm. Mr. and Mrs. Koch, I believe, if I'm pronouncing
7: Koch,
6: it.
7: Yeah.
6: Koch. Tell us about them.
7: So I played field hockey in college, and being Asian also, and because my parents were younger and worked, they weren't able to come to a lot of my field hockey games because we had to travel to these games. So it would have required a lot of time for my parents. And so it's not like they didn't care. They just weren't able to come. But at every game, a lot of parents came, but I didn't have my parents there. But Mr. and Mrs. Koch, they were older parents. I would say they had already retired by the time their daughter was in college. And so they came to every game, and Mr. Koch had a duck whistle that he would blow at every game. So I always knew he was there. And when they brought snacks for their daughter, they would bring tasty cakes for me too. And they pretty much adopted me as their, you know, their pseudo, their daughter. Aww. Or, you know, and that was just
6: so sweet.
7: Really meaningful to me.
6: Mm-hmm. Yeah.
5: We had an opportunity to take care of my mother-in-law when she was in her late 80s, early 90s. She moved in with us. That was a really interesting time.
6: That's a good word. What does that mean? Interesting.
5: Well, one of the things was my wife, there's a lot of work associated with caregiving first. Yeah. And then second, I just got to spend time hanging out with her. We'd watch reruns on TV, and I slowed it down to what I called Tata time. That was our nickname for her, was Tata, because she didn't move fast. And I moved fast, so I had to slow down.
7: Yeah.
5: But one of the things that we tried to do, and my wife was really good at this, was kind of meaningful touch. So talk about the importance of touch for those elderly that are around us or perhaps even in our home.
7: Well, I think that just in general, the older generation doesn't get a lot of acknowledgement or attention, and they also don't get a lot of physical touch. You know, I know you've had Dr. Gary Chapman on here. He talks about the five love languages, or created it, developed that concept. But as somebody gets older, you know, a lot of times the only physical touch they may receive is maybe that of somebody who's helping them, maybe of an aide who has come in to help, maybe you know, help them with their activities of daily living. And so that's something that I realized when I was working with older adults, how important it was. So, you know, just a hug. And I think that's what grandchildren do. They can be affectionate. And they, you know, they just give all the hugs and kisses to their grandparents, and their grandparents just die over it. They're beaming when they get a hug from their grandchild. So I think it's, you know, even if it's just a side hug or just a pat on the back, you know, especially with widows, a lot of older widows, they're not going to get the same type of touch. They may not be able to hold hands with somebody the way that they used to. And for me, I know, you know, when my kids were little, even now, when they feel sick, what do? They come to mommy for an embrace. Like, that is medicine.
6: Yeah, that's so good. I remember my boys, too. They we used to do something. Patty Watkins, my former assistant, worked with the staff here at Focus to put gift bags together for the elderly in retirement homes. And so my boys, they were probably like 5 and 3. And they would go and deliver bags to the elderly. And it was a lot of fun. I mean, there were a couple of scary moments where you have patients with dementia or something, and the kids didn't quite know how to react to that. But by and large, I mean, those older people just loved on these little children that were walking in with a Christmas goodie for them. So that's something that people can do too, right?
7: Yeah, and can I actually point something out? You know, a lot of times when we do these, I would say, service projects for the older generation, I think one of the problems with that is that a lot of times we go in thinking that their service projects. And I want to remind people that seniors are not service projects. They are not projects to fix or anything like that. They're people that I think God has called us to love. And I think when we go in with this attitude that it's an honor for us to be able to be with them, and they have so many experiences to share, there's so much for them, for us to learn from them. I think that helps us show them that they matter. And I really believe that that is the message that older adults and people who are becoming older adults really need to hear, that they still matter.
6: You know, one of the most jarring visits we had, there was a woman sitting on the edge of her bed. She was dressed impeccably. And we sat with her, and she said, you know, my kids put me in here a couple of years ago. They rarely come to see me. So I was so excited when I heard that you guys were coming. And I guess that's the bout of loneliness that you might have. And I think culturally, boy, for families to rethink parking grandma or grandpa in a home, and then you don't go see them. I can't imagine a greater feeling of loneliness than to experience that.
7: Well, I think even if you have, if an older person has family, a family that loves them, there is still an extreme sense of loneliness. And why is that? Because as someone ages, their social circle shrinks. You know, you think about the coaches, the Sunday school teachers, all, you know, your older siblings, your parents who encouraged you when you were younger, and you know, with time, they are all going to pass as well. And so as somebody gets older, it is even more important, I would say, for us to provide some human connection, to bless an older person with just presence, with relationship.
6: Yeah, that's so good. So good. In fact, a beautiful story you had in the book was about ushering your grandmother into heaven. Describe that and the importance of what she experienced.
7: Well, you know, when I was in my 20s, I was attending a lot of send-offs for my friends who were transitioning to different jobs, grad school, whatever. And I remember having this moment. I had went to all these different send-off parties, and I remember having this moment where I thought about my grandparents, my mama and yaya, and then I thought about all the older people that I was working with, and I thought, who's going to give them a send-off? And God kind of convicted me and helped me see that, you know, older adults are not burdens. Actually, in fact, God had given me this assignment, this divine assignment, this noble task to walk my grandparents to the gate of heaven. And so instead of just letting them pass, even when somebody's at the end of life or on hospice care, I think there's so much that we can do to remind, you know, to remind my mama and yaya, to remind other adults, older adults, that they matter. So for my grandma, you know, we all rallied around her, and I would say we spoiled her to the end. Up and, you know, even the very last day that she passed, she had her great-grandchildren writing her cards. I mean, I sat with her and just held her hand. And you know what? I think that that's the way that it should be. Mm. That is actually what God calls us to. And there are nursing homes and assisted livings and older adults everywhere. So instead of trying to go for a missions trip or bringing our kids to homeless homes and assisted livings and older adults everywhere. So instead of trying to go for a missions trip or bringing our kids to homeless shelters, I think, what if we just

0: particularly much more so in Asia.
1: Yeah, a lot of people always ask me about that, and they say, well, Asian families, they just care for their elders so well. And I think that really comes from, you know, my parents never told me to honor my grandparents. They never actually stated that to me. Mm-hmm. But what they did was model it. And so, you know, even when my grandparents moved, actually, they lived with us before I was born, and we lived on the top floor. My grandparents were on the left side. I had a room right next to them, and then there was a restroom right there. I never noticed it until I was an adult that my parents didn't have us use that bathroom. They reserved it for my grandparents from the very beginning. I went down two floors to use the bathroom to brush my teeth and everything. I never noticed a difference till I was an adult, and I realized that they intentionally allowed that, reserved that bathroom for my grandparents as a sign of respect. Yeah. I mean, it's all these little things that they do that is just modeling. And so I think, you know, a lot of parents ask me, how do I teach my kids to appreciate their grandparents or value the elderly? I think I have a whole lot of different ideas, but I think what it comes down to is model it. You know, you honor your parents, and they will see that. If they hear me talking badly about my mother or my mother-in-law, then they're going to hear it too, and they're just going to follow along. And if I want to be cared for when I'm older, then what I need to do is be an example.
0: Yeah, that's so good. You know, right at the end here, let's end with this. You reflected on your own life about getting older yourself. Yeah. That's good. We're all looking at that. But you kind of, which I think is really healthy, you're kind of setting the runway lights for that. Now, you're really young compared to John and I. Our runway lights might be just 3 feet long here, but the idea is to continue to learn, continue to grow as a human being, continue to do great godly things.
1: Yeah.
0: And speak to that, to give older people a purpose. That's what it really is suggesting.
1: Yeah. Well, I call it the 3 G's, and it's just something I came up with myself, but we're always encouraged to talk about gratitude. List what you're thankful for. I'm thankful for this. I'm thankful for this. And that's supposed to help us to be grateful for where we are. But I say, in addition to reflecting on gratitude, to also focus on growth. And maybe every birthday or when you're not feeling satisfied, to think, how have I grown this year? And when we think about it, there are a lot of ways that we have grown and that make us realize that, I think I'm glad that I'm older now, because at 15, 16, I didn't know how to do this. You know, I learned how to skateboard right before I turned 40.
2: Oh,
1: and
2: wow.
1: I did not know how to do that at 15. And there are a lot of different things that we can learn. And the more time we have, the more time that we, you know, God has given us to learn. And the last G is grief, because the reality of it is that there are things that we grieve in life. And I think for older people, that is a part of life that is hard. And so to acknowledge that and say, you know, I lost my sister this year, or I lost my dad this year, or it's harder to, you know, I'm not as mobile as I used to be. Just to acknowledge those things, I think, is very healthy.
0: You know, I do this from time to time. I just have one more thought, and that is, when we get older, we can become bitter or joyful. And you see that in people. It's like a predetermined thing. How can you encourage, particularly Christians, to end well, to end with joy, not to be bitter about the bad knees, the bad hips, the body parts that don't function? How do we focus on the right things?
1: Well, I think in this culture, and just naturally as a human, we look at the outward, right? Man looks at the outward appearance, but the Lord looks at the heart. And I think we really need to focus on and try to see what God is doing in us. And I think that's why, as we get older, I mean, I'm not going to speak for God, but I think that's why he slows us down, because he wants us to reflect and see. And I think a lot of growth actually happens at the end of life, because that's when we start to see things from a completely different perspective.
0: Boy, that's good. And I think it's so true. It's well said. Isabel, this has been delightful. Kind of a insightful conversation.
2: Indeed,
0: John, for you and I, I'm sure many of our listeners, but what a great book that you've written here, The Value of Wrinkles, A Young Perspective on How Loving the Old Will Change Your Life. Great input, great content. Thanks for being with us.
1: Oh, thank you so much.
2: And thank you for joining us for this delightful conversation. And we trust that Isabel's stories and insights have really inspired you.

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1: One Way News.
2: Good morning, I'm Lee Harrison. An inquiry into Labor's tax changes is wrapped up, with investors unhappy about the reforms. Nelson Scott reports.
3: The second and final day of the inquiry into the government's changes to capital gains tax and negative gearing has been held in Sydney. Witnesses were split between unions and social services groups in favour of the reforms and real estate and investment groups who are opposed. Jeff Wilson from Wilson Asset Management says the legislation would stifle productivity and slow the economy.
4: If we make productive investments less attractive, we should not be surprised if we get less of it.
3: But Joseph Mitchell from the ACTU claims the new laws will make it easier for workers to buy property.
5: We need a tax system that rewards work, not just wealth.
3: The inquiry will present its findings on Friday as Labor seeks to pass the laws by the end of the month. Nelson Scott, Canberra.
2: The Reserve Bank has made it clear it won't hesitate to hike interest rates unless inflation eases further. The RBA unanimously decided to keep the official cash rate at 4.35% after a two-day board meeting. Governor Michelle Bullock is hoping the peace deal between the US and Iran will see energy costs come down.
6: It's good news, and over the next few months we start to see oil prices settle down and we start to see supply chains and other commodities start to work properly again. Then that will help, I think, to ensure that inflation doesn't get supercharged.
2: The WA government has announced it's working to change how social housing places are prioritised, the first major reform to the waitlist system since the 1950s. Elise Gately reports.
7: The current system, which orders applicants into a general and priority list, then by the date they applied, is set to be replaced by a sorting system based on five criteria: safety, their current housing circumstances, medical conditions, accessibility needs, and cultural considerations. Housing Minister John Carey says the reforms are overdue to fast-track those into social homes who need them most.
8: Those that are most immediate risk, homeless, women fleeing from domestic violence, would be assessed with the greatest need.
7: But the Liberals say the proposal just shuffles around the nearly 30,000 people who have already been in the queue for years. The state government is consulting stakeholders on the reforms, aiming to put them into effect by 2028. Elise Gately, Perth.
2: In other news, a Kurtz varied Ben Robert Smith's bail conditions, allowing him to attend an event at the Australian War Memorial in Canberra. He's been granted a temporary exemption so he can attend the opening of the Anzac Hall. And new figures show one person every day is dying of a drug overdose in Australia. The Pennington Institute report has found more than 2,500 people died from drug-induced deaths in 2024, the highest number ever recorded. This is Air News. Geelong says Jeremy Cameron is managing a hip niggle but will play in Thursday's blockbuster against Fremantle. Tom Stewart is no certainty to return as he recovers from concussion. Cats coach Chris Gott says a lot of planning goes into Dockers star Luke Jackson.
9: I don't think it's good policy to come up against a champion and say, oh, actually, we'll be fine. It's better to be a bit wary of what he's capable of, and while still maintaining the confidence in the guys we have, and again, without being overconfident, we feel like we have a variety of options.
2: Maroons coach Billy Slater is keeping his powder dry over Queensland's plans for super sub Reece Walsh. Speaking ahead of tonight's must-win Origin 2, Slater declined to share where Walsh might feature, only that he's excited to see the Broncos star and Kalen Ponga light up the MCG.
10: Now, what a luxury for us to have a guy like Kalen Ponga that can wear the number one jersey and have a guy like Reece Walsh sitting there waiting for an opportunity.
2: And at the Nottingham Open, number one seed Alex de Minaur has beaten Canadian Gabrielle Diallo 7-5-6-3, and fellow Sydney sider Rinki Hijikata has defeated Chilean Alejandro Tabilo 6-2-6-4. Australian Independent Radio News.
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13: Welcome to 15 Minutes in the Word with New York Times bestselling author Joyce Meyer. On today's program, Joyce will be teaching from Galatians and Philippians. Galatians is all about God's amazing grace. We'll learn how the power of the Holy Spirit is what enables us to do what God asks of us, not our own strength and effort. Meanwhile, Philippians teaches us about joy and how true, lasting joy comes only through faith in Jesus Christ and serving others. Now, here's Joyce with today's teaching.
0: 3 or 4 years ago, I started wanting to walk, but I could, for exercise, but I could only walk about 20 minutes and my groin would lock up on me. So, long story short, found out I needed a hip replacement. My hip joint, the ball of it was oblong and the joint was round, and so I'd had back problems for years and years, getting my back worked on all the time. Well, here it was my hip. So I got the hip replaced, right hip, it was this one, not this one, and then I was able to walk. Well, I worked up to walking 5 miles every day. Well, then, and I didn't even really realize this probably until 2 or 3 weeks ago, I got real legalistic about it. I walked if it was raining. I walked if it was freezing. I walked if I was tired. I walked if I didn't feel good. I walked. Nothing was going to keep me from walking. And my family would say, Mom, you just did a conference this weekend. You should take off on Sunday. I'm walking. Well, I'm a goal-oriented person, and I'm very disciplined, and so I thought, I've got a goal, I'm reaching my goal. Well, then eventually I had to have the other hip replaced. So then I had to have a back surgery. I was having some problems. I was having shortness of breath and was just feeling really bad. And so I went to 3 doctors, nothing that I wanted to hear. And how many of you know when you go to the doctor, you don't want them to tell you that it's just stress? How many of you don't want that diagnosis? You'd rather actually have something wrong with you. Please tell me I have a disease. Don't just tell me that I can't handle life. My mother, we have a history in our bloodline of nerve problems, and my mother had a nervous breakdown, and my brother had all kinds of stuff, and so I'm just not real good with all that. It's like, don't even act like you think I can't handle life, because I can do whatever I make my mind up that I'm going to do. Now, that is a good attitude, and it got me through a lot of hard stuff in my life. I will never quit. I will never give up. But you go just a little too far. And so then what I got into is I was pushing myself beyond reason, not getting enough downtime. Bottom line was, I got sick. And so after 3 doctors and a trip to the hospital where they did every test imaginable, it came back. Yep. You've got adrenal fatigue, it's stress. So, have I quit walking? No. But now I walk 3 or 4 miles a day, depending. If today when I'm working out, I only walk 3 miles. Otherwise, I walk 4 miles and I take one day a week off, which my doctor had told me to do, David told me to do, my kids had told me to do. Nope, I'm walking every day, 5 miles every day. So, how many of you can see that what started out to be a discipline and a good thing in my life and a good goal turned into a law? And then as soon as I turned it into a law, it was no longer helping me. It started to hurt me. At one time, I was that way about cleaning my house. I cleaned my house every day. We vacuumed every day. We dusted every day. We polished every mirror in the house every day. Because, see, really, I didn't feel good about myself, so I felt better if my surroundings were all tidy. Come on, is anybody hearing anything I'm saying? So, you can turn Bible reading into a law. One time I got on this thing reading the Bible through in a year. Everybody at church was reading the Bible through in a year. And so you had to read 2 chapters of the Old Testament, 2 in the New, 1 in Proverbs, 1 in Psalms every day, 6 chapters a day, and you'd get through the Bible in a year. And we all had a calendar. And I put my calendar on the refrigerator in the kitchen so people would see that I was, well, When you read your six chapters, you got a check mark. Your flesh loves check marks. I mean, if you're a legalist and you love lists, how many of you love lists? Okay. Well, no, there's nothing at all wrong with a list. But here's what can be wrong with the list. If you don't get everything on your list checked off, and now you feel condemned or guilty or bad about yourself because of that, now it's no longer a list to just keep you disciplined. It's your rule of laws that you have to follow every day. One of my daughters, who's had a real turnaround in her life because of finally understanding grace, was always sick. And I can remember she would write down on her list the number of pieces of ironing. That was back when we actually had to iron our clothes. That she wanted to get done every day on ironing day. And if she didn't get them done, which she never did, because she set unrealistic goals for herself. How many of you know sometimes we set ourselves up for a fall? And so then if she didn't get them all done, then she'd feel bad about herself and feel guilty about herself all the time. So I think a good thing to do is stop counting everything. Stop counting how long you pray and how many chapters you read. You know, just be led by the Spirit and learn something and stop doing everything by some kind of numerology so you can feel good about yourself. I was fine as long as I had check marks on the calendar, but when I started getting these big gaping holes because I wasn't doing six chapters a day, then I would go in the room where that calendar was and I couldn't wait to get away from the thing. There was a lot of teaching at one time about praying 1 hour a day. Can you not pray with me 1 hour? Scripture Jesus said to his disciples. So everybody was praying 1 hour a day. Well, I had my clock. And I tell you, it was exactly 60 minutes. Didn't matter if what I said made any sense. Didn't matter if it was coming out of my heart. I got in my hour. Let me tell you something. A lot of you are a lot more legalistic than you think you are. And that's one of the reasons that you're not enjoying your life, because the law does not bring joy. It brings death. Now, that is kind of sort of my opening. And I have not done what I'm supposed to do, but here we go. Galatians 1:1-5. Paul, an apostle, not from men, nor through man, but through Jesus Christ, and God the Father who raised him from the dead. Paul always makes a point out of the fact that he was not called by men, he didn't call himself, but he was called by God to do what he was doing. And let me tell you something, we all need to know that. Whatever you're doing, you need to know that it's what God wants you to do, not what you want to do or what somebody else wants you to do. And that works out in the work field just as well as in the church. If you became, whatever, a lawyer because your dad wanted you to be a lawyer and you've never wanted to be a lawyer and you hate being a lawyer and you hated law school and you have no joy, chances are you're probably not doing what's really in your heart to do. You're doing what somebody else wanted you to do. And you know, parents sometimes can be pretty good at trying to fulfill their dreams through their kids. Verse 3, he says, grace to you and peace from God our Father and the Lord Jesus Christ. They greeted each other differently in those days than we do. Grace and peace be unto you in the name of our Lord. Not like, hey, bro. What's up? Hey. Oh. They said something that made sense. You know, so, I mean, some of the text messages I get, I got one from my son the other day, and it had so many abbreviations in it, I could not even tell what he was talking about. I had to call him and say, what are you talking about? He said, oh, that's all, you know, social media lingo. I said, well, could you just talk to me in English? Because I can't get that. We don't have the time to spell out okay now. It's just K. I told the people that work for me, if I send you a text and you answer back with K, the very least you can do is say okay, and I think we can go a little bit further than that even. Anyway, Lord, I may have to preach this Galatians thing somewhere else. I'm not doing too good. So Paul greeted the people with grace and peace be unto you, because here's the thing, you cannot ever have peace if you don't understand grace. You'll never have peace if you don't understand grace. The other side of grace, the opposite end, the wrong end, is works of the flesh. Now, the Bible encourages us to work, but to stay out of works. You know what works of the flesh are? It's our energy trying to do what only God can do. That's why I like that coffee cup. Good morning, this is God. I'll be handling all your problems today, and I won't need your help. That's why I think having one of those would be good for you, so you're looking at that every morning and realizing that what needs to be done in your life can only be done by God. So we have to be careful about works of the flesh, because works of the flesh produce one thing and one thing only, and this is it. Single time you feel frustrated, it's because you're trying to do something that you can't do by yourself. I don't care if it's trying to open a jar of mayonnaise. And I've had times where Dave would be sitting in the next room. Now, I don't like this anymore. I've gotten smarter. But I was going to get it open. I'm opening this. And I would beat on it and pound on it and get out everything. And you get frustrated. It's like, Well, we get like that about so many areas of our life. We're so frustrated because we can't change ourselves. We hear a message on the power of words, and we go home and we're gonna, bless God, I'm not gonna say anything wrong today. How many of you know we can have a great plan for holiness laying in bed? And it works until you get up and see a person.
13: 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He's right there waiting for us to exchange our trying for trusting. Galatians 3:10 in the Message version of the Bible says, anyone who tries to live by his own effort, independent of God, is doomed to failure. 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It's His power which overcomes whatever struggle we face. When we are faithful in doing whatever we can do in a situation, God will pour out His grace to do what we can't do.
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What is the world's most dangerous idea? This was the question put to journalist Peter Hitchens several years ago at the Festival of Dangerous Ideas. And he astonishingly said, "The most dangerous idea in human history and philosophy remains the belief that Jesus Christ was the Son of God and rose from the dead." So the resurrection of Jesus as the world's most dangerous idea? He explained why and said, "Because it alters the whole of human behaviour and all of our responsibilities. It turns the universe from a meaningless chaos into a designed place in which there is justice and there is hope, and therefore we all have a duty to discover the nature of that justice and work towards that hope." The resurrection changes the universe and our responsibilities? That's dangerous. This is Rob Martin with God in 60 Seconds. To open up more space for reflection and conversation about God, go to thirdspace.org.

0: I've been blessed by One Way FM, and I know many people have. 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Sometimes it just takes a word of encouragement that can turn a life around. So yeah, I'd encourage you to get behind One Way FM.
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4: Yeah, it is your Wednesday, wonderful Wednesday, and it is Hobbo and K-Man for brekkie on our June fundraiser.
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4: That's right, it's been a long time. It's been over a month.
5: It has been over a month, but I've had a great time.
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5: 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Yeah. My mornings, are my most awake time when normally it's a bit of a struggle.
4: 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Yeah, it's working well.
5: 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I'm now a brekkie announcer proper.
4: That's great. That's great. Well, there is plenty on the show this morning, including many opportunities to bring faith and share hope, or the other way around.
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5: 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Here's Matt Carney with Ships in the Night.
4: Yeah.
5: Ships in the Night.
4: Which is, kind of what you've been doing.
5: Yeah, I've had, I keep saying ship lag, not jet lag. I'm that really bad. Funny. I'm that far gone.
4: Yeah, that's

0: Sarah Reeves with Jealousy. It is One Way Brekkie.
1: On a wonderful Wednesday. Hobo and K-Man for Brekkie, and we are back. And here's something that hasn't left. It is your fresh Daily Devo.
2: We live in a world intent on rejecting Christ, rejecting the notion that there is a God of love and justice in heaven, rejecting this fanciful idea that he'd do anything so dramatic as to send his son into this world to die for us on a cross so that our sins might be forgiven and to rise again to give us the gift of eternal life. Hi, I'm Bernie Diamond and welcome again to Fresh. In part, Jesus may still be tolerated, but not obeyed. For many, cultural Christianity has emerged as a safe alternative to biblical discipleship. Truth has been redefined, even by the church. Faith has been sidelined for comfort. The gospel has been rebranded, while all the while, persecution intensifies. And so in response, some, many, have perfected the art of nodding politely to Jesus while nailing the door shut in his face, wanting his comfort, not his cross, his blessings, not his lordship. We've traded the narrow road for the wide one, repackaging him into a benign mascot for our worldly ambitions. With all that going on, many have become ashamed of the real Jesus, of the power he offers us for our lives to be transformed, of the truth that our eternity lies in his hands. They've become timid in telling others of him in light of their own watered-down faith. And yet, amidst not dissimilar circumstances back in the first century AD, the Apostle Paul writes this, Romans chapter 1, verse 16. I am not ashamed of the gospel. It is the power of God for salvation to everyone who has faith, to the Jew first and also to the Greek. Friend, that's God's clarion call to you and to me to live out a fearless faith amidst a world intent on dismissing Jesus as irrelevant or foolish. Don't be ashamed of Jesus. That's God's word, fresh for you today.
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0: the wonder, or wonder, with the United or just United. Oh, we used to call them Hillsong United.
1: Yeah, they've gone through an iteration of names, I think.
0: Yeah, the branding person got to me and was like, nah, just United. Snappier.
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0: 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It also has details on an event that's happening this Saturday for the June appeal. It is the final countdown.
1: Yeah, that one. You can come along to Vision Church, which is under the station at 1 Lithgow Street on Saturday from 4 p.m. And you can check out all the bands and acts that are happening in the final countdown, in the final hours of the One Way FM June appeal. Featuring Paul Coleman over there as well, so which is pretty exciting. So you should, check it out and come along.
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1: News.
0: Good morning, I'm Lee Harrison. The global price of crude oil is continuing its decline as world leaders discuss the return to normal operations for the Strait of Hormuz. US President Donald Trump says the shipping lane will open toll-free as part of the deal to be formally signed later this week. British Prime Minister Keir Starmer says he's been discussing the reopening of the strait with other leaders.
2: We'll play our full part in relation to that, and that's been amongst the discussions we've had as a G7 and with President Trump in the margins.
0: Fighting in Lebanon remains a key question, with President Trump saying he believes the deal can hold even if Israel and Hezbollah continue their strikes, while Iran's parliamentary speaker says the war must end on all fronts. The petrol industry is backing a proposal to gradually return the fuel excise to its regular level, rather than all at once. The federal government is weighing up whether the 26 cents a litre reduction will remain beyond June 30. Fuel retailers warn a sudden jump could lead to a rush on Bowsers before prices rise. The One Nation leader will today make her first address to the National Press Club 30 years after she was first elected to Parliament. Pauline Hanson's appearance comes amid a meteoric surge in popularity, recently polling as the nation's preferred Prime Minister. Senator Hanson is expected to face questions around her policies, which some have criticised for lacking sufficient detail. A Russian warship has fired warning shots at a yacht in the English Channel after the British vessel got too close. The BBC's Damian Grammaticus says it was within international waters.
3: Let's remember that this vessel, this Russian frigate, was being, escorted by a Royal Naval offshore patrol vessel. So that would have meant that the Russians knew they had an audience.
0: Russia says it tried to contact the yacht first. The Australian Red Cross says it's been blown away by the generosity of Australians continuing to give despite the cost of living pressures. The charity is running its annual end of financial year tax donation campaign to help those impacted by natural disasters. Nicola Cray says they're seeing widespread generosity, including in the Northern Territory.
4: We're seeing the highest donations averaging about $596 per person. So that's super generous, followed by Victoria and New South Wales, of course.
0: A man's been charged over a home invasion and kidnapping in Sydney's west. Police say three armed men who forced their way into a house at St Clair abducted a 23-year-old woman and left in two stolen cars. After one car was later found in Granville, a 35-year-old man was arrested. The woman was found unhurt. And Australia's Weather Bureau has now declared a very strong El Niño event, with forecasts predicting it could be the most severe in decades. This is Air News. New South Wales will seek inspiration from the AFL in tonight's State of Origin at the MCG. The Blues have invited Melbourne coach Stephen King into the Sheds pre-game, with the Demons undefeated at the G this season. The D's coach says it's been a thrill meeting Laurie Daly ahead of facing Queensland tonight.
5: Just having a chat to Laurie. He grew up in Wagga, so he's a bit of an AFL fan, which was surprising. I remember watching him as a kid dominating with Canberra, and it was more probably just, you know, what Origin means, how they prepare their players, how they get them up.
0: Collingwood are confident they've turned around their form in close games this season. The Pies have had two wins from eight games decided by two goals or less, while their opponent this weekend, Port Adelaide, has lost five games by a goal or less. Magpies defender Harry Perryman says it's an issue they've been working on.
6: It's just a couple of little tweaks to our game plan, and a couple of those close games, a bit of luck either way, could have went our way. So we're super confident we can turn around.
0: Perth Glory have announced the signing of upcoming midfielder Lucas Kitcluna on a two-year deal. The 20-year-old is making the move across from the Newcastle Jets after making 10 A-League appearances. Australian Independent Radio News.
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7: Yeah, and it's a pretty easy process. 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You just go there. We'll take you straight to a bit of a page leading you right into it. And, you know, it's all secure and all the good stuff. And you can even leave a little bit of a comment that we can read out on air.
8: Yeah, it is great reading those comments. Oh, it's one of my favourite parts of Appeal, actually, is reading the comments.
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0: Aussie music.
1: Some Alexander Pappas with Hands Up. You've tuned in One Way from Brecky, Hobbo and K-Man. Regular segment that we do is the Golden Oldie Old School.
0: Yes, we're sort of, you know, celebrating, we'll say, since we're in appeal mode and everything's all kind of a bit of a celebration right now. The many years of Christian music and all the artists and songs that have contributed to our lives all throughout those years. And this one, which was one of those ones where I look at it and I'm like, nah, that can't be old already.
1: Yeah, it is one of those ones where, it has to be.
0: Yeah.
1: But I don't want it to be.
0: Yeah, the double take.
1: Yeah.
0: Well, Hawk Nelson.
1: It is.
0: Who I remember as sort of the youthful band. Admittedly, they went through about two different phases with the different lead singers. Yeah. But, you know, they always were, you know, and probably still are quite an energetic band.
1: Yeah.
0: Although they're lacking a lead singer, so whatever. They're a nice instrumental band right now.
1: That's right. Yeah.
0: This one is from their second phase. It's called A Million Miles Away.
1: Yeah, and it is the Golden Oldie Old School for this morning. So from 10 years or beyond. After that is the Family Minute, so make sure you stick around for that. But one of the things that keeps these segments and more on the air is your generous donations. You can do that right now, onewayfm.com.au.

0: For over 21 years, Capital Healing Rooms has been ministering healing in the name of Jesus to the ill and injured in a safe and compassionate environment. The ministry is gentle, confidential, and they have witnessed hundreds of healings to body, mind, and spirit. 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

0: It is One Way FM Brekkie on a wonderful Wednesday morning. Katie Hurst with yours, and it is the Brekkie Show on the June Appeal. 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
1: 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Yeah.
0: Another one is I'm thankful to have a station that provides such encouragement, and I pray that people give as much as they can during this fundraiser because it's so important to keep hope and encouragement. 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So that's pretty exciting.
1: Yeah.
0: 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That's another one that was there too. So some great messages from people that have donated already.
1: Yeah, no, if you resonate with any of that and so much more, there's so many reasons why people support what is happening on the airways and want to see sharing faith and bringing hope continue for many, many more years to come, you can go to our website.
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1: And news headlines, I'm Lee Harrison. Making news today, the global price of crude oil is continuing its decline as world leaders discuss the return to normal operations for the Strait of Hormuz. US President Donald Trump says the shipping lane will open toll-free as part of the deal to be formally signed later this week. The petrol industry is backing a plan to gradually return the fuel excise to its regular level rather than all at once. The federal government's weighing up whether the 26 cents a litre reduction will remain beyond June 30. The One Nation leader will today make her first address to the National Press Club, 30 years after she was first elected to Parliament. Pauline Hanson's appearance comes amid a meteoric surge in popularity, recently polling as the nation's preferred PM. And the Australian Red Cross says it's been blown away by the generosity of Australians continuing to give despite the cost of living pressures. In air sport, North Melbourne's Paul Curtis has failed to overturn a 3-match suspension for rough conduct at the AFL Tribunal. And Maroons coach Billy Slater is keeping his powder dry over Queensland's plans for super sub Reece Walsh in tonight's State of Origin clash. These stories and more today. This is Air News.
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1: Yeah, today we are inviting you to give and help keep sharing faith and bringing hope across our community.
0: Yeah, it's only possible because listeners choose to support this mission, the mission of this station, which is to share Christ within this region, to bring hope and share faith.
1: Yeah, and that whole thing of, you know, being able to share, you know, we know, you know, you're going to be at different points in your life, different points in your walk, but to know that there's someone out there who, you know, can share it along with you is, quite valuable, hey?
0: It is, definitely.
1: So, hey, you know, this whole, you know, for the next few days, we're encouraging people who do have the ability to give, we're also encouraging anyone else that can, you know, pray, spread the word about what's happening.
0: Yeah.
1: Even come along to our little event or, you know, pop in the studio and say hi.
0: Yeah.
1: Do it.
0: If you can't donate, come along on Saturday. And just be blessed. Like, come along, grab some food. I'm assuming there's going to be some food, and you know, you can be a part of that. That's that was the sound of a donation coming through right now.
1: Yeah.
0: So, thank you to whoever donated that. It's fantastic that you want to be a part of this station and what it does. One Way FM bringing. Sharing faith and bringing hope. I was going to say bringing hope first, but I thought sharing faith, bringing hope sounds much better because that's the order that it is written on the screen.
1: True that. Yeah, so, yeah, that event that, Hobart's talking about, it's happening on Saturday from 4 to 7.
0: Yeah.
1: Acoustic acts, food, nibblies, and, yeah, we're counting down the final hours of the One Way FM June appeal.
0: It's going to be great. It's going to be awesome.
1: So good. Yeah. OneWayFM.com.au for info on that, and also where you can go and donate.

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1: There's a lovely phrase in the Bible. It describes the feeling that our hearts are burning. Have you ever felt like that? So convicted of truth that your heart feels like it's burning. In the Gospel account, after Jesus rose from the dead, he appeared to the women at the tomb and then to two men walking on the road to Emmaus. At first, they didn't recognize Jesus, but later, when he broke bread, they knew who he was. They said, "Were not our hearts burning within us while he talked with us on the road?" They recognized that feeling of conviction, and then they immediately returned to Jerusalem, found the other disciples and said, "It's true, the Lord has risen and appeared to Simon." I love the way their sense of conviction immediately led to action and to sharing of truth. In the same way, we have also sensed the truth of the Lord Jesus through his word and his spirit, and we long to share it with others. We can be thankful for hearts that have burned within us. This is Everyday Stories with Naomi Reid.
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0: Ray with some joy. You've tuned into One Way FM Brekkie on a Wednesday morning. It is Hobo, it is K-Man, and we are bringing you some music and all the things.
1: All the things happening here. It's wonderful. The Sharing Faith, Bringing Hope, Tune Appeal.
0: Yeah. One of the things that I keep hearing is that one of the things that parents particularly love about One Way FM is the fact that they can put it on the car, in the car, with the kids, on the way to school, on the way home, wherever, and not have to worry about what is being played.
1: Yeah, no, we do love that we can be, you know, family friendly. We, you know, stuff that's important for the little ewes, I guess, is the best way of putting it.
0: Yeah, that's right.
1: Yeah.
0: It doesn't shy away from definitely the big issues, but there's definitely,
1: like a consideration to who else is in the car.
0: Correct. Yeah. So, and we want to be able to continue to do that as volunteers of this station, K-Man and myself, to be able to bless you in those circumstances. So if that's you and you have the ability to donate, jump online now, onewayfm.com.au. 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
1: Yeah, we love them both. Bringing hope, sharing faith. Let's go for that one.
0: Sounds good. Sounds good.
1: Well, I feel alive.
0: Yeah, so alive. It is The Young Escape. That's what we're going to play right now. Hit the play button, K-Man, and we'll take us through to the next hour.
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1: Good morning, this is Air News Canberra. I'm Steve Barker. A court has varied Ben Robert Smith's bail conditions. He'll now be able to attend the official opening of the Anzac Hall at the Australian War Memorial in Canberra on June 23rd, despite being restricted from speaking to a number of other invitees. The former SAS soldier has been charged with 5 counts of war crime. He denies the allegations. Canberra Airport could pick up one of 2 proposed new start-up airlines. Bonza was originally looking at flights to the national capital, but shut down before the idea could take off. Now there's Koala Airlines. It's already promoting pictures that show a 737 flying above Canberra, with plans to begin a service later this year, pending regulatory approvals. However, there's been no further update. Now, Zinc Airlines is proposing an ultra-low-cost service, claiming to be cheaper than Jetstar, based on the UK's Ryanair business model. Brisbane, Sydney and Melbourne flights have been proposed, but nothing so far to include Canberra, and no word on when it will start service. The second day of hearings into the controversial capital gains tax and negative gearing changes has resumed in Canberra, with the federal government denying claims it's preventing genuine debate on the issues. The opposition says 2 days is just not enough to adequately scrutinise the reforms, while Employment Minister Amanda Rishworth says anyone has had the chance to make a submission.
2: There has already been a Senate inquiry into the 50% capital gains, and overwhelmingly the evidence was presented to that the system needed to change.
1: Australian employers have cut back on the number of job redundancies they're making. That's the key finding of an Australian HR Institute report that also shows more workers are staying in their jobs for longer due to cost of living pressures. Spokesperson Sarah Bartlett says pay rises have also been put on the back burner.
3: It is difficult for employers at this point to incentivise employees through inflation-busting pay rises.
1: There's been community pushback over a decision to close ACT public libraries on Sundays. Sarah Patterson has more.
4: Under a shake-up of operating hours, ACT libraries will no longer open late or on Sundays, while some suburban branches now won't open at all on the weekends. The ACT government says the changes come in the wake of a new report indicating when libraries are being used most. Town centre libraries, including Belconnen, Woden, Dixon, Gungahlin and Tuggeranong, will open earlier at 9 a.m. but also close earlier. Comments to the library's ACT Facebook page lamented the changes, some expressing disbelief that Australia's capital city won't have a public library open on a Sunday.
1: And Canberra's light rail services will be replaced by buses on the first weekend of July as construction continues on the City to Commonwealth Park extension. More now from Peter Jones.
5: From the first service on Saturday, July 4, to the last service on Sunday, July 5, light rail services will be replaced by rail replacement buses between Gungahlin Place and Alinga Street. There'll also be temporary road closures and lane reductions on Northbourne Avenue and surrounding streets. The Canberra Times says rail replacement buses operated by CDC Canberra will operate in both directions and service every regular light rail stop along the light rail corridor. Bus services will run at about the same or better frequency of timetabled light rail services.
1: And to air sport. New South Wales blues duo Hudson Young and Ethan Strange have been named to back up from tonight's State of Origin clash at the MCG. I'm Steve Barker. This is Air News Canberra.
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10: It is Hobbo and K-Man. A wonderful Wednesday on our appeal week. 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

0: 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And we would really encourage as many as possible. 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

0: Ladies and gentlemen, this is
1: yesterday's Bible verse
0: said today.
1: Yeah, it is the verse from yesterday, and it was from Psalm 103, verse 13. I've actually been reading a lot of Psalms at the moment, not up to this one yet, but this is 13 of 103. As the Father shows compassion to his children, so the Lord shows compassion to those who fear him. It's interesting there, isn't it? As the Father shows compassion to his children, so the Lord shows compassion to those who fear him. Fear is interesting, isn't it?
0: It is.
1: It's an interesting thing to grapple with as a part
0: Especially when, you know, we're sort of told so much about how God's, you know, our Father, Jesus, you know, friend, you know, and everything feels not in the language of fear. And it's just understanding that balance between fear and love and grace and mercy and everything together.
1: Yeah, he's a mighty God.
0: And one thing I do love about, you know, verses of the day is, you know, like the other day, you know, I was called out, you know, oh, do you remember what Psalm 31 is? As in, like, everyone knows that. And I'm just like, yeah, I've probably read it a trillion times in my life as well as the rest of the Bible. Yeah. But, you know, you're not going to remember it or keep in your head at once and being able to have those little reminders every day about what's there.
1: Yeah, that's right. And what enables us to keep doing this and reading these Bible verses daily is your generosity, and you can support that. onewayfm.com.au is the place to go to.
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1: yesterday's Bible verse.

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0: Nobody expects the school car inquisition.
1: The school car inquisition of the morning. Hey, this morning, I want to hear what your favourite Bible verse is. And if you don't have one, it's time to get one. It's time to get a favourite Bible verse. Or at least like maybe a memory verse that you remember as a kid or as an adult, something that, that you remember.
2: Springs to mind.
1: Yeah.
2: All right. Yeah, your favourite Bible verse. And also, I did not expect the school car inquisition to be this early.
1: Well, it's not expected. And the reason that we're doing it is we're doing kind of a school car inquisition repeat because one before 8:30, because what I've heard is that if it's if they get to school inquisition in the car, they're running late.
2: Oh, yes.
1: And so it's, yeah.
2: Actually, anyway. That's a good point. Yeah, hey.
1: So anyway, we'll do a little repeat after 8:30.
2: All right, let's do that. For all the people that do expect it.
1: Yeah, that's right. Hey, jump online, onewayfm.com.au. 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
3: And news headlines, I'm Lee Harrison. Making news today, the global price of crude oil is continuing its decline as world leaders discuss the return to normal operations for the Strait of Hormuz. US President Donald Trump says the shipping lane will open toll-free as part of the deal to be formally signed later this week. The petrol industry is backing a plan to gradually return the fuel excise to its regular level rather than all at once. The federal government's weighing up whether the 26 cents a litre reduction will remain beyond June 30. The One Nation leader will today make her first address to the National Press Club, 30 years after she was first elected to Parliament. Pauline Hanson's appearance comes amid a meteoric surge in popularity, recently polling as the nation's preferred PM. And the Australian Red Cross says it's been blown away by the generosity of Australians continuing to give despite the cost of living pressures. In air sport, North Melbourne's Paul Curtis has failed to overturn a 3-match suspension for rough conduct at the AFL Tribunal. And Maroons coach Billy Slater is keeping his powder dry over Queensland's plans for super sub Reece Walsh in tonight's State of Origin clash. These stories and more today. This is Air News.
4: Nobody expects the school car inquisition.
5: School car inquisition, repeat. It is the school car inquisition repeat for the morning because if it's after 8:30, some people are running late for school or work. So we thought, hey, let's have a repeat. Yep. We'll have one before 8, one after 8. And that covers both, you know, unexpected school car inquisitions. So to get the school car conversation or any car conversation happening this morning, it is what is your favorite Bible verse? Or if you don't have one, like a memory verse or something that you remember, what is your favorite verse?
6: Nice. There we go. So we got the one for those who are on time and those are either late or very early.
5: Yeah. Yeah. Nice. Maybe they're early for 9 o'clock. I don't know. Anyway, yeah. So there you go. That's why we're doing it.
6: Hey, look, you're always welcome to put your feedback about when you want to hear your segments and everything like that. We love hearing from everyone, not just what your verses are and what your favourite toothpaste is or whatever like that. But
5: definitely. Hey, if you've got some feedback, you can actually put it in when you donate. It allows you to say what has been there for you, like how One Way FM has been there for you and, you know, encourage people thinking to donate to the appeal and what you would say to them. And some examples of that is...
6: Yeah, well, we enjoy listening while we drive around in our car in these uncertain times when bad news is so often broadcast. It's good to hear the Christian message of love and hope.
5: Yeah, it's important for the people of Canberra to have the Christian good news available to them on the radio. That's the encouragement on getting you to think about donating to this station.
6: Yeah, onewayfm.com.au is where you can donate. And here's one of my favourite songs. It's Colton Dickinson, Build a Boat.

0: Saturday.
1: Hi, it's Jamin, your one-minute coach. Harvard psychologist Robert Keegan believes that the subject-object switch is the single most important move we can make to accelerate human growth. Being subjective about our experience is a natural and wonderful part of being a human being. Our experiences are precisely that, ours. The only issue is that while ever we are inside these experiences, we have no ability to change them. It's only as we step outside our own filters, perception and cognitive biases and gain distance from our subjective experience that we gain the ability to change the lens. Stephen Covey says that this ability to be self-aware and to think about our thinking is what most differentiates us from animals. Every moment spent being objective about the choices we make always gives us more awareness and more choice. When we have more choice, we naturally make better choices. Practicing the subject-object switch, therefore, becomes an essential skill to develop if we want to improve the quality of our life. For more information, go to oneminutecoach.com.au.
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1: Yeah, one of the classics that we play here for you on One Way FM. We do love to play, like someone said, you know, we do play quite the variety of Christian content. In fact, they say having a radio station centred, a Christ-centred radio station that presents a very good variety of Christian content is vitally important so that we can share Jesus, and this is a beautiful way to do it.
0: Yeah, nice. That's awesome. Well, one beautiful band that is a local band is Day Four, and they are on this track featuring another ex-Canberra band, or Canberran at least, River from River Movement. This is a track called Free Indeed. 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
2: real stories,
1: real life.
2: One Way Brekkie.

0: Oh, Cecina with Catch the Light.
1: Yeah.
2: Yeah.
0: Yeah.
2: Yes.
0: One of my very, one of my well listened to artists actually at the moment, Cecina. Just so much good music coming out of what she is producing at the moment.
2: And it was cool that she was able to come to a concert that One Way FM was able to bring to Canberra.
0: So. Yeah. Well, speaking of concerts, this weekend, if you have the ability, join us at 1 Lithgow Street in Fishwick, Saturday from 4 p.m. It'll be in the Vision Church, which is underneath where we have One Way FM. And there's going to be a heap of bands and heaps and some people and some chilling, and it'll be great. Yeah. So I hope you can come along. In fact, I hear a rumor that maybe Paul Coleman is going to do a sneaky song or two in there. So that's pretty exciting.
2: That's going to be awesome. Mm. So many local acts, including Aussie legend Paul Coleman, you know?
0: Yeah. Yeah.
2: And possibly even sandwiches or some other kind of edible food.
0: Yeah, there might be some edible food. Things to eat.
2: Not the plastic stuff you see in the furniture store.
0: Yeah, you'd hope not.
2: Don't eat that if you see it.
0: Even if we do have it there. Yeah. just because you're listening with us is done does not mean you're listening with One Way FM is over.
2: Yeah, that's right. Lots of stuff happening throughout the day, sharing faith, bringing hope, and yeah, you know, the Daily with Cam, we got a whole bunch of presenters throughout the day, all the way through to past One Way Home, into dusk, into Aussie Grown across the nation, prayer works, so many things happening throughout the day.
0: All of it. And we'll be joining you again from 6:30 a.m. tomorrow morning for a Thankful Thursday, but we're going to close off this Wednesday with some We Are Messengers.
2: Right on the theme of the appeal. Faith, hope, love.
0: Yeah. Bye.
2: See y'all.
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1: I appreciate the ministry of One Way FM. I do a lot of travelling in the car and it focuses my attention on what God has for me that day and keeps me from letting the world clutter up my brain. 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
1: Good morning, I'm Lee Harrison. The US president claims the next phase of negotiations with Iran to secure an agreement beyond a 60-day tentative deal will be easier than the first round. Officials in Switzerland say the Memorandum of Understanding will be formally signed at a mountainside resort in Bergenstock. Iran says decisions on nuclear and the lifting of sanctions will be settled after the ceremony. Speaking from the sidelines of the G7 summit, Donald Trump says the strait will open toll-free.
2: Ships are starting to move now. We're going to have it fully open by Friday. The ships are starting to move nicely. Oil is starting to go, and the prices are coming down rapidly. Stock market is going up rapidly. A lot of good things are happening.
1: The One Nation leader will address the National Press Club today for the first time in her near 30-year political career. Pauline Hanson's address comes as the minor party polls ahead of Labor and the Coalition. Major collision detectives are investigating whether a man who was found dead on the side of the Hume Freeway north of Melbourne this morning was hit by a passing vehicle. Madeline Burke reports.
3: Investigators were told a man was seen near a vehicle parked on the side of the Hume Freeway at Wallen around 2 this morning. Police were called to the location a short time later, where the man was found dead on the roadway. Major collision detectives are at the scene. Northbound lanes of the freeway remain closed. At this stage, investigators believe another vehicle may have been involved. They're urging anyone with dashcam to contact Crime Stoppers. Madeline Burke, Melbourne.
1: Two more people have now been charged over the kidnapping and murder of an 85-year-old Sydney grandfather earlier this year. Chris Bagsarian was taken from his North Ryde home in a case of mistaken identity before his body was found at Pitt Town 11 days later. Four people are already before the courts, with two others now due in court today. New South Wales Police Commissioner Mel Lanyon not ruling out further arrests.
4: We still believe there may be others involved and we'll continue to investigate with the goal of putting them before the court.
1: The salary packages handed to the country's most senior bureaucrats are under the spotlight. The Independent Remuneration Tribunal is undertaking a 14-month review of whether the pay packets are still fit for purpose. Some senior public officials are being paid between $800,000 and $1 million. And Virgin Australia is facing scrutiny over plans to pocket more than $90 million in unused COVID travel credits. Many customers accepted the credits, which are due to expire at the end of this month, instead of refunds during the pandemic. National Senator Bridget McKenzie wants the airline to scrap the expiry date or give customers their money back. This is Air News. Geelong says Jeremy Cameron is managing a hip niggle but will play in Thursday's blockbuster against Fremantle. Tom Stewart is no certainty to return as he recovers from concussion. Cats coach Chris Gott says a lot of planning goes into Dockers star Luke Jackson.
5: I don't think it's good policy to come up against a champion and say, oh, actually, we'll be fine. It's better to be a bit wary of what he's capable of, and while still maintaining the confidence in the guys we have, and again, without being overconfident, we feel like we have a variety of options.
1: Maroons coach Billy Slater is keeping his powder dry over Queensland's plans for super sub Reece Walsh. Speaking ahead of tonight's must-win Origin 2, Slater declined to share where Walsh might feature, only that he's excited to see the Broncos star and Kalen Ponga light up the MCG.
6: Now, what a luxury for us to have a guy like Kalen Ponga that can wear the number one jersey and have a guy like Reece Walsh sitting there waiting for an opportunity.
1: And at the Nottingham Open, number one seed Alex de Minaur has beaten Canadian Gabriel Diallo 7-5-6-3, and fellow Sydney sider Rinki Hijikata has defeated Chilean Alejandro Tabilo 6-2-6-4. Australian Independent Radio News.
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7: Hey, welcome to the show. Happy Wednesday and welcome to The Daily. Well, I think the voice may be just a little bit better, but if you tuned in yesterday, thank you for your patience as we worked our way through that one. If you weren't here yesterday, I've got a bit of a messy ulcer situation going on my tongue, which makes talking a little difficult. So we're good, almost, but yeah. Anyway, we're going to charge on through. We've got plenty of news to get you up to speed on the show today. Ben Fuller has just dropped a brand new live album, and at their annual Bro-Am, Switchfoot have just set up a listening booth for fans to get a sneak peek into their brand new album that drops next week. We'll tell you about all these stories and more at the news desk. But next, we're going to talk about fear. It's an idea that we often talk about on the show on our segment, The Daily Thought. Because it can be limiting to our next steps. But what about the impact for our mental health? Well, we're going to talk about this with Dr. Jodie Richardson from the Well Hello Anxiety podcast. She joined us on The Daily right after this.
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0: Well, hello there. It's Joel and Luke here with the band For King and Country. Thrilled to be talking about a very important moment in time for One Way FM.
1: I've always said that I think that Christian radio is a wonderful thing in two ways: to invest in, and two, I believe it's a beacon of hope and light in the local community. 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

0: Are you tuned into The Daily? Happy Wednesday. We're halfway through the week already. I know, it just disappears quickly, doesn't it? But every Wednesday, a brand new episode of the Well Hello Anxiety podcast drops with our mental health expert, Dr. Jodie Richardson. She's been good enough to join us on the show once again. Hello, Jodes. Welcome back to the show.
1: Hi, Cam. Great to be back.
0: Now, so often we talk about this on the show, so I'm really fascinated to get your perspective on this topic about fear holding us back, because it can be real easy just to let that take over and kind of get in the way.
1: Oh, my goodness. It really can. When we are worried about maybe doing something and what people might think, maybe who am I to, you know, take this step forward or to try something new or to put myself out there, that, yeah, it can be very threatening to the brain, and the brain will say, don't do it. And so, yeah, that's why it holds people back. I think we can all probably relate to a time in our lives where we've not done something we really wanted to because we just weren't sure of what the outcome would be.
0: Exactly. And it really doesn't necessarily need to be anything super extreme as such. It can be the normal everyday choices that we make in life about maybe taking that first step in a new direction, maybe, you know, reaching out for that conversation that's uncomfortable. I mean, fear has a way to kind of just put the brakes on what we think we want to do.
1: Oh, my goodness. It really does. And I remember years ago, Cam, I had the telephone number of someone that was given to me, a really lovely connection that was made on my behalf. And I just needed to pick up the phone and call this person. And I put it off for months. And I remember my brother saying, if you don't call, the answer is always no. Mm. And so you've got to open yourself up to the possibilities, but also know that most of the time things work out so much better than we predict they will.
0: Absolutely. So how do we go about tackling it? Because it'll be a part of our life. It's going to continue to be there moving forward. It's not like we can get rid of it completely. So how do we deal with it?
1: You're so right, Cam, because we get anxious about and fearful about things when we really care about what's going to happen. And so if we're going to care about stuff, this is going to be a part of it. And so one of the things my guest said, which I just loved, was take imperfect action. Mm. I just loved that. That really landed for me, because we don't have to have all the answers. We don't have to have all our ducks in a row. But taking imperfect action and knowing that, you know, really, if we treat everything as practice, we get better with practice. We know we do, but we do have to start.
0: Yeah. And like a lot of things in life, I can imagine just having the right people around you that are going to support you, that are going to almost kind of keep you accountable if you've shared, hey, this is where we're going. And they're like, well, what's happening? Why haven't you done anything about it yet? Can be really important.
1: Oh, my gosh. Having cheerleaders around you is everything. When we are trying to do something in a silo, we can get stuck in our heads and we can feel like the obstacles are too big. But, and you'd know from your work, Cam, you know, obviously on air, but also outside when you're in a community at the gym, it's having people who have got, who are like-minded, who have faced similar challenges and are supporting you can be everything you need just to get started.
0: Yeah, 100%. It is a much needed conversation, because fear is going to be a part of our life, whether we want it to be or not, moving forward with whatever you find yourself wanting to do or whatever's happening in life for you at the moment. Jodes, thanks for joining us and helping us to talk through this one on The Daily.
1: Always a pleasure. Thanks, Cam.
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1: Good morning. 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

0: Still to come on The Daily, I'll tell you about the brand new album that Ben Fuller just released. It's an absolute cracker. But first, Annette, welcome to The Daily, and thank you so much for donating to keep the station on the air. I'll explain that a little bit more in just a moment. But tell me about why you gave.
1: I started listening a while ago and I just never stopped. It's sort of become part of me and part of my life and part of who I am, and it's got me through some very difficult times, but it also gives me so much joy and happiness, and I just love it, and I can't imagine my life without it, to be honest. So I just have to give.
0: Super thankful for you, Annette. So on behalf of everybody here at the station, we just appreciate you so very, very much. And it's been super encouraging as well to hear the fact that in the middle of those really tough times that you can turn into and tune into the radio station to be able to give you that hope and that encouragement. And that's only possible because people like you that are listening right now have actually donated. 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

0: Next on The Daily, I'll tell you about the brand new live album that Ben Fuller just released. But hey, first...
1: Like right now, I'm going to mix things up a little bit.
0: Alrighty, we're about to log into the Daily Randomizer, and anything could happen here. The next song to be enjoyed on the show is at the hands of the computer here. As we enter some search information into it based on something that we're celebrating today, according to daysoftheyear.com, it is National Thank a Teacher Day. Yes, a well-earned round of applause. Whether they are guiding the littlies through their first shared story circle, or maybe coaching a shy student through algebra, or mentoring adults even a little bit later in life in a university seminar, teachers are shaping far more than grades. They're helping to build confidence, they're modelling curiosity, they notice the quiet struggles, and they make room for big questions. National Thank a Teacher Day. It gathers that appreciation into one focused moment today, which encourages all of us, students, families, colleagues and communities, to recognise the educators and support staff who keep learning moving. Well said. So, for National Thank a Teacher Day, let's see what the randomizer is going to give us today. Again, apologies for my voice. It's holding up. Yes, it's very appropriate from Rebecca St. James. I mean, the lyrics say it all. Thank you for believing in me. You probably can even remember a teacher through your schooling days that really tried to pull the best out of you, that believed in you and really helped you in a significant way. So, on National Thank a Teacher Day, perfect pick from the randomizer, here's Rebecca St. James and I thank you at The Daily.

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1: I'm Nathan Tasker, and I think Christian radio is important because there is something innate that happens when we listen to music. 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And it's also an amazing way to have our hearts and our minds shaped towards those things that really do lead to hope and joy and peace. It may seem crazy, but the ability for a song to change a life, to change the world, is still something that I very much believe in.
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0: wanna see you in everything that I aim for. Is this where you call, or is this where I fall? The one who sees me hems me in behind and before.
1: You are tuned into The Daily. Hey, it's Cam. All right, let's get over to the news desk.
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1: 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It's titled Black Sheep Tour, Songs from the Road. Now, it was captured during Fuller's headlining Black Sheep Tour that took place earlier this year. The 13-track collection brings listeners into the heart of the live concert experience, and every performance is accompanied by a live video component. Here is the title track. 'Cause Jesus

0: Fuller says, it's nearly impossible to put into words what God continues to do through this ministry of such a simple and broken man who was brought back to life and now nearly 7 years sober and 14 and a half years of drugs and alcohol, saved only by Jesus. Fuller says, how could I not sing about his love after everything he's done for me?
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0: Still to come on the daily, we got Forrest Frank. He's had a little bit of involvement with the NBA champs, the New York Knicks, who wrapped up the championship a few days ago. But he's gone viral on socials with a campaign that he actually brought along someone at his listeners' request to one of the games. We'll tell you a little bit more about this at the news desk. We'll hear from We the Kingdom once more as your artist of the week. We're celebrating the release of their second album of 2026. Yep. Called Everything I Thought Was Pleasure. We're looking back through some of their earlier work, and we'll get to some of the new stuff by the end of the week. But we're going to hear Andrew from the band talk about this song called Jesus Does. Also, we've got something to ponder and think about. Our daily thought is on the way. It's a good one today.
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3: 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News.
4: Hello there, I'm Sean Bindley. The warnings for travel to some parts of the Middle East have been updated in the wake of the peace deal announced between the US and Iran. The government has lowered the advice for Bahrain, Israel, Kuwait, Qatar and the UAE from do not travel to reconsider your need to travel. The foreign minister says level 3 is still a high situation and people should still consider postponing non-essential travel. G7 leaders meeting in the French Alpine town of Evian are pressing the US president to reveal the full terms of his deal with Iran, which is said to be formally signed on Friday. President Trump has told fellow leaders that the Strait of Hormuz will reopen fully at the end of the week, but European allies say they've been given few details about what concessions were made by either side. The leaders of Egypt, Qatar and the UAE are joining the summit on Tuesday for a session on stability in the Middle East. Ross Cullen has more from Evian.
5: We will have to see in practice what this deal means once we get past Friday. But that's certainly something that the leaders of the UAE, Egypt and Qatar will be speaking to President Trump about, because they are invited guests this afternoon here in France to take part in discussions then. And so they'll have the chance also to speak to European allies about the impact on the Middle East of this new US-Iran peace deal.
4: A review of the salary packages of our top public servants may see pays frozen and generous benefits cut back. Air News' Lee Harrison has the details.
6: The biggest review of Australia's public service in 15 years is raising questions about whether annual salary packages of more than $800,000 remain fit for purpose. The Independent Remuneration Tribunal has told the Financial Review departmental leaders should be paid fairly for their expertise, but wages must also be publicly justifiable. The heads of departments managing the Prime Minister and Cabinet, APRA and Treasury, reportedly earn north of $1 million a year. Anthony Albanese himself only gets $622,000. Bureaucrats who get the boot before their time's up may also be eligible for a year's salary as compensation. Lee Harrison, Air News.
4: The childcare sector, meanwhile, is welcoming news of a fresh injection of federal government funds, which will shore up a pay rise for workers. The Commonwealth will commit an additional $3.6 billion over 2 years to lock in the 15% pay bump without parents facing a fee increase. The Parenthood Chief Executive, Georgie Dent, says everyone can now make plans with confidence.
7: This funding is a genuine win for educators who deserve